0: Rover Arena last night at the special tribute concert to John Farnham. The sold-out show featuring Keith Urban and Jimmy Barnes, along with stars from around the globe. Celine Dion and Hugh Jackman performed via satellite. John Farnham was unable to attend the concert due to his declining health. The 77-year-old was diagnosed with cancer in the mouth in 2022. And finally, the Australian dollar is buying 71.21 US cents. This is Air National News. In sport, Collingwood star Nick Dykos goes into this evening's Brownlow medal count as the runaway favourite. The champion midfielder is such a heavy favourite that even the AFL's head of football, Greg Swan, has declared he will win it. Fans who threw bottles onto the field after Saturday's AFL preliminary final could face lifetime stadium bans as police and the MCC review security footage. The investigation follows reports of poor crowd behaviour, including an eight-year-old boy left terrified after a fan poured nachos over him and his mother. Hawthorn CEO Ash Klein confirmed the club will liaise with police and the AFL before determining any club-enforced penalties.
1: The responsibility and the rollout usually goes with the MCC, the stadium and the AFL, and they've obviously made that position and we'll obviously work with them if there's anything untoward in that regard.
0: Newcastle Knights coach Justin Holbrook is refusing to be drawn into the debate over referee decisions in their 12-10 upset win of the Warriors in the NRL semi-finals. Referee Ashley Klein was peppered with beer cans after full time at Eden Park. Holbrook says his side deserved the victory.
2: The Warriors have had a great year. They were enormous. It was not much in the game, but I want to thank our players. You know, we played with 100-odd fans here out of 50,000 and we knew how many fans were watching back home, so I'm really happy with the win.
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4: At 5 minutes after 10, it's currently 10 degrees outside our studios here in Croydon. Today, expecting a top of 15. A cooler day today after a beautiful weekend and cloudy conditions today. A possible shower this morning. So 15 the expected top, but we warm up as the week goes on. Overnight tonight, it's going to be very chilly, down to just 4. Could be some early morning frost, followed by a sunny 18 for our Tuesday. Wednesday, also sunny 23. And then Thursday, partly cloudy, 24. And if you're interested in the grand final long weekend, the Friday holiday is medium chance of showers, 27. And grand final day itself, a shower or two and a cooler 19 degrees. 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And we must thank Ian Rayson for both the Brekkie Show and the last hour of Reflections. He'll be back on Wednesday to do it all again. Welcome to Town Talk, hosted today by Murray Smith, and I'll be taking you through until midday with a selection of adult contemporary music and lots of community information. Let's start the music with a performer who's been around for 6 decades. His name, Taj Mahal, and he's just released a new album called Time, recorded with his Phantom Blues Band.

0: New music there from Melbourne singer Ruby Jones. She's a recent discovery of mine. Her latest album is called, it's a second album actually, called Souvenir. And we heard the track Feeling of Falling. And we opened up with Taj Mahal and his Phantom Blues Band from his album Time, released this year. And the opening track, Life of Love. It's a 10:15 here at Radio Eastern, and we're heading off to Broken Hill.
1: I'm Jim O'Brien with today's Towns and Cities of Australia. Although Broken Hill is part of New South Wales, it's actually only 509 kilometres from Adelaide, but 1,170 kilometres from Sydney. Known as Silver City, Broken Hill still mines for silver, lead and zinc today. The main street of Broken Hill is Argent Street, where you'll find plenty of shops, restaurants and accommodation. Broken Hill has a variety of things to do, and a visit to the mining museums is a must. If you want to know what it's like to work down a mine, this is the place to go. There's a number of art galleries, the main one being the Broken Hill City Art Gallery. Evening time in Broken Hill is when the city begins to party. There are plenty of pubs and clubs with a variety of food, and they stay open most of the night and weekends. Broken Hill has plenty of accommodation, from campsites to hotels, with neither being too expensive. So if you're planning a trip, a visit to Broken Hill should definitely be on your itinerary. With today's Towns and Cities of Australia, I'm Jim O'Brien.
0: The Lilydale Probus Club is celebrating its 50th year anniversary with a brunch at Lilydale Lake. To anyone who would like to go along and join in this free event, it's on Friday the 9th of October at Lilydale Lake in Swansea Road, Lilydale. And as we said, it's free, and they say it's a brunch, but no time is mentioned there. But there is a contact, Helen, 0409 171 484. That's if you'd like to help the Lilydale Probus Club celebrate its 50th year anniversary with their free brunch at Lilydale Lake, Friday the 9th of October. Some famous birthdays this day, September 21, author Stephen King, Test fast bowler, that great West Indian, Curtly Ambrose, and actors Bill Murray and Larry Hagman. Musically, one of Canada's finest songwriters, Leonard Cohen, born 1934 in Montreal.

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0: That was Jennifer Warnes. She was a former backing singer for Leonard Cohen, but has since gone out solo, of course. And she released a great album back in the late 80s called Famous Blue Raincoat, where she recorded Leonard Cohen renditions and did a pretty good job of it. We heard First We Take Manhattan, and that featured some beautiful guitar work by a very young Stevie Ray Vaughan, that wonderful guitarist, very early in his career. And before that song, we heard Leonard Cohen himself, I'm Your Man. Well, Murray is your man this morning. It is Town Talk through until midday here on Radio Eastern.
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0: Yes, it is. And of course, we've just wrapped up the EFNL over the weekend with the Premier Division Grand Final. If you missed it, it was a very close contest. And East Ringwood, the top team all year, got home by just 5 points. 10-5-65, beating Roville 8-12-60. So that means we head into our summer grid here on Radio Eastern from next Saturday, starting off at 7 a.m. with the local bowl show. You can hear Colin Huggins and Doug Corrigan bringing you up to date on the local bowl scene. And then that's followed by the cricket show, the local cricket show, in fact, with Dave Raggett and his various guests from both the Ferntree Gully District and the Ringwood District Cricket Associations. So that's happening from this Saturday morning right through the spring and summer as we head into the cricket season.
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0: And it's school holiday time again. They've just started, and if you're looking for something to do with the kids, there's a couple of things happening in Knox. They've got Mission to the Moon, a school holiday feature show coming up at the Knox Community Arts Centre, corner Mountain Highway and Scoresby Road there in Bayswater. Thursday, the 1st of October is the date. There's two shows, 11 a.m. till midday, and 2 p.m. to 3 p.m. That's Mission to the Moon. And also, the Youth Hive at Knox Library. You're welcome to come and explore this Youth Hive, staffed by youth workers. And it's on Monday to Fridays, 2 to 5 p.m. It's at Westfield Knox Shopping Centre, just above Rebel Sport there. So the Youth Hive at Knox Library. Tanya George, she's a Melbourne soul singer. She also has a new album out. It's called Contrast, and this song from it is The Devil.

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1: Well, my friends are gone and my hair is grey. I ache in the places where I used to play.

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Leonard Cohen there with backing vocals by Jennifer Warnes on that beauty, Tower of Song. And first up in that bracket was Melbourne's Tanya George. Hope you like that one. Called The Devil. It's 20 minutes to 11 here on Radio Eastern.

0: Our legendary Australian entertainer today is Brian May. Brian May was born in Adelaide on the 28th of July 1934. He trained at the Adelaide Elder Conservatorium as a pianist, violinist and conductor. He joined the ABC in Adelaide in 1957 and was asked to form and conduct the ABC Adelaide Big Band, a full-blown ensemble that was rated as the best of the ABC state-based bands. He moved to Melbourne when he was 35 to arrange and conduct the ABC's Melbourne Show Band. The show band made its radio debut on the 13th of March 1969. Background music for Australian television had previously been taken from records. May changed this by writing and arranging the themes for television programs. A breakthrough for May was the drama series Rush. The theme was composed by Australian George Dreyfus, but May's arrangement of the theme was recorded by the show band and quickly reached the top of the Australian charts. May also composed the Countdown theme, and the Melbourne show band launched the highly successful Countdown television series. He left the ABC in 1984, and his interest turned to film music. He composed more than 30 feature film scores, including Gallipoli, Mad Max 1 and 2, Freddy's Dead, The Final Nightmare, and Dr. Giggles. Mad Max won the Australian Film Institute Award for Best Original Score. May won many other awards. Brian May died in Melbourne on the 25th of April 1997, at the age of 62. His will established the Brian May Trust to provide a scholarship to promising Australian film composers.
1: And a big thanks to Ken Burness for that story about Brian May. The 1812 Theatre, they're located in Rose Street, Upper Ferntree Gully, and their next production is called Switzerland, a thriller by Joanna Murray-Smith. No relation, she's hyphenated. And this production, Switzerland, is directed by Andrew Ferguson, and it will be on from Thursday, October 1, through until Saturday the 24th. Thursdays to Saturdays at 8 p.m, and they have a Sunday 2 p.m. matinee. Ticket bookings and general inquiries, 9.

then a sunny 18, sunny again Wednesday 23, and 27 for Thursday and Friday. So a nice week ahead of us. And today is the equinox, 21st of September, equal day and night as the seasons change. And this... this song is called Seasons by No Promises.

0: Legendary Australian singer-songwriter Alan Caswell teaming up with his producer Lindsay Waddington on that new track called The Land. And another great new local release was No Promises and Seasons. That's from their wonderful album Siren. And coming up on October 19, you will hear Roxanne interview No Promises, Janine Garvey and Eric Collier on her show, and playing, of course, live to air as well. Looking forward to that.
1: Hey, Roxy Babe, what's up?
2: All sorts.
1: What do you mean?
2: 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Lyrical all sorts.
1: Please explain.
2: 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Old, new, fast, slow, jazz, blues, classical, and comedy.
1: Yeah, I get it. Lyrical all sorts.
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0: 7 minutes to 11. We'll have another national sport and news update for you at 11. Taking us to news time, with, again, Leonard Cohen. We've been listening to just some of his wonderful songs this morning on what would have been his 92nd birthday today. And right now he's going to dance me to the end of love.

Leonard Cohen there, and Dance Me to the End of Love. We're heading up to news time.

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0: Melbourne Indigenous singer Dan Sultan with his new song there, Needing Love. And before that, opening the hour, Eva Cassidy with her rendition of that Ray Charles classic, Hallelujah, I Love Him So. It's 12 minutes after 11. 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
1: Broderick Smith is today's Aussie music icon. As a teenager in Melbourne, Broderick Smith's blues harp and vocals made quite an impression on the local music scene, fronting one of the first authentic blues bands in the country, the Adderley Smith Blues Band. But this was cut short in 1968 when, like so many 20-year-old males, he was called up for national service. 2 years later, he wasted no time, joining blues boogie band Carson, who had chart success in 1972 with their single Boogie Parts 1 and 2. One of the few artists to perform at all four Sunbury Rock Festivals, Broderick Smith believed that a song's lyrics should say something, not just be something to sing along to. His new band, The Dingoes, proved it with their 1973 signature tune that peaked at number 24 in Melbourne, Way Out West.

The Dingoes were country rockers, moving to America in the 70s to record several albums and tour extensively. In the years that followed, Smith kept performing as Broderick Smith's Big Combo and also as the Backsliders. He appeared in several TV dramas and inspired those lucky enough to attend his songwriting and vocal workshops. The Dingoes were inducted into the ARIA Hall of Fame in 2009, before reforming to produce their final album in 2010. Broderick Smith was 75 when he died in 2023 and is today's Aussie music icon.

0: Listening there to the Waterboys, title track of their 1988 album, Fisherman's Blues. And before that, we had James Raine and James Blundell with their rendition of Way Out West, that great song by the Dingoes. And Broderick Smith was one of the, he was the singer with the Dingoes back in the day. It's 24 after 11, and what's on in Knox? I've got a couple of things to tell you about. This coming October, for Mental Health Month, you can take part in free Move Your Way activities across Knox. All the info on the website, knox.vic.gov.au, and search for Move Your Way. And also you can search in events. They have Maker's Day. Are you a creative struggling to find time or a place to work on your craft? Well, you're invited to join them for free sessions, open to ages 16 and over, on the first Saturday of each month. So 3rd of October's the next one, 10:30 a.m. till 12:30 at the Ferntree Gully Community Arts Centre on the Burwood Highway in Ferntree Gully. And another thing that's coming up with Knox, you can register for upcoming workshops to build new skills, strengthen your organisation or club, and connect with others. So the website again, knox.vic.gov.au, and search for community training.
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0: Having a birthday today, former PM and current ambassador to the US, Kevin Rudd. And musically, born 1947 in Gainesville, Florida, Don Felder. He was lead guitarist with the Eagles, and he wrote the music and played the lengthy guitar solo on this classic of theirs.

0: There's a catchy tune, Break Some Hearts. That's by a Queensland five-piece outfit called Chloe Marks and the Mayhem. And they've released their debut CD. It's got some great tracks like that one on it. It's called Bright Lights, Late Nights. Great new Aussie music there. And we started that bracket off with a real classic from 1976, The Eagles, title track of their album Hotel California. Went to number one in the US, and that song took out the 1977 Grammy Award for Record of the Year. It's fast approaching 22 minutes to midday, and at noon we'll have another national news update for you, and then John Clifford White is here to take over.
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0: 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Now, the group exhibition is at the MIMO in Healesville from Wednesday, the 30th of September, until Sunday, the 1st of November. And they've got dates here, Tuesday 5 to 9 p.m., Wednesday, Friday and Saturday 12 to 9 p.m. And it's free entry to all studios. So that website again, yarravalleyarts.org.au. Our final birthday today is Liam Gallagher, born 1972. In Manchester. He's 52 today, lead singer and co-founder of Oasis, along with his brother Noel. And we're going to hear this track from 1995, one of their popular ones. This is Wonderwall.

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0: New one there from Melbourne country band Hazel and the Thief, The Magic of the Country, the title of that one. And before that, we had Oasis, Wonderwall, and Liam Gallagher. He's 54 today, and that was one of their best. That song, Wonderwall, went top 10 in 20 different countries. You're tuned to Radio Eastern, and it's coming up to 11 minutes to midday.
1: Here's today's child safety around the home. Many children love animals and enjoy having their own pets. However, there are risks involved when children and animals get together. It is important that children are taught the skills to play safely with animals and to prevent and recognise any problems that may arise. Many children are admitted to hospital each year as a result of dog bites. Children under 4 years of age are most at risk and are often bitten by their own dog at home, usually around their face and head. To protect your children, always supervise them when they are near dogs and teach them to never disturb a dog that is eating or sleeping, to pat dogs gently and calmly.

lightly, to never approach a strange dog, to stand still if a dog approaches, and never to intervene between dogs that are fighting. When choosing a dog, look for a breed that suits your lifestyle and environment, and make sure you socialize the dog safely with children. Join me again for child safety around the home.

And I'd like to thank you so much for your company this morning on Town Talk. Murray has been with you for the past couple of hours and playing mainly music this morning. And coming up after midday, we've got John Clifford White with Monday Magazine. And he believes he's got a guest coming in around 12:30, which is Jeff from the Croydon Historical Society. Thanks, John. Now, a couple of tracks to finish with, and we've got, you know, Brandon Flowers. He's lead singer of The Killers. They played at the AFL Grand Final a few years ago. Well, Brandon's gone country for his new solo album called Thrasher, and we're going to hear a track off it now called Paradise.

Time for Monday Magazine, and I want to thank Murray for that spectacular show he's just presented everyone. I've got a lot to live up to, don't I? Might have a special guest today too, hopefully, in about a half an hour's time. But in the meantime, we're going to play some solidly good music, happy music to keep us all happy. And I'm going to kick the show off with one of my beautiful favourite songs. This is Cilla Black with You're My World. Well, it was going to be, wasn't it? Never mind. I'll try something else. Anyhow, we'll just go back and play some more Monday Magazine music.

Ah, that is one of my favourite songs of all time, as presented by my Auntie Silla. I'm not making it up. And it's a beautiful song. I think it started out as an Italian love song in the early 60s. Okay, change of pace. Here's Judy Collins with Both Sides Now. And it will be when I, as soon as I get it organised. And look, I should add also that we're having building things going on at the moment, so you won't be able to ring in because there's no one on the switch. So please SMS if you can on that number again, 0485 866 981. And okay, what about who would like to hear this? Let's see if I can get this happening. And I'll give it a go, see what's happening. See, things are changing here. And Murray's helping me here. This is a bit desperate. Let's go. Got it. Thank you, Murray. Thank you so much.

Ah, oh, that's a lovely song, isn't it? That's Judy Collins, Both Sides Now. Lovely stuff. And before that, of course, we had You're My World with the wonderful, wonderful Cilla Black. And I'd like to talk to you now about the annual Yarra Valley Bonsai Show Day. It's on again, and it's exhibiting an excellent collection of members' trees. There will be many styles, including formal upright trees and cascading varieties, both large and small. Up to 100 trees will be on display, with the artists available for discussion. You will be able to purchase starter trees, pots and tools at very low prices directly from the owners. The Yarra Valley Bonsai Club meets on every second Tuesday at 7:30pm and has workshops on the last Saturday of every month. And fellowship is a very important aspect of the club. Where? Well, the Chirnside Park Community Hub, 33 Kimberley Drive, Chirnside Park. When? Well, it's Tuesday, November the 24th and Wednesday, November the 25th. This year. Time, 10 a.m. to 4 p.m. Costs are a gold coin donation, a contribution. And contact details, David Rosenwax, 0402032001. That number again, 0402032001. And I notice we've got our special guest has just popped in. Is it none other than Jeff Arnott? It's Jeff Arnott. Jeff, I'll be with you in a second. We'll just, I'll attempt to play a piece of music if the machine works for me. And we'll get right into it. And let's see if this happens. Well, sort of happening, but there's nothing there. Okay, too bad. All right, I'll play something where it will work. Cop this. Here we go.

0: One of the most likely places for fire in the home is the kitchen. Each year, firefighters are called to hundreds of kitchen fires, many of which happen when cooking is left unattended. It usually involves fats and oils, cooking chips for example. Although it can be quite frightening, these fires can be stopped before they spread. But you need the right equipment and know how to use it. A smoke alarm to give you early warning, a fire blanket and an extinguisher are kitchen essentials that don't cost much. Have your own firefighting equipment handy and be prepared to quickly stop the spread of fire.
1: Yes, that is very, very good information, very useful. Now, I'm lucky enough and I'm happy enough to have our wonderful friend Jeff Arnott from the Croydon Historical Society in the studio with me now. Welcome, Jeff.
2: Oh, it's good to be here, John, and with the listeners. Yeah, it's terrific.
1: And you well?
2: Yeah, I'm pretty well. Yeah, I'm doing very well indeed, good. Actually.
1: Hasn't the weather been up and down?
2: It has.
1: Yesterday it was like Hawaii, now it's back to Melbourne.
2: Well, it's been up and down today. I mean, if you go outside, John.
1: Four seasons in one day.
2: The sun is out.
1: Oh, you're kidding.
2: And you're missing out here, this new venue. Yeah, the sun is out.
1: This is temporary.
2: But you go out and it probably is gone again. It's a bit like that.
1: Don't rub it in.
2: Freezing this morning.
1: Yeah.
2: Really cold.
1: I know. Well, I was hot last night.
2: Yeah, it was.
1: I was hot, and then this morning it's cold with the heater on.
2: We're hot. Yeah, you didn't need to have all the blankets on. It's quite extraordinary the weather we're having. I think we forget from year to year, but I think this is a really cold winter, but warm at night.
1: Can you have global warming and global freezing at the same time?
2: In Melbourne you can, yes.
1: Yes, you can.
2: Yes, that's right.
1: What have you got for us today, Jeff?
2: Oh,
1: looking forward to it.
2: Yeah, we had our annual general meeting.
1: Uh-huh.
2: Our last meeting. We have an AGM every year. We're required to do that, actually. We're a charity, actually. We're by the Charities Commission, Australian Charities Commission.
1: I did not know that.
2: Yeah, we are indeed. And you must have an AGM. But if you're incorporated, you have to have an AGM. And one of the most significant aspects of an AGM is the election of office bearers.
1: Office bearers,
2: the president, the secretary, the treasurer, all those positions have to be filled. And
1: what position are you, Jeff, can I ask?
2: I'm the president.
1: Oh.
2: I was the president. Now, John, there were no other nominations for president or for treasurer or for secretary or for the person in charge of our museum. So it's a continuation of the same office bearers.
1: Oh, that's good. It means everyone knows what they're doing.
2: Well, that's true. But ultimately, you like to think that some of the positions do change. So we need to look into succession planning because I can't do this role forever. Impossible. And it does take a lot of work, but at the moment it's okay.
1: I guess so. How many hours a week would you estimate you do?
2: Well, that's interesting. If I was still in paid employment, I couldn't do it because you do spend time during the week as well. You get a lot of phone calls, quite a few requests in terms of going out, talking to groups, school groups and so on. So it is a position for someone who has retired from the workforce. But look, there's a lot of positive aspects to it, and certainly that is true of the Croydon Historical Society. And the other aspect is it enables us to reflect on what has occurred during the last 12 months. And there has been a combination of meetings on a monthly basis and a lot of excursions. We've had quite a few excursions to all sorts of places.
1: Oh.
2: And you don't need to be a member of an historic society to go on one of those excursions. And I think one thing that really stands, well, a couple of things really. The police museum. How many people have been to the new police museum?
1: I didn't even know there was a police
2: museum.
1: That's
2: true. There is a police museum. It's based along Spencer Street in the city, and it's a part of the actual police building itself, the main building of the police force in Victoria. And that's absolutely fascinating. You go in there and it's a self-guided tour.
1: I always thought the big old building on Russell Street was the police headquarters. I always remember the opening of Homicide on television.
2: Many years ago it was, actually. I remember going in there, actually, as a part of an excursion when I was involved in Scouts. And it is quite impressive. But no, the museum now is along Spencer Street. So when you get out at Southern Cross Station, just a short walk left up towards the Remand Centre. Actually, the Remand Centre, not far from the Police Museum and the Police Building. And on the left, and you can go on there any time. You're in the city, it's well worth popping in there, actually. Because there's a lot of really interesting things about police history over the years.
1: I've always wanted to go to the old Melbourne jail and see where they hanged Ned Kelly. But I've never done.
2: Well, I have been in there.
1: I know someone who stayed overnight there.
2: Yeah.
1: As a dare.
2: Well, it's really interesting because what they do, they try and simulate the situation when you go to that lock-up. And there's a guy in a police uniform, or it's not exactly quite a police uniform, but he was a member of the police force. And he goes through the ritual that applies, not exactly the same, I would have thought, but at the same time, he puts you in a cell and slams the door very loud.
1: Uh-huh.
2: And leaves you there for a few minutes in the dark. Then opens it up and orders you out. And you line up along the wall, and then he gives you other commands. So you sort of go through just getting a bit of a feel of what it could be like, you know, a cell, a small cell. And no light at all. It's all dark. Yeah, that's worth visiting, actually. Well worth going.
1: Melbourne at its finest.
2: Near RMIT, actually, just up behind RMIT. But look, there's a lot of things to see. You don't have to be a member of the Historic Society to visit a lot of these places. Look, in Bayswater, have people heard about the Ambulance Museum in Bayswater?
1: Again, not I, said the
2: Look,
1: walrus.
2: That is fascinating because it has all the old ambulances. There's a talk on the history of how the ambulance service has changed over the years. And, that's well worth a visit. And that's local. So it's well worth going in there. A lot of literature and books and so on that you can look at. And just how paramedics are trained.
1: Wow.
2: And how it's so different today to how it was, say, 30, 40 years ago. Because a lot of people sort of think, oh, well, if you're an ambulance driver, well, maybe that's how it used to be once. You'd pick people up, take them to hospital as quickly as you can. But today, the ambulance service, highly trained, paramedics in particular.
1: Yeah,
2: you... Really, that came across too at the
1: right.
2: tour. Yeah. So there's a lot of things that are happening. We had two dinner meetings during the year. We referred before when John and I were talking about the Croydon Museum. We've done a lot of work with the museum. It's been overhauled in a lot of ways. It's much more presentable. And certainly it's quite conducive to tours through the museum. We have school groups coming into the museum, so you can sort of take them right.
1: I've seen them.
2: Yeah,
1: been at the library.
2: And we have a lot of information on Indigenous history.
1: Yeah.
2: And they're fascinated with that. And sort of just wandering around, talking about how Croydon history has changed over many years. And we're able to do that. So, and also we use the Croydon Museum to do a lot of... online work, digitising photographs and scanning photographs. So we have, so it's a working museum. We're actually, you know, doing things as
1: Fantastic.
2: Well as talking to the public. So, and we're involved with the Maroondah Fest, which is coming up not far off, you know.
1: Well, it's, tell us about that.
2: It's early November. I haven't got the exact dates, but we'll be there at the Maroondah Festival.
1: Okay.
2: The Maroondah Festival's fascinating.
1: I speaking of historical parts of the area, yesterday I had a wonderful afternoon.
2: Right.
1: I went down to the Lilydale Athenaeum Theatre to see a brilliant musical live on stage of Dirty Rotten Scoundrels, and it was excellent. But I think what always stands out for me is that actual building and the history.
2: It's a fascinating history.
1: You know, Nellie Melbourne.
2: Oh, look, all of that. I mean, you could have a whole program on that alone.
1: I reckon so.
2: We'll do that one, Tom. Like, Anthony McAleer has done a lot of research on the Athenaeum Theatre, and there's a lot of books that have been published. And you look at the Athenaeum Theatre over the years, people don't realise, but there were a lot of concerts. Dame Nellie Melba was often performed there.
1: Yeah.
2: Diana Trask, who came from... local person.
1: They've got some of Nellie Melba's costumes and dresses.
2: Yes, they have.
1: Her tiaras.
2: Yeah, and look, we had a tour there a couple of years ago, actually. Behind the scenes, the costumes that are used. and they have a number of carpenters building, you know, creating the stage for the next performance. And there was actually a roundabout, oh gosh, you're looking at the turn of the last century, really.
1: Yeah.
2: Long after before World War One, and there was a firing range there under the you know, it's very there's quite a lot of room there, and they actually use the firing range to shoot targets. You know, there's a lot of things that have happened there. That's got a fascinating history, actually.
1: It has.
2: Yeah.
1: Look, I'm going to have a break for a few minutes. I'm just going to play a couple of messages, perhaps a song, and
2: good,
1: come
2: John.
1: Back to you.
2: Yeah,
1: is that fine
2: we'll
1: with
2: back.
1: You?
2: Yep, that's fine.
1: Ladies and gentlemen, this is Jeff Arnott, and he is a fascinating man. But in the meantime, I'm going to play, for your listening pleasure, a couple of messages.
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0: Talk about historical society. Who remembers Sonny and Cher? Do you remember Sonny and Cher?
1: Oh, yeah, absolutely. They were good times too. Yeah,
0: they had their own TV show.
1: I did. I remember that. Yeah, they didn't always get on well off camera, apparently, I heard.
0: What was that?
1: They didn't always get on so well off camera. But certainly
0: husband and wife had their tiffs.
1: That's right. That's what happens.
0: Oh, that's someone's phone. That'll be mine. Sorry, I thought I switched it off. So continue on, Jeff. A slight change of subject now.
1: Yeah, okay. Look, and I suppose it does. It still relates to the AGM, I guess, the annual general meeting. But often in terms of recreating history today, you can do that in a number of ways. And one obviously is with photographs. And we conduct tours for the library, as I mentioned before, with school groups. And I know with Croydon's primary school, I remember we had three groups. We took them right around and we had a display board outside and we got them to look at what the school was like nearly 100 years ago, looking at young children in a photograph, right?
0: Oh, wow.
1: And the fascinating thing about that is, when you think about it, those children that were photographed all those years ago would not realise that, like, 100 years, or maybe not quite 100 years, maybe 80 years ahead, that there were children looking at them. And it was fascinating just seeing that.
0: Reminded me when I was a kid in the 60s going out into the shed.
1: Yeah.
0: We lived on the farm and I found this strange device that had two peepholes and you put cards in it and it was stereo photos, original 3Ds, but these were from 1910 or something.
1: That's right.
0: I couldn't believe it.
1: Well, photograph goes back quite some time, actually. I mean, it goes right back to even the 1860s, mm-hmm. You know. There's a lot of photographs of the American Civil War. But what is really fascinating today, and everyone's talking about it,
0: mm-hmm.
1: is artificial intelligence.
0: Ah, yes, it's...
1: And
0: everywhere.
1: Exactly. Now, there's some positive aspects to it, and of course there are also some negative aspects, but it's interesting with our AGM, Peter Hayes, and he's right into that sort of thing. He understands how to illustrate AI. And to sort of look at what Melbourne was like at settlement... And through AI...
0: you're talking about the 1840s, is that what you're talking about?
1: Well, the...
0: 1835,
1: yeah, 1835, right? And how can you do that? I mean, you would not have imagined that years ago, but if you've got a number of sketches, photographs, a little bit later on, some photographs, the old buildings, the Aborigines, they're looking over, you know. There's a lot of well-known photographs of early Melbourne. And... you instruct, like through AI, artificial intelligence, to recreate the history as it was. We'll never know exactly how it was. But
0: you wonder how they would have done the photos.
1: I don't know how they do it.
0: Because you'd have to transport the chemicals, the fixer, and
1: all that.
0: Enormous input
1: into it. Exactly, enlarge it. But you're looking at it on the wall. Like, you know, it was on the wall. It was projected, and it was quite a big picture. And it's all moving. You know, you can see the wagons moving, there's horses, there's people walking around.
0: Oh, I know what you're talking about. Yes, it's spooky.
1: That's right.
0: I've seen it on YouTube. They have things of New York.
1: Yeah,
0: you know,
1: right.
0: In the middle of the 19th century. And
1: it's
0: all happening. And then they colourise it.
1: That's,
0: and then you sort of...
1: colourised.
0: You know, you feel a bit nauseous.
1: Yeah, you do. You do. And look, it is fascinating because...
0: the women were in these giant dresses and hats.
1: But what's quite fascinating as well, you can sort of... you can identify with the actual... not the buildings and all of that, that's all new, but the way the streets went, like you look at, what, say, Collins Street, you can see this, that it does seem like Melbourne, but many years ago. And that's absolutely fascinating that you can do that today. But the other thing, though...
0: So AI is responsible for that?
1: That's right.
0: Okay.
1: But on the other hand, you need to be aware that it's not quite right. And it's interesting when people point out, like, there's other films that he showed, and it was looking at Melbourne much later on with the trams and so on, and people working out those trams aren't quite correct because people are more aware of recent history. And you sort of instruct, you know, through artificial intelligence to show trams. Well, the trams that were chosen weren't exactly the old trams. They were a little bit like it, but weren't exactly the old trams that Melbourne had in those earlier years. And you can pick out a few other faults as well in the way it's done. So,
0: well, the really old ones were horse-drawn.
1: Well, that it's much easier in some ways, you know. And of course, you haven't got the knowledge
0: in fact,
1: to pick up the errors.
0: My grand, this is true.
1: Yeah.
0: Melbourne, you would know this.
1: Yeah.
0: Before we had electric trams, we actually had cable cars.
1: That's right.
0: And San Francisco and Melbourne were the only two cities that had it, and then Melbourne junked it to get electrified.
1: Right.
0: My grandfather used to drive when he was a young man a cable car up Swanson Street.
1: That's right. And there are people still around who could comment on some of that, but when you haven't got the knowledge of the history, you can't pick out the errors that are there, you know. And, of course, artificial intelligence, I mean, it's an evolving process in a sense, and it will get to the stage where it looks absolutely spot on. But it's pretty close, though.
0: I'm waiting for it to be 3D.
1: Yeah, that's right.
0: And projected in a three-dimensional hologram in a room, and you can walk in and go and talk to Thomas Edison.
1: Yeah, that's right. There's all sorts
0: like
1: of
0: that.
1: Yeah, there's all sorts of situations you can set up in terms of looking back at history through artificial intelligence, and the first time that you're able to, and it's quite fascinating with people there at the meeting to sort of see this being created. Your early
0: Melbourne. Now you know that they're planning to return to the moon next year or the year after.
1: Yeah, the year after, I think, yeah.
0: Okay, now we all remember, we were there, we saw Neil Armstrong live on the black and white telly with the crappy photo, but you're just like, my God, he's on the moon, this is amazing. I'm waiting for when they go back to the moon. It probably won't be as historic, but it's going to be in 4K high def.
1: It will.
0: Brilliant colour. That's really going to be a mind upset.
1: And colour. I mean, and colour makes enormous difference to those situations too. You know, black and white's not... It doesn't... I mean, look at the old black and white photographs.
0: Well, the Americans saw it, I think... Or they saw the later Apollo missions in colour.
1: Yeah.
0: But the first one that was of course, black and white. It didn't matter. I mean, you knew.
1: It wasn't as... Well, even as black and white bit of video, it wasn't all that clear. It was very... No, it wasn't quite right, was it, really? You think
0: that... Oh, but it's coming from 240,000 miles away.
1: I know. Look, it was absolutely fascinating.
0: Give it a break.
1: I know. We're being a bit pedantic, I suppose. But on the other hand, at the time, I think everyone can remember... That moon landing, that you know, where you were and how you saw.
0: Absolutely.
1: I mean, I was at Monash at the time. I mean, no one was attending lectures. They all went home or, you know, found a TV screen to watch that. And how can you not do that? You know, I mean, it's just an incredible situation. And to think
0: I bought the model kit. I bought all the model kits.
1: Oh, yeah.
0: I was always an astronaut fan.
1: Yeah.
0: Always.

0: fascinating.
1: Yeah.
2: I think I did it.
0: I know, you see this...
2: One of them.
0: You weren't sure, like, just going across the sky, and that was Sputnik, you know, the satellite.
2: Get back on to... Sorry, I digress. Back on to the AI thing.
0: Yeah.
2: Talk about this, because there's a lot of fear now.
0: Yeah, there is.
2: What's your...
0: There is fear because it can be misrepresented. I mean, I'm no expert in AI, but on the other hand, it can be misrepresented in terms of what has been shown. And especially when it comes to providing information to people.
2: Why did they say it could mean spell the end of humanity? What could a computer do? Just launch all the missiles?
0: It is a scary statement, isn't it?
2: Yeah.
0: Look, as I say, I'm no expert on it, but I think what it means, like, there is human input into it. It's a bit like we create another life form in a sense, and some wouldn't speak about it in that sense, but you can create situations which misrepresent what is really occurring in society, and in the wrong hands it can be used to conduct sort of criminal type activity. It's a bit scary in that regard, and you need to have some sort of safeguards to make sure it's not misrepresented. And also, when you look up information online and you're provided with information completely accurate and you end up taking notice of it, thinking that's the way in which you should do something, and it's all wrong, you know. Yeah, it's a scary concept in a way, but on the other hand, there's positive aspects to it as well.
2: But do you think it'll ever get to a point where a computer has a nervous breakdown, the master computer says, I hate this world, I'm going to kill everyone.
0: Yeah, I know, kill it off. But it's like...
2: That's a real Ray Bradbury story.
0: Yeah, but there's things happening at the moment. I mean, even with music, AI can be used to create music and songs and so on, you know, and you think, that sounds fantastic. Well... Artificial intelligence.
2: I've heard some artificial music. I didn't put it straight in the bin.
0: Well, that's good.
2: I don't see a computer ever being Mozart or Beethoven. I just do not see it happening. Speaking of which...
0: You could say, you could feed information and say with the Beatles, for instance, that, look, we want a new Beatles song, and we feed all these ideas and so on, and I don't know how they do it. It does sound like a Beatles song, but it's not really.
2: No, it's just going for the motions.
0: Yeah.
2: Yeah, it's
0: you can instruct through AI how to write a book and what to include in the book.
2: Okay, look, we're just gonna have a break for a bit.
0: Yep.
2: And play have a message, play a song, and we'll get back and perhaps wrap up.
0: Yeah,
2: all the wonderful things we've spoken about. So here's a bit of a message, I think.
3: Mercy is God's ministry to the miserable. Hello, this is Chuck Swindoll. After giving a laundry list of sins he had committed, the great Apostle Paul writes this in 1 Timothy, I was shown mercy. Such a profound statement in four simple words. I was shown mercy. In other words, I was given mercy in place of my misery. I needed grace, and God came to my rescue. What a marvelous truth, and the antidote to misery. The living God touched Saul's life with mercy. The living God still slips his hand into the ranks of humanity and points us out, saying, here is my grace.
4: Author and teacher Chuck Swindoll. To learn more about the Ministry of Insight for Living Australia, just head to our website, ifl.org.au.
2: And I'm here with Jeff from the Historical Society. And look, the next track, this is interesting. I should play it on in November. But this, I've never heard this. Play a band called the Dave Miller Set, and it's called Mr. Guy Fawkes. I want to hear this. Here we go.

0: Blackburn's Lions will be holding the 2026 Spring Trash and Treasure Sale on Saturday, the 10th of October. Yes. And this is 1 month earlier than usual, as the Scout Hall will be used as a pre-polling centre for the November state elections. We have been out and about collecting treasures, so there will be lots of new stock and something to suit everyone. Come early and get amongst the bargains. Where? The First Vermont Scout Hall, 483 to 485 Canterbury Road, near the corner of Canterbury and Mitcham Road. When? Saturday the 10th of October, 2026. The time, 8 a.m. to 1 p.m. And that sounds like something well worth investigating in. Investigating, doesn't that? And you're back. We're back in the studio with Jeff from the Historical Society. We're going to wrap up. Jeff, any closing things you'd like to discuss?
1: Yeah, look, what's coming up? The first Tuesday in October at 8 p.m. is our next meeting. And I'm not quite sure of the date there, John. I should have written that down. And the topic is writing history. And I'm actually the guest speaker. I'll be talking about how I ended up writing history books.
0: Oh, wow.
1: And it's a talk I did at the Whitehorse Historical Society, so I thought, oh, well, I could do that talk with the Croydon Historical Society. So I was looking at how I became interested in history, first of all, and my background in history, and also the relevance of writing history, especially local history.
0: I take it you did well in history at school.
1: It was my best subject, John. Best subject. History and economics were my subjects that I studied mainly at university, yeah. I've always loved history, and it goes right back. I can remember some of those teachers in primary school had a big influence on learning about the explorers,
0: early Australian history.
1: Well, all the beautiful photographs around the classroom and just talking about various... Yeah, history's fascinating, I must say. And on November the 14th, there's a very large and significant sort of exercise which involves not only the Croydon Historic Society, but Collins Bookstore, the Traders Association, and it's looking at how Croydon has changed over the years. And it's very much a spin-off from the book, Remembering Croydon and Nearby Suburbs. There's going to be a lot of involvement by school groups, people in costumes along Main Street. It's a Saturday, actually.
0: Wow, what's the date?
1: The Saturday, the November the 14th.
0: Be there or be square, I'll be there.
1: Exactly. No, it's good. No, I got a feeling that there could be a broadcast there from the station.
0: I think
1: here.
0: You might be right. This has to do with the Collins Bookstore?
1: Yes.
0: Yeah, of course it will be.
1: They might be getting Channel 9 there. I'm not sure.
0: Really? The big guns.
1: No, you already got the big guns with Eastern FM 98.1.
0: Oh, right, of course.
1: Yeah, but, you know, we need to beef it up a bit.
0: Look, as great as Eastern FM is, we just don't have the visuals.
1: No, but...
0: We don't have the television cameras.
1: No, we don't. we create video sort of,
0: A mental ideas. Picture
1: yeah,
0: is what
1: mental
0: we
1: pictures,
0: create.
1: Yeah. So that's it, John.
0: Jeff, fantastic.
1: Oh, it's always good being here, John.
0: I'm glad you're here. Yeah. I'm glad you're here. Ladies and gentlemen, we've been listening to Jeff
1: Arnott.
0: Sorry, I had a momentary...
1: Makes me feel good, John. I do it all the time.
0: I have so much on my head, on my plate, Jeff. I apologise. And, I've got another person coming in. And but she won't be on for another hour. I think I know who you... I think you know who I'm talking about. And, all right, Jeff. Well, look, thanks again for coming in.
1: See you next time. Listeners, yep.
0: Everyone, Jeff Arnott, so you got it then, from the Croydon Historical Society. And don't forget to look up your history books, and we'll catch you in a month's time.
1: That's right.
0: All right. Thank you again, Jeff. Thanks again.
1: Bye.
0: I'll play a little piece of music to take us out, shall I? Let's see. What have I got? I don't know. I've got something. Here we go. My

That was Jeff Beck with "Hi Ho Silver Lining." That sounds odd, doesn't it? And we're going to play another piece of music now, and this is "Sweet Thing" from Van Morrison. Here we go.

0: Yeah, here I am. Sorry. You thought you lost me, didn't you? Well, you didn't. I'm still here. And so that was Van Morrison, I believe, with Sweet Thing. Yes, indeed. And you're with John Clifford White on Monday Magazine. And I'd like to tell you now about the members' annual exhibition, which will be taking place at the Hutt Gallery during October. This is our members' most popular exhibition, displaying the very best of all themes, style and sculpture. The Hutt Gallery is always open when the flags are flying. Where? Well, the Hutt Gallery is the Ferntree Gully Arts Society, 157 Underwood Road, Ferntree Gully. When? Well, Saturday the 3rd of October to Friday the 6th of November this year. The time? Thursdays and Fridays, 1 p.m. to 4 p.m. Weekends, 11 a.m. to 4 p.m. And the costs? Free. For contact details, please phone 0409 013 106. That number again, 0409 013 106. Okay, another piece of beautiful. Oh, look, you'll like this. This is I'll play that in a minute. I'll just play a message first. This is a message regarding the MacKillop Family Services.
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0: Yes, indeed. And here's a blast from the past, an Aussie guy called Robbie G. And this track is titled 5-4-3-2-1-0. Well, so here it goes.

0: a groovy track. I might play it again later. I really like that. Yes. Wonderful. Blast from the early 60s, Space Age and all sorts of stuff.
1: I'm Scott Bradley with today's music trivia. It's said that Van Halen's standard performance contract contained a provision calling for them to be provided with a bowl of M&Ms, but with all the brown ones removed. The legendary No Brown M&Ms contract clause was indeed real. The M&Ms provision was included in Van Halen's contracts not as an act of caprice, but because it served a practical purpose. As Van Halen lead singer David Lee Roth explained in his autobiography, it was to provide an easy way of determining whether the technical specifications of the contract had been thoroughly read and complied with. I'm Scott Bradley with today's music trivia.
0: And I'm John Clifford. Well, I am. I was this morning. I'm John Clifford. And I'm doing my best to present Monday Magazine. And in a short while, we'll be listening to the beautiful Roxanne for her lyrical All Sorts. And in fact, here's a little reminder for you.
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2: What do you mean?
3: 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Lyrical All Sorts.
2: Please explain.
3: 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Old, new, fast, slow, jazz, blues, classical, and comedy.
2: Yeah, I get it. Lyrical All Sorts.
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2: Go, Rox!
0: Yes, not to be missed, and it'll be on in just under 40 minutes, so make your cup of tea, get yourself comfortable and ready to hear it, okay. Run Maroondah is all about challenging yourself within a supportive environment that could be taking on the 10-kilometre or 15-kilometre run, the 5-kilometre run-walk, or the kids' 1.2-kilometre dash. 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Where? The Parker Reserve in Heathmont. When? Sunday, the 4th of October, 2026. And the time, 9 a.m. The costs? Well, registration may apply. For further contact details, please call 03-00-88-22-23. That number again, 03-00-88-22-23. And tell them John sent you. And absolutely nothing will be achieved. Okay, we are at the 1:23 mark. And you're on Radio Eastern 98.1, your voice in the outer east, and going up in the solar system and out into space and everything, and having a jolly old time. So, what will I play now? I don't know, but whatever it is, it'll be good. And, how about this? I think I might play Sweet Soul Music. This is Arthur Connolly. Here we go.

Okay, look, forget what I said about Arthur Conley. That, of course, wasn't Arthur Conley. That was Buffalo Springfield with For What It's Worth. And you're with John Clifford White on Monday Magazine. What else do I need to say? What can I... I'll tell you what, I'll just play it and I'll surprise you and we'll both work out together who it is. Here we go.

Well, yes. So, do you think you know who that was? Well, let me know, will you? I'm not sure myself. I think it was, Sam and Dave, of course. Hold on, I'm coming. That's a dangerous title, isn't it? Yes, okay, we'll steer away from that one. Okay, I think I might have Aussie, Ross D. Wiley. Here's Ross D. Wiley with The Star.

0: Spring has sprung, the grass is riz. Don't wonder where the best listening is. It's here on Radio Eastern 98.1, your voice in the outer east.
1: Well, if you want me.

0: That's Adam Faith with It's All Right. And just a reminder that in less than 25 minutes, Roxanne will be on with her lyrical all sorts. And her special guest today is Peter O'Shea. O'Shea, can you see?
1: Oh, yes.
0: Yeah. And he's going to be playing real live in the studio musical instruments. And that's something to hang out for. And, of course, you're going to have the dulcet tones of Roxanne talking about it all. But until then, you've got to put up with me, John Clifford White, and it's Monday Magazine. And I do want to tell you about this. This sounds really good. If you're a big fan of music like I am, the Maroondah Symphony Orchestra is coming together with Yarra Valley Singers, Essendon Choral Society, and Singularity to bring you Handel's Messiah, one of the most iconic works of the choral orchestral composition. The concert will take place on Sunday the 15th of November at 2:30 p.m. at George Wood PAC, George Wood PAC, at Yarra Valley Grammar, and general tickets are $35. Concession, $30, and school-aged children are free but must book. So come see the culmination of the hard work, dedication and practice from these fantastic groups. For more information, please see our website at Maroondah... I've got to say, this just looks, it's hard to read. 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And where is it? Well, the George Wood PAC at Yarra Valley Grammar. And the date, Sunday the 15th of November. The time is 2:30 p.m. And the cost is $35 with concession of $30. For contact details, again, 90186355. 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And you're with John Clifford White in the closing overs of Monday Magazine. Time for some more music. What shall we play? Oh, I love this. This is Dear Bobby Darin and If I Were a Carpenter.

Ah, oh, that's Dear Bobby Darin. Isn't that a beautiful song? I like Bobby a lot. He was a great man, a great singer, and he played the classics and he played rock and roll. He sang it, I should say. I don't know if he played them. And, right, time for another song, I think. What will I play now? Oh, I love this. This is the Hollies with Bus Stop.

So, did you like that song? That was a nice song, wasn't it? It wasn't shrill, and it wasn't politically incorrect. I'm just making up rubbish. Okay, that was a Aretha Franklin. I say a little prayer, and now this is big and brassy. You'll like this one. This is Shirley Bassey with Goldfinger.

0: has to be. It has to be. And Shirley Bassey with Goldfinger. And who can forget James Bond and his golden Aston Martin? Actually, it was silver. But after the success of the film, they released for toys Aston Martins, but they were all gold because people would remember Goldfinger. And such memorable lines like Bond, James Bond, and no, Mr. Bond, I expect you to die. Wonderful stuff, wonderful stuff. Right, we still got under 10 minutes of stuff to play. So now, before I hand you over to Roxanne, who's making lots of noise in the corner, here's Herbie Mann and Antonio Carlos Jobim with the One Note Samba. Oh, that sounds pretty simple. I think I'll give it a go.
1: This is just a little samba built upon a single note.

And I was just recounting wonderful old times with our friends Peter and Roxanne. I can't go into details because they'll probably switch me off here. 4 minutes to go. Let's play something else, something to take us... played Goldfinger. Oh, I love Ernest Redding. And sit, you've got to be careful how you say this. Sitting on the dock of the Bay. Right, got it now. There you go.

Isn't that a beautiful song? I absolutely adore that song. And so, look, I'm just going to pop in a bit of music, perhaps, and we'll be seeing you next Saturday night. Be there or be square for It's My Party with John Glover White. Well, that's with me. And in the meantime, I'll say ta-da, and I'll leave you with Roxanne and her special guest Peter, and it'll be fun. And you take care, everyone. I'll see you later. Bye.

0: 6%. The poor result for the Albanese government comes as cost of living pressures continue to bite. Labor MP Christy McBain says she's not obsessed with the polls.
1: People are doing it tough and we've got to continue to work on the policies.
0: Opposition leader Angus Taylor claims the government is on the nose and is confident he can close the 11-point gap his own party has over rival One Nation.
2: You've seen improvement in the support for me as leader.
0: The poll also reveals more than 60% of voters are dissatisfied with Anthony Albanese's performance, but he still remains preferred Prime Minister.
3: In Air World news, there are fears of a fresh escalation of violence between the United States and Iran. Officials in Tehran say they have intelligence suggesting renewed American military action and warning of a painful response if that eventuates. Heard through a translator on Al Jazeera, Iran's parliamentary speaker says the US knows what it takes to get the parties back to the negotiating table.
4: Until these conditions are met, the inalienable rights of the Iranian nation are recognized and the Americans fulfill their commitments, there will be no possibility of a return to the previous negotiation framework or to reopen the Strait of Hormuz.
3: Shark capture gear has been withdrawn from WA's Sorrento Beach after a fatal attack 3 days ago. The state's fisheries minister ordered authorities to catch and kill the shark that took 63-year-old Greg O'Neill, who was swimming just 15 metres from the shore. The Department of Primary Industries says there's been no evidence of white shark activity in the area, and there's a significantly diminished chance of catching the right animal. The Greens said the same when criticising the kill order yesterday and calling on the state government to instead increase funding for patrols. Acting Premier Rita Saviotti says she supports the fisheries minister but has also reached out to the Sorrento Surf Lifesaving Club to explore what else can be done to keep people safe. In other news, serious concerns have been raised by cybersecurity authorities over Chinese electric vehicles, which it's believed may collect substantial data on Australians, which could be vulnerable to foreign surveillance. The Australian share market has faced selling pressure and is tracking lower despite late week gains on Wall Street. And Google has identified its first known AI hacking incidents where its Gemini AI model gained unauthorized internet access and hacked three websites during testing before stopping itself. Well, stars from across the globe have honoured John Farnham in a special tribute concert in Melbourne. Keith Urban and Jimmy Barnes were among the performers and Celine Dion sang You're the Voice live from Paris. John Farnham was unable to attend the concert because of a recent decline in his health, which has left him on permanent oxygen and needing a wheelchair. This is Air National News. Newcastle Knights coach Justin Holbrook is refusing to be drawn into the debate over referee decisions in their 12-10 upset of the Warriors in yesterday's NRL semi-final. Referee Ashley Klein was peppered with beer cans after full-time at Eden Park. Holbrook says his side deserved the two-point victory.
5: The Warriors have had a great year. They were enormous. It was not much in the game, but I want to thank our players. You know, we played with 100-odd fans here out of 50,000 and we knew how many fans were watching back home, so I'm really happy with the win.
3: To the AFL, and the WA Dockers are gearing up for a massive grand final week. They'll take on the Brisbane Lions at the MCG on Saturday in the club's only second ever grand final appearance. Forward Patrick Voss says the buzz around the club is absolutely amazing.
6: A massive occasion and so much work's gone into it, and yeah, such an exciting week and so much build up. Yeah, for the AFL Grand Final, so.
3: To cricket, and Australia has won its third men's one-dayer in Zimbabwe to clean sweep the series. In a nail-biting finish, the match went down to the final over, with Nathan Ellis hitting the winning runs for a one-wicket victory. Spaniard Pedro Acosta has won the Austrian MotoGP. Jorge Martin and Marco Bezzecchi joined him on the podium, while Aussie Jack Miller finished 21st. And that's sport on Australian Independent Radio News.
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8: And today, Monday the 21st of September, we're reaching a maximum of 15. We've already had our shower today. Tomorrow, Tuesday the 22nd, we have an overnight low of 4 and a maximum of 18. It will be sunny with no rain. Wednesday the 23rd, an overnight low of 5 and a maximum of 23 and sunny again. And for Thursday the 24th, we start off with 10, but we get a nice warm 27. We'll be partly cloudy, slight chance of rain. And the temperature outside our studio here in Croydon is currently 14 degrees. Welcome, everybody. Hi, how are you? Good afternoon, Melbourne and the eastern suburbs. It's Roxanne and this is Lyrical All Sorts. The time is now 6.5 minutes past 2 and I'm going to be with you until 4 o'clock. Good afternoon, everybody in Radioland. Put your hand up if you're happy to be here. Oh no, we're sick of that, aren't we? This is my program and I want it to be fun for you and for me. I'd like to say thank you to John Clifford White for the last program. It was fantastic, as always. It was fabulous that he made a few mistakes because that means it takes the heat off me. We're sharing a studio, which is very difficult because there's renovations here, so we had to do a smooth operator and change hands. But we did it so well, thanks to his help and for me ringing up Jeff. All is good in, what's the name of that movie? All is good in Oscars and Hammerstein. And John will text in and tell me. Now, if you'd like to text the station 0485 866 981, I receive your message immediately on the console. So make sure they're good messages, please. No horrible ones. Oh no, I've never had a horrible one. And you can call the studio 97229981. I think the phone is partially working. The phones aren't working, but they're getting transferred to a mobile, so we can in between activity answer that. Lovely to have you with me. Now, did you see the Facebook page? Yes, get excited. Are you excited? I'm excited. Look at me. I'm all sweating and perspiring and excited. Yes, because I have a guest in today. Well, funnily enough, we only advertised one guest, but just so turns out I have 4 or 5 guests. I had no idea. My first guest I'm introducing is Craig Pitt. Now, I don't know Craig Pitt at all, I'm sorry to say, and I'm actually wondering if he's related to Brad Pitt, so I'll just switch him on. Over to you. Welcome, Craig.
9: How lovely to be here, Roxanne. And yes, the advertised artist is actually my chauffeur. I am a lead singer of renown, and I think John would probably know this and everybody else would know this. We are the most important people in the band.
8: Oh, but what about the DJs who play you?
9: The DJs? They're degenerates. I don't like them.
8: I'm sorry to hear that.
9: And they take attention from me. Yeah. DJs.
8: Disc jockey.
9: Disc jockey, yeah, degenerate.
8: Degenerate.
9: For those that can't spell. Anyway, I'm here on a campaign. My name is Craig Pitt.
8: Craig Pitt.
9: And I am on a campaign to, basically there's a lot of people have causes and my cause is to get more attention for the lead singer. So I have... this is the launch on your program, Roxanne. How important is this? The Association of Renowned Singers, Entertainments, Having Other Life Experiences. ASHOLE for short.
8: Oh, yes. The acronym's a bit scary, isn't it?
9: Oh.
8: Well, Craig...
9: I just saw that.
8: Where do you actually come from?
9: Can I say that? Where do I come from?
8: Yes.
9: Heaven.
8: Oh, right.
9: I am
8: okay.
9: Heaven for you.
8: And so you're playing...
9: And your listeners.
8: ...in the front of several bands or just the one?
9: I work in the bank and...
8: Yes, in the bank, yep.
9: When I get home at night, I get on the grog a bit and I sing along and do a bit of karaoke and...
8: Yep.
9: I get down into my underpants, Roxanne, you know what I mean.
8: So you're a serious lead singer.
9: Yeah. I'm probably a bit better than Mick Jagger in his prime.
8: Oh.
9: But he's probably done more gigs than me. But, you know, like, can he balance a ledger? Can he?
8: Well, I don't know.
9: He went to the School of Economics. He probably could.
8: Yeah, probably
9: Anyway, but I've got my campaign song ready to go.
8: Yeah, well, I think we might start with your song and then talk about it. Lead Singer is the name of the song. Is that correct?
9: That's absolutely correct.
8: You didn't want to call it Craig Pitt?
9: Craig Pitt, getting down in the pits with the pits.
8: Right, well, that's great. Well, Here we go with lead singer.
9: Alrighty-o, and sort of like make sure you've got my vocals up really high and the accompanying musicians turn them down low.
8: Oh, sure.
9: Actually,
8: absolutely.
9: If I had my curtain, they'd be playing behind that.
8: Sure.
9: So it's
8: okay.
9: Only me.
8: Okay,
9: all right.
8: Gotcha.
9: Save on lights, be spotlight just on me.
8: Okay, just on you.
9: Okay, here we go.
8: Thank you.
9: Are you ready out there? Hello, Australia. Hello, world. It's me, Craig Pitt, ready to go. Well, people get ready. A 1, 2, 3. I know you're excited. You're about to see me. There's others on the stage making a sound. But I've got the spotlight and they're in the background. Cause I'm the lead singer. I'm bigger than the second coming. I'm much more important than the rhythm section and those on guitar strumming. I'm the lead singer. I sing the melody. I'll cut your solo short, instrumentalist, if you take attention from me. I'm the lead singer. I got that confident swagger. I work in the bank all day long, but at night time I'm Mick Jagger. I'm the lead singer. Could it be any clearer? I learnt my stance and how to stance in front of my parents' mirror. I'm the lead singer. I'm top of the hierarchy. It means I get to drink everybody's booze and get the best thrills at the party. I'm the lead singer. I'm married but I want a group A. I hope they don't put their hands in my hair because then they'll find I wear a toupee. I'm the lead singer. I'm off to buy a zucchini to stick down the front of my pants because my appendage is teeny. I'm the lead big now singer. I might be out of tune and my timing's out, but like all lead singers, I'll blame the band and I'll bore them out. Oh, but to me, I'm the lead singer. To my backing band, I insist, if it wasn't for me, the lead singer, your careers just wouldn't exist. So, thank the lead singer. Thanks, Craig. Do you reckon they worked out that was me saying it? Who brings the music to you? But now this lead singer has split from his band after a blue. Well, this lead singer, he says, okie dokie. I don't need a band anymore. I'm off to sing karaoke. Sweet Caroline. Oh, pretty marvellous that. Here we go. It's all about me. It's all about me, says this lead singing fella. I don't need a band to get out of hand, so I'm off to sing a cappella. I'm the lead singer. I'm full of class, clap along. Hurry along and see me before I disappear up my... artistic experience. Ha! Gotcha! So remember that, the Association of Renowned Singers, Entertainers, having other life experiences and go to the bank.
8: Whoa!
9: Thank you.
8: Craig!
9: Why aren't the phones ringing?
8: Oh, we had a text.
9: John
8: we
9: looked
8: had,
9: stunned.
8: John, are you stunned?
10: No, I just thought it reminded me of a joke that I remember.
8: Come and tell the joke.
10: What's the difference between a lead singer and a guitarist?
9: The lead singer's much better and good looking and she'll get all of the women.
10: The lead singer takes the dishes out of the sink before he pisses in it.
8: John.
11: Oh, sorry. Oh, John,
9: I'll tell you what.
8: No, yeah, we're on air.
9: Excuse me, John. I'll tell you what. Anyway, well, I'm off. I'm going to go and sit in the car and, you know, wait for some phone calls.
8: Right. I'm sure they'll come in. Are there any phone calls? 9722981.
9: Is your phone working? It should be. Yeah. There should be lots of praise.
8: There's lots of praise. 0485 866 981. Well, Jeff's just texted in and said, can you move a bit closer to the mic for the guitar? So we might stick another mic.
9: I don't
8: mic
9: think
8: on.
9: You really want to hear the guitar that much, do you?
8: Well done for the lead singer. So how many people in the band that you've got, Craig?
9: Oh, I'm getting a band together. I go on Facebook, Melbourne Musicians, and I speak to some people, but generally doesn't get past the first meeting with me because I have exceptionally high standards.
8: Oh, okay. I see. You take the dishes out of the sink. Yeah. Okay. Well, that's good. Now, do you know Frank Stone?
9: Yes, I do. We were in the car together.
8: Frank Stone and you, Craig Pitt, were in the car together.
9: Yes,
8: Stone and Pitt.
9: Yeah. Well, Frank is from Frankston, and his name is Frank Stone.
8: Right.
9: And yes, we got picked up by that O'Shea character.
8: Did you? Does Frank have a song?
9: Frank has a song about his time living in Frankston, but it also is quite transferable to Cranbourne, anything with a burn in it.
8: Right. Okay. We might move your guitar a little bit closer to the mic. I might go and do this. Yep, there we go.
11: A bit better.
8: Yeah. Fabulous. Well, now we're going to hear Mr. Frank Stone, who's a friend of Craig Pitt.
9: No, he's not my friend. He's annoying.
8: Goodbye, John. Thank you for your show.
9: G'day, John. Just check your bag. You know what I mean? Because I think I might have taken a few things out of it. Sorry. It's just how it is. No, he's fine.
10: Of course, because you're in a band. Yeah.
8: That's right.
9: Yeah,
8: he's entitled.
9: Yeah, I'm in a band.
10: Don't slash the seats.
9: No, I won't slash the seats. And if you've got a character reference, I've got a court case coming up again. But anyway. That's my favourite hangout, the courtroom.
8: Courtroom, yep. So, Frank, would you like to tell us what you're going to sing now?
9: Well, I've been very moved about my local town, Frankston.
8: Yep, Frankston.
9: It's very misrepresented because everybody kind of thinks it's just full of bogans and thieves.
8: And is it?
9: Oh, there's an element.
8: An element, yes.
9: There's an element.
8: Right, okay. Does Craig Pitt come from Frankston too?
9: No. I think he comes from, I don't know where he comes from.
8: But you know each other. You're friends? Would you call yourself friends?
9: No,
8: not friends, just acquaintances.
9: No, he's annoying. He always talks about himself and takes selfies and he always says he's going to get a gig, but I've known him for 19 years and he hasn't done one yet.
8: Oh, he hasn't got a gig yet.
9: He had to go at karaoke, but he got booed off the stage.
8: Oh, really?
9: Yeah.
8: And why is that? Is it his attitude or his singing?
9: I don't know. Well, sort of like what happened was he got up on stage and when he started singing, there was a bit of a power blackout.
8: Do you think someone turned the power off?
9: Yeah, we saw them running away. They were the Association for Good Taste. But I do like his band. I do like his Association of Renowned Singers, Entertainers, Having Other Lifestyle Experiences.
8: Well, are you a member?
9: I'd love to have other sort of lifestyle experiences, yeah.
8: Mm.
9: I go down to Frankston, there's people there to meet and yeah. Anyway, you ready for a song?
8: We're ready for... Now, what's the name of the song?
9: Frankston.
8: Oh, okay, that's quite creative, isn't it? A song about Frankston and it's called Frankston.
9: And I let my imagination run absolutely wild with the naming of this one.
8: Thank you so much. Over to Mr. Frank Stone singing Frankston.
9: This is the guitar that I got out of the hock shop, so hopefully it works. Me. Oh, it's a lead singer song. Hang on. You getting ready, everyone? Yep, that's the way.

Clifton. All the police know who we are. Well, we come from Frankston. People say we're bad news. Hey, now you're in Frankston. Give me your wallet, phone, and shoes.

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You know you're in Frankston when someone drives off in your car. Generally me, that's how we got here today. I'm going down to Frankston City.

names. Like me, I've got an AVO, but the heat's on in Frankston. Sheriff's on our fines, so we'll lay low in Chelsea or Carrum Downs or the

0: if you're criminally insane.
1: Now, I normally have a band playing behind me so mm-hmm. I can do my moves. Pretty good.
2: Oh, you're a good mover, are you?
1: Oh, absolutely. You know the skinhead dance? I'm bringing that back.
2: You are?
1: Yeah, people love it. But they couldn't get bail today, so it was me. And I also sing it with a girl called Vicky.
2: Oh, okay.
1: And, she couldn't be here today either, cause, you know, hangovers and all of that sort of stuff.
2: Oh, but, dear.
1: Yeah, But, yeah, hope your listeners really enjoyed it, and that's my story.
2: I think that's fabulous. So we've had the...
1: So do I.
2: Craig Pitt and Frank Stone. Would you like me to give your voice a little rest before we introduce Norman Eric Marr? Does he have a song?
1: Oh, yeah, he has. He's also another office worker who is quite renowned as taking so much sick leave in a year.
2: Okay.
1: He's sort of like he's pretty well known, you know what I mean, around offices.
2: Okay. Well, what we'll do is we'll give you, Craig and Frank, a little rest while we have a little break, and then we'll come back to you. This, I happen to know, is one of your favourite bands.

0: Not good Australian music, great Australian music. Captain Matchbox, Mick Conway with That Cat Is High. Just love it. And I have it on good information that they will be playing in Northcote on the 7th of November. Can't wait. Tickets haven't been released yet. I keep looking. But maybe Craig, Frank, Norman and Peter might like to go with me to hear Captain Matchbox.
1: Oh, it's Peter speaking. Yes, I'd like to come along. I'm sorry I brought all of these three people along today. They've got voices very similar.
0: Their voice is very similar, but they're very interesting, I must say.
1: Yeah.
0: Now, would you like to introduce, is it Norman Eric Marr?
1: Yeah, Norman Eric Marr is a close friend, to be really pushing it. Somebody I know. I'll just hand over to Norman.
0: Okay, Norman, thank you. Could you please tell us about yourself, Norman?
1: Yes, thank you very kindly there. What's your name?
0: My name's Roxanne, and my program's Lyrical All Sorts, because we play all sorts.
1: Oh, I like Licorice All Sorts. They're rather good to get the bowels moving.
0: But yes.
1: You know, because I do like that, and I do like to have a sepsis, you know, a diary of bowel movements, etc. But so, as my guests at my house seem to sort of like not like
0: no,
1: standing outside the door, just asking how long they'll be, etc.
0: Right. Okay.
1: Anyway, but I'm very health conscious.
0: You are, right?
1: Yeah, I'm very health conscious.
0: So you do songs about health?
1: No, I just do about my experiences with health, or sometimes a bit of lack of the health.
0: Lack of health. What's the song you're going to do for us today, Norman?
1: Well, I think in the great tradition of J.S. Bach, I'm going to call this the organ recital.
0: The organ recital. You like Bach, do you?
1: Eh?
0: You like Bach?
1: Yeah, I've heard of him. Yeah, Bach. Yeah, I like Bach. Yeah. Whoop.
0: Bark is worse than your bite, no doubt.
1: Bark's worse than a bite. Sorry, I'm just playing with you. Now, as usual, I've just knocked out the headphones. I'm a little bit accident prone.
0: Are you? Goodness me. Well, just be careful of the things around you, because we're in a temporary studio today.
1: A temporary studio, okay.
0: Yes. So what's the name of the song you're going to play for us?
1: Well, it's a song that I presented to HR when they said, how many sick days have you taken? And apparently I've taken enough. And they said, it's a good thing you believe in reincarnation, because you've taken all those sick days for many, many, many lifetimes ahead.
0: Oh, and the name of the song?
1: Well, they called me a hypochondriac.
0: Oh, is that the name of the song?
1: No, it's called Organ Recital.
0: Organ Recital, okay.
1: And I've also, I'm quite excited today, because I was able to get some money off Frank Stone, and I've ordered my tombstone, Roxanne, which has been a permanent obsession of mine since the age of four, about what I'm going to put on my tombstone. And anyway, I am going to pinch it off Spike Milligan.
0: Oh, yes, I told you I was sick.
1: Told you I was sick. That's the one.
0: Yes, yes. All right, well, I'll hand it over to you, please. Thank you, Mr. Norman Eric Marr. Let's hear Organ Recital.
1: That's the one.
0: I was going to say organ donor.
1: Oh, I don't think so about that.
0: Okay, off you go.
1: Norman Eric Marr now, otherwise known as Ennie Marr. Some people say they call me Enema, so they give people the poos. Here we go. I'm sicker than you. I certainly am. I'm sicker than you. According to Dr. Google, I'm sicker than you. I

got. I got appendicitis, arthritis, bursitis, bronchitis, cystitis, dermatitis, elephantitis, ellitis, fibrositis, gastritis, gingivitis, hematitis, laryngitis, neuritis, old-ritis, optitis, rheumatitis, sinusitis, tonsillitis.

0: none are good enough for me. I've tried myo, hypno, psycho, physio, gastro, audio, mono, osteo, bio, hydro, thermo, opto, prolo, radio, sero, sono, muno, have a go, I don't know, reflexology. I want some parts removed, man, it never gets approved. Man, you can probably tell by this song, man, those doctors are always wrong. Man, and when I corner you, ma'am, you're gonna hear about this. I like a good party where I can trap somebody and tell them all about my illnesses. Here we go. I've had bronchorrhea, diarrhea, full of fear, spilt my beer. Oh dear, mucorrhea, eyes look clear, sick and gear. Crook on ear, rhinorrhea, help is near, shed a tear. Couldn't hear, bleeding rear, without peer. Health not here, my career, it's severe, go and leer. And I'm banned from all EDs. In waiting rooms I'll wait, mate, waiting for my fate. Mate, it's probably too late, mate, so I hope it's worth the wait. Mate, I'll open up the gate, mate, and here's what works for me. I'll have cannabis, gunja, Mary Jane, doobies, reefer joints, purple heads, nugs, bongs, Buddha, chronic hash, jazz cigarettes, herb, pot, Lebanese gold, and now I've been told it's legal medically. Oh, thank you, Con. I'm feeling a little bit poorly now, so I'll just go and have a bit of a lie down. Thank you very much, Roxette.
1: Roxette? Well, that's a good name for me. Is Roxette a little Roxanne, is it?
0: Oh?
1: Well, it's 28 minutes to three. You're listening to Radio Eastern. I'm Roxanne, and you're 98.1 FM. If you'd like to text the station, 0485 866 981. Love to hear from you. We have the pleasure of having had Craig Pitt, Frank Stone, and Norman Eric Marr, more colloquially known as NMR. NMR. Yes, I get it, NMR. Right. Now, have we got any... Are they going to play any more songs for us?
0: No, it's going to be me. I'm Peter O'Shea now.
1: Oh, hello, Peter. Right. And you're a classical musician.
0: I'm a what?
1: A classical musician.
0: Where'd you get that from?
1: Well, I might be wrong. Okay. Well...
0: I do play classical music, but it's more of a hobby.
1: Yes.
0: Ever since I've been fairly young...
1: Last year.
0: No, I didn't get into playing until I was about 18 or 19. Yes. I played guitar at school and failed dismally with all the music stuff at school. But that's fine because I redeemed myself. Just listening to that song before with Captain Matchbox playing and Mick and Jim and all of them, I always remember that song's really important because it was probably the first time I saw the absolute genius of Australian musicians, Louis McManus, playing, and I just got captivated by that, and that's how I became a musician, because of Louis McManus.
1: Right, Louis McManus. And yeah. I saw Mick Conway and his brother Jim Conway and the band playing on the back of a truck in Walker Park, Nunawading, in 1974. I climbed over my back fence and went over there and sat mesmerised.
0: I remember seeing, you know, bands on back of trucks, and when you actually get to play on the back of a truck, it's quite a good feeling. You know.
1: Yep.
0: No, we did a lot of St. Patrick's Day. Look, I'm probably more of a Celtic musician.
1: Yes.
0: A Celtic fiddle player and impro and all of that sort of stuff. So I love studying classical violin, but it's pretty much a hobby. Mm-hmm. And it's good for your brain. And I think playing any of the unaccompanied Bach partitas and the Chaconne and all of that sort of repertoire is just magnificent.
1: Yeah.
0: So, you know, yeah, so I write a lot of my own stuff, and I've just recently, it looks like I'm going to go back and teach in schools, which is rather marvellous because there's orchestras and ensembles to write for.
1: Oh, that's great. So you're an educator and a performer, and mm-hmm. you like doing both of those things?
0: Who?
1: Educator and performer.
0: Yeah.
1: And you like doing both of those?
0: Yeah, oh, absolutely.
1: They're both important and feed your soul?
0: Well, I think so, because I think there's probably... I was very lucky because when I joined, when I got good enough to be in a band after playing for about 4 years, I joined a band called Bourgeoisie, and we'd play all the time. You know, you made a really decent living out of being a musician. You'd go on tours and all of that sort of stuff, and it was great. And then after I left Bourgeoisie, after about 4 or 5 years, I got straight into the Irish scene, which was really burgeoning in the late 80s, early 90s. And I was studying at the time too, and one of my friends was running a Celtic music course at the conservatorium, but he had to leave the country rather quickly. And I took that over and did that for about a decade or so. Education's really important. You can be the best musician ever, but you've got to really, you know, as you get a little bit more experience, you know a lot.
2: You're always learning, but you've got to pass it on. So I'm pretty wrapped about that. Now, I really hold my teachers in high esteem. You know, Tom Fitzgerald, and they're both passed away, unfortunately, Neil Clifton. And then, you know, just watching all the stuff that Louis was doing was just, yeah, absolutely fantastic education.
1: That's so great. So the great musician Pablo Casals, you know, the famous cellist, was, I think, 94, and he was still practicing furiously for hours every day. And someone went up to him and said, "You're world famous. Why do you practice every day?" And he said, "Because I think I'm getting somewhere."
2: Exactly. And I think that's the thing. And, you know, like it's interesting as you know, get a little bit older and that. I was just recently tuning into, you know, the musician personalities. And if you're playing music all day, or not all day, even just for an hour, half an hour or whatever, you're going to expose yourself to a lot of a high range of emotion. So compared to, say, like, what's his name, Craig Pitt, who doesn't really do any gigs but just talks about it. He works probably in an office job, so his emotional response most of the day be fairly flatline, whereas music, like, you know, you're playing Chartres one moment, then you're playing, you know, the Sarabande. You know, so you're going from absolutely ecstatically virtuosic music to really...
1: slow and stately.
2: Oh, really dark, really dark. That's why I like Bach. He gets very, very, very dark. And if you're in a, you know, like every time somebody's close to me passes away, I play a lot of Bach. But I always finish off with Vivaldi because he's always been my favourite too. Yeah, I've got lots of favourites.
1: Yep. You know. Well, Peter, that's fantastic. And it's been great to interview the others as well, Craig, Frank and Norman. I think we'll take a little break to hear another one of our favourite band and then come back for you to perform some more. Okay, so let's get this happening, and you'll know this one, of course.
2: No worries. I better make sure I flop this.

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1: I used to think that he was my young man, but mother caught his eye and they got married on the sly. Now I have to call him father.
2: That's it. You only hear it on Radio Eastern 98.1 FM. You're with Roxanne. It's 16 minutes to 3, Monday the 21st of September. Lyrical all sorts. We've had a couple of texts in. Someone anonymous, very funny guest. I guess he's referring to Craig Pitt or Frank Stone or Norman Eric Marr. I don't think it would be Peter O'Shea. And also from Maureen in Vermont South. Gosh, Roxanne, he needs a standing ovation for that song of all those diseases. Yes, indeed. Do you know anyone with that many diseases?
3: Yes, I do.
2: Oh, you do?
3: Yeah, no, when I was a young man, I was visiting some friends, and anyway, I was speaking to this woman, and she got rather excited because she heard that I broke a finger playing football years ago. And anyway, she came out with this big book. It was called The Book of Symptoms. And yeah, shall we say, sort of like, I wasn't in a position where I could move that much. And I was a bit spaced out as a young man, and anyway, she regarded me all those symptoms, and then that's why I put them into the song.
2: Oh, that's great.
3: Yeah, but also I worked in a bank for about 4 months, and it was absolutely an absolute disaster full of really nasty straight people. But the really wonderful thing was after that I went and worked at Cabrini Hospital. I was 19 and I worked in the kitchen, and I've just met some of the most beautiful people in all that I've ever met in all my life, and I'm just remembering them now, you know, nearly 50 years later. And they're the Cabrini women. On Sunday, the 4th of October at 2 p.m. at the Kindred Studios, 3 Harris Street, Yarraville, myself and Vicky Mealings will be playing a fringe show. So come along, come along.
2: Yes, I see that ad, and it's called Hospital.
3: Yeah, Hospital. And Vicky's got her own reasons for it being called Hospital. But for me, I think it's basically paying homage to some of the most wonderful people I've ever met in my life, who just gave me confidence and were just really down-to-earth people. And, you know, like a lot of the office people would look down their nose.
2: Mm-hmm.
3: And I was quite happy to be in the throng. But I learned to speak Greek.
2: How did they give you confidence, Peter?
3: They were just nice to me.
2: Nice to you?
3: Yeah, they were nice. They weren't that corporate bullying garbage that happens with those sort of people, you know, the corporate lost souls.
2: Yes, understand.
3: Yeah.

0: Rats with Rick Freeman. So he was in, and that was fabulous. And now we've got Peter O'Shea.
1: Yes, and you can book our show at the Melbourne Fringe. The website's melbournefringe.com.au, and it's under the What's On Event Hospital. So after you see us, you can go and see Rick, because we're on for a bit over an hour or so.
0: Fabulous. Yeah. Yep. Well, he's got two dates, so they can get both in. Yep. And Rick's show is with Tony Gould.
1: Oh, yeah, fantastic.
0: Yeah, John Stinton and Tony Gould. So I said I would be repeating the ad for his program. Yeah. Yep, it was really good. He did some live poetry, just like Vicky and you were going to do music and spoken word.
1: Yeah. So we'll have those three guests. We'll have Annie Ma and Craig Sitt.
0: Craig Pitt and Frank Stone. I think you're stoned.
1: No, not at all.
0: Peter, you've come back. Peter here, we've sent all those other characters over there in the corner to drink their coffee or do what they're doing, slashing seats. Please don't. Yep. What are you going to play for us now?
1: Well, I'm going to play, look, probably one of the things, when I started writing music, I thought, well, look, it'll probably be, more Irish sounding, because being a Celtic musician predominantly, but it's always been just quite different, more Eastern European, I suppose, or European. So I'm just going to play a little tune called Catriona's Tune, and it's part of the Cabrini Lady set, because there were Greek and Italian women there, and they just gave me a lot of confidence, and they were just really, really lovely people. And
0: I love the people who do that sort of thing.
1: Yeah,
0: and I must say, some of the trainers here, like Graham Laurie and Jeff Mason, the techie, and Michael Ginn, have all been very, very supportive.
1: Excellent.
0: Especially when I make mistakes. They don't say, oh, you're no good. They say, let's do it a different way. Yeah, it's fantastic.
1: How dare you?
0: Thank you to those people.
1: Yeah, yeah. So very much, they're just really lovely people, and, you know, Matilda and Rosa and Nevis and Conchetta. Nikki, all of these people. I learned to speak a little bit of Greek, you know, Dikanos re sikala. And then when you had a big trolley and you were looking at a door, you say, Isiklisa de bota parakolo.
0: And
1: then you say,
0: Efteristo.
1: Efteristopoli. Yeah. So that's probably I speak about as much Greek as I speak Irish, and I've been learning Irish for a year and a half. But anyway, I'll just play a little bit of the Cabrini Ladies set.
0: Lovely. Thank you so much. Over to you, Peter.

0: Well, if there were more of us in here, there'd be much more clapping. Yeah. That's astonishing, Peter. Thank you so much. Did you write that?
1: Yeah.
0: Wow.
1: Yeah, oh, sorry, not supposed to say, yeah. Yes, I did. Yeah. Yes. No, it was really surprising because I don't know. Look, I'm a spiritualist, also a bit of an interesting mix. I'm a bit of a Christian spiritualist, but I've had a lot of experiences with last life regressions and...
0: And music takes your place.
1: On the music, yeah, exactly. So when I start writing, it's like I'm channeling. Like it is really weird. I do hear somebody singing the melodies, and there was a lot of that. And it's starting to come back again because I've decided to go back and get out of the house and do some teaching. And
0: yeah, that's
1: whatever.
0: Fantastic. I love the glissando at the end.
1: Mm, yeah, I will sort of, you know. Look, fiddle players are just as bad as lead singers. We're show-offs. When I was younger, I used to play with my teeth and run around and jump around. Now I'm a lot more stately, so, you know, I'd probably fall over. And
0: So what did we call that piece?
1: That's called Katriana's Tune.
0: Katriana's Tune. Yeah. That's just gorgeous.
1: Yeah, well, I might just change that. Actually, I'll change it now to Cabrini.
0: Cabrini, okay.
1: Yeah, because my mum worked at Cabrini in Malvern. My sister, Debbie, worked at Cabrini for a long time. I worked there for a long time. I was also an altar boy there for 5 years.
0: Wow.
1: And, you know, Dad used to take me to church every second day because when I was very young, I wanted to be a priest.
0: Yes.
1: But going to a Catholic school, that's sort of like I got beaten out of me fairly quickly.
0: Yes, I understand.
1: It's a real pity, actually.
0: Yep. Well, that's some truly beautiful music. Now, tell me, how old were you when you started playing the violin?
1: I was 19.
0: 19?
1: Yeah, 19. Yeah.
0: And you had a lot of formal lessons?
1: Well, sort of what happened was I always played guitar and I always sung, but it was probably like football. I'd never, because of a lot of the abuse that used to happen at my school, and I had no real loyalty to the school. The Catholic school in Malvern, boys' school. So when it came to...
0: The one we won't mention near Cabrini.
1: yeah, De La Salle. That's all right. No, I've made peace with them. It's fine. I was there a few months ago and, it's totally changed. It's a really good school now. It's got a really lovely vibe. It was really good to make peace. So I always could, play guitar and sing and would do that. And it was just that end of the first year university, I've got very mediocre marks. I thought, oh God, I'm Mr. Mediocrity if that. And then I went to the London Tavern and saw Matchbox as they were known then, and whatever Louis was doing, it just grabbed me. At one stage, I was standing there, I really enjoyed drinking at that stage, so I was 19. So I was quite drunk, but I think I just stood in front of Louis just staring at him all night, probably scared him. Not scared him, probably just... I think he got a bit used to it. Actually, it does happen as you go by. Mm. And there was one time, Roxanne, where the light hit his mandolin and hit me in the eye. And being a good Catholic boy, I said, this is what I've got to do for the rest of my life.
0: It's a sign.
1: Yeah, it was lovely. It was good. We, like many, many, many years later, I was running an ensemble with Melbourne Youth Music, the Melbourne Fiddlers, and we got the Louis had passed away by then, but we got his wife and family in and we had an award in Louis' name. So, just because, like musicians like that, they are just so rare and it's probably a bit like Mick and people like that. They are just so, so, so talented, but I don't think they get the kudos they deserve.
0: No, that's for sure. No, so, I love Mick Conroy. Every time he comes down to Melbourne, I try and go and see him.
1: Yeah. Well, November 7th.
0: He's coming down with Robbie Long, the guitarist, because, of course, the whole band is no longer functioning.
1: No. Where's he living now? He's up in Katoomba or something.
0: Blue Mountains, I understand. Yeah.
1: He'd be very disappointed with the Sydney Swans this week.
0: No doubt.
1: Yeah. No, it was funny because the last time I think they played down here or whatever... He found out I barracked for Essendon, so he was sort of having a bit of a laugh about that. then he said, have you got the Sydney scores? And, yeah, Adelaide had beaten them by about 85 points, so I was happy to deliver that information.
0: Okay. Well, Peter, we would like you to play some more, but what we're going to have to do, because we're coming up to the news, is we're going to have a news break soon, so we'll give us some music to take us up to the news. And then if you're happy to, we'd love to have you a bit longer playing
1: because
0: the hour has just unfortunately gone.
1: No worries.
0: And I think that Craig, Pitt and Frankstone were a little bit bad to the bone, do you think?
1: Bad to the bone, yeah. I think they'd like to be. Yeah, Frank's just evil.

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2: Good afternoon, this is Michael Lynch. Australia is well placed to seize the opportunities ahead, even in an uncertain world. That assurance today from Federal Treasurer Jim Chalmers when delivering this country's seventh intergenerational report. Dr. Chalmers says that over the next 40 years, the economy will be built on renewable energy, critical minerals and AI. He says Australia's natural advantages mean we should be optimistic about the future.
3: Better positioned to benefit from the AI revolution, to succeed in a fragmenting world, to make the most of cleaner and cheaper energy, to manage our changing population and to thrive in an era of new industries.
2: All four of Australia's major banks now expect the Reserve Bank to lift the cash rate next week. The ANZ has updated its forecasts, bringing it in line with the other three banks. It also expects the RBA will raise interest rates again at its November meeting. Senior New South Wales police are describing this past weekend as, quote, the worst in recent memory for incidents of domestic violence. This report from Jefferson Shaw.
4: Cyclists in the Blue Mountains discovered three children and a woman suffering stab wounds at Valley Heights. One of the children has died, with all the others in a critical condition. Police are treating the woman as a suspect in the case. Assistant Commissioner Peter McKenna says it's the fourth domestic violence incident in just 48 hours.
5: In my career, is probably the most horrific weekend I can think of.
4: In the other incidents, a grandmother was stabbed to death allegedly by her grandson at Bondi. A 23-year-old woman was fatally stabbed allegedly at the hands of a partner at Wagga Wagga. And in the state's north, a 27-year-old man is accused of murdering a 70-year-old woman believed to be his mother. Advocates say more needs to be done to address domestic violence across Australia. Jefferson Shaw, Sydney.
2: Voter support for One Nation shows no sign of waning, with the latest polling showing the party has a 30% share of the primary vote. Labour is 3 points behind the minor party with a 27% share, followed by the coalition with 19%. West Australian motorists are being warned against stopping to pick flowers along a popular stretch of highway. Sarah Patterson explains.
6: The drive from Bunbury to Busselton, south of Perth, has become a very scenic one of late, with colourful, native, everlasting wildflowers having been planted along the Bussel Highway to improve the local soil quality. The city of Bunbury has also planted the hardy flowers on its road reserves. The problem is, people like the flowers so much, they've been pulling over to pick bunches of them from the roadside, an activity authorities describe as not only dangerous, but illegal.
2: Qatar's Prime Minister, Sheikh Mohammed Al Thani, says the region needs a framework in which sovereignty is respected. Speaking at the opening of the Qatar Economic Forum's UN General Assembly in New York, he says no state can pose a threat to another. Sheikh Mohammed, who's also his country's foreign minister, has described the economic fallout from the US-Israel war on Iran as an earthquake, with its shockwaves reaching far beyond the borders of the Middle East. This is AIR National News. Australia has posted a 3-0 series clean sweep against Zimbabwe after holding on for a one-wicket win in the third and final one-dayer in Harare. Chasing 272, the Aussies looked to have had it when Josh Inglis was dismissed for a brilliant 103. But Nathan Ellis guided the visitors home with an unbeaten 36, the winning runs coming on the second-to-last ball of the game.
7: And that is it! What a brilliant show of tempo by Nathan Ellis!
2: Lachie Neal is hoping his good record will see his one-game ban for striking Jack Ginnivan overturned. The Brisbane great hasn't been suspended once in his 15-year AFL career. Footy commentator Jimmy Bartel has told Today Neal will be up against recent history to have the ban overturned.
8: It doesn't look good for Lachie Neal. There's been seven players who have fronted the tribunal on the one-week suspension. Five have accepted their fate. Another two have gone up and tried to challenge it, and they've knocked it down.
2: Nick Daicos, meanwhile, is the heavily backed favourite to take out tonight's Brownlow medal, so much so that Nike has taken out a front page ad in Melbourne's Herald Sun with a picture of the Collingwood star alongside the word inevitable. Manchester City's perfect start to the EPL season continues after a 5-3 win against Sunderland. City now has the maximum possible 15 points. And that's sport on Australian Independent Radio News.
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9: And the maximum temperature today is 15 degrees and we've had our shower for today. Tomorrow, Tuesday the 22nd of September, we have an overnight low of 4 and a high of 18 and it will be sunny. The 23rd, Wednesday, an overnight low of 5 and a maximum of 23 and sunny with light winds. Thursday, a maximum of 27. That will be lovely. And the temperature outside our studio here in Croydon is currently 14 degrees. Good afternoon and welcome everyone. You're with Roxanne. It's 6 minutes past three on Monday the 21st of September and you're listening to Lyrical All Sorts. This is my show every Monday 2 till 4. But I do hope you stay on after 4 for Going Home with Graham.
10: 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I'll bring you a wonderful selection of music from the 60s and 70s, just right for driving home. We're going
9: home. Well, today I've welcomed into the studio Peter O'Shea, who also had a gang of people with him, Craig Pitt, Frank Stone, Norman Eric Maher, just to name a few. There might have been a few other identities there. I can't tell. They're busy slashing the seats over there. Welcome, Peter. Thank you. It's been wonderful having you with us.
11: Yeah, thanks very much for having us, Roxanne.
9: Well, I am going to play some of your recorded music soon, but while we've got you here with your fiddle in your hand, I'm going to ask you to play another song. Would you like to explain to the listeners the difference between a fiddle and a violin?
11: Yeah, look, it's physically there's the body of the instruments are the same, but they are set up a little bit differently. A violin would opt for more sort of gut strings, and they wouldn't be using the fine tuners, whereas a fiddle uses... See, I basically have this rigged up as a fiddle, but it sounds great acoustically and it's great for classical music too. And the strings I use on it are very good for fiddle playing and classical playing. But do you like this one? It's a black and red one.
9: It is black. Is that to do with your football by any chance?
11: Yeah. It's called. She's called Bomber.
9: Bomber, the violin called Bomber. Well,
11: so
9: that's a new one.
11: Two Essendon people have seen it, Simon Madden and Dean Wallace. So I think they might have thought I was an obsessive fan. But, yeah, no, I've always really loved black and red as colours. So to get a violin 30-odd years ago that was black and red, I was very happy. But, I've got about five others that I use too.
9: Well, that's fantastic. What are you going to play for us now, Peter?
11: I might play a little bit of a medley mudley. I might play something called Gisha.
9: Sounds great.
11: Which is from the Cabrini Girls set too. So, yeah.
9: Lovely. I'm all ears.
11: Okay.
9: Are you ready? Over to you, Peter.
11: Okay, rightio.

0: Thanks. And that's part of the Cabrini Ladies set.
1: Well, like I said, if there were more people in here, they'd all be clapping. Craig, Frank and Norman are busy slashing the seats, so we don't expect them to clap. Well, what's that thing they're smoking over there?
0: I don't know. Let me see. Is there anybody else there? No, it's just those guys or whatever. Mm-hmm. Hang on. Norman's got his book of symptoms out.
1: Oh, he's got his book of symptoms out, yes.
0: Craig's
1: yes,
0: taking selfies.
1: Goodness me. That was absolutely beautiful. I really liked it. It's got that sad element, very doleful.
0: Mm, yeah, it is. Yeah, rather lugubrious. Lugubrious. But it has that little air of celebration at the end when it gets a little bit quicker.
1: Yes, I feel like doing a little jig.
0: Yeah. Because for some reason when I was writing these tunes, there's one of my mother's friends, Rose Schoenfeld or Schofield. She was a very big Jewish lady and she was an Auschwitz survivor.
1: Oh.
0: And she was probably one of the most positive persons I'd ever met in all my life as a kid. Because, you know, you're growing up in the 1960s, like, I think we were very much children as be seen, not heard.
1: Absolutely.
0: And it was, yeah, pretty scary. And it was quite weird if any of your friends' parents bothered to speak to you, let alone just treat you like you were one of their own. So I always remembered, every time I play these sort of songs, I always remember Rose. She was just a beautiful person.
1: Oh, lovely to have those memories.
0: Yeah, it is actually. And sort of like sometimes when you play, you get images of people that you've known and that they pop in. So, yeah.
1: Mm. Life is so transient. You've got to have good memories and music helps us remember things.
0: It certainly does, doesn't it?
1: Mm. Well, I have to make an announcement about the blessing of the animals. The annual blessing of the animals service will take place at 2 p.m. on Sunday, October 4th at St John's Anglican Church, 69 Wicklow Avenue, Croydon. Entry is via Toorak Avenue. The blessing of the animals commemorates St Francis of Assisi, the patron saint of animals and the environment, whose example teaches us to respect and care for all God's creatures. It's a celebration of thanksgiving for the love, comfort and companionship our pets and other animals bring to our lives. You're invited to bring along your pets, suitably contained or restrained, so that they can receive a special blessing. There'll be an opportunity to give thanks for beloved pets from our past too, and if the event might be too overwhelming for your pet, you can bring a photo instead. Children are also invited to bring a special soft toy, if you so wish. The service will be followed by treats and refreshments for all. This is a free event for all people who love animals and is family friendly at St John's Anglican Church, 69 Wicklow Avenue, Croydon, Sunday the 4th of October, 2 p.m. For further details, 04225 99697 or srcossey1@optusnet.com.au. Isn't that lovely, Peter?
0: Yeah, that's the blessing of the animals. And Francis is my confirmation name. So if you're Catholic, you'll know what that means.
1: Well, my confirmation name is Cecilia, the saint of music.
0: Oh, well, I went for the animals and the environment.
1: Well, good on you, and I went for the music.
0: Yeah, well, is there a male patron saint of music?
1: I'm not sure. We'll have to look that up.
0: Yeah.
1: We'll just have a little break. Here we go.

0: Today's legendary Australian entertainer is Jack O'Hagan. John Francis O'Hagan was born on the 29th of November, 1898. Jack learnt music, but claimed to play mostly by ear. In 1916, he enlisted in the Australian Imperial Force, serving as a corporal until his discharge in 1919. Composing since his early teens, in 1917, he had four songs published. When radio was introduced to Australia, Jack was one of the pioneer broadcasters at 3LO. Through the 1920s, O'Hagan achieved success with songs linked to silent films. In 1922, he decided to attempt something more local and penned his most emphatic hit. It was provisionally titled Along the Road to Bundaberg, but as that city lacked a river with a name having the requisite number of syllables, he chose the New South Wales town of Gundagai. It was an immediate hit and swiftly outsold any other Australian song published up to that time. Recorded in 1931 by Peter Dawson, it was chosen in 1937 as the theme for the radio serial Dad and Dave. More songs in the same vein were to follow in the 1930s, Where the Dog Sits on the Tucker Box, The Snake Gully Swagger, and others, but only Gundagai retained enduring popularity. His successes continued with many songs, one being Mexican Serenade, which appeared under the name of one of his daughters, Pamela Therese, just one of several pseudonyms that he employed. This was the first song ever recorded in English by the great Richard Tauber. It became a number one seller. Jack also wrote scores for a number of stage shows, and music sheets of his hits were published in America, Britain, and Australia. Jack had at least 200 published songs to his credit, but actually wrote more than 400. Jack O'Hagan died on July the 15th, 1987.
1: Who knew that about Jack O'Hagan? Isn't that interesting? Well, it's 17 minutes past three. You're with Roxanne and Lyrical All Sorts, 98.1 FM. If you would like to text the station, 0485 866 981. Because of the renovations, we don't have our trusty secretary here today. She's not bringing me a cup of tea and she's not taking messages, but I can receive them on my desk. Thank you. Now, I would like to welcome still Peter O'Shea. I'm giving him a break from playing. I'm going to play a track from one of his CDs, and this is called Peter O'Shea, Paying for the Crowns. We can talk about that after I've played it.

0: Peter O'Shea. Peter, tell us about that track.
1: Oh, yeah, that's it's called Emma Louise, Laura Simone and Alison Graydon. Emma and Laura are my nieces and Alison is my late cousin who I sort of grew up with and miss very dearly. So, yeah, they were just jigs and I put in a couple of little second parts there and, yeah, they were just very happy jigs at some of my ensembles in the past at Melbourne Uni and the College of the Arts played, so...
0: Yeah. Sounds lovely. It's very lively. And I suppose you know, you might have heard that they found a book buried in Ireland. It's been buried for like nearly 2,000 years. Did you hear about this?
1: No,
0: it was unearthed and it says, what to do with the hands.
1: What to do with the what?
0: The hands.
1: The hands?
0: Think of Irish dancing.
1: Oh, okay. No, they did that. No, they did that because, you know, the cruel oppression of the Irish people. It's something that... geez, that annoys me. It's just something that gets swept under the, you know, the carpet or whatever. But Gorta, the attack of the English capitalists on the Irish people, they had enough food there. The potato was a blight, there's no doubt about that, but there was enough food there. And basically the English soldiers would roll up onto people's houses, take the food and ship it for profit. And so many people died. That's when our people came over. So I never forget my ancestors and what they went through and what's happening with Palestine and all of that sort of stuff. So although I go for West Ham, that's about as much as I like about anything English, to be honest with you.
0: Yeah.
1: Very Irish, very Republican.
0: Very Irish.
1: Oh, yes. I've calmed down a lot, you know.
0: That feistiness in you.
1: Well, I always remember, you know, having to, you know, when I went to university and there was all these people sort of like telling me Irish jokes. And it was quite racist, you know what I mean?
0: Yeah.
1: They stopped one day when I threw a bloke through a wall. One of the most satisfying experiences ever. Anyway, I'm probably sounding a bit like Frank Stone here at the moment.
0: But you see, I mean, it all varies. I remember the Irish jokes too because we all laughed at them, you know. But just a label given. In America, they didn't make Irish jokes. There were lots of Irish there. They made Polish jokes.
1: They made Polish jokes, yeah.
0: Yeah.
1: You know, and I don't mind, but it's just sort of like when certain people do, you know, the Irish are savages and all of this sort of stuff. Like, I'm Australian, but, you know, my blood's Irish, so I'm very loyal there. But if it's Ireland and Australia playing in a sports match, I generally go for Australia.
0: Right.
1: Yeah. Mm-hmm. Yeah. Yeah, sorry, Irish people, but but I've taught a lot of Irish music to a lot of people over many decades. So, so I always get a very strong feeling from my ancestors that I've got that I want to remember them and what happened to them because you know I didn't know much about Ireland until I was about 18 or 19. Then reading, you know, Leon Uris's.
0: Angela's Ashes.
1: Oh no, this is before that. I read Leon Uris's Trinity and Redemption. Oh, it's all full of fact. And just when you see it, sort of like you just see what the British Empire did to the Irish people. Absolutely disgusting. Not even disgusting, it's just, yeah. Anyway, let's get off politics. I'll start getting mad.
0: They produced a lot of very fine music, which we have a tradition of here because we have a strong Irish heritage here.
1: That's the whole thing. The whole appreciation that the Irish and Celtic, you know, it's not just the Irish, it's the Scottish and Welsh and Cornish too. The affection, the love, the importance of music to the culture, the Celtic culture. Like how many other countries have a musical instrument on their flags? There's only one and it's Ireland. It's
0: exactly.
1: A harp.
0: Exactly, the harp,
1: yes. Yeah, so, you know, like we're living in a day now where you know, music's being very, very devalued with all this AI rubbish, all these morons that sort of like start opening up live music venues, but you approach them and say, oh, we're not going to give you more than $50. All of these sort of things. So, you know, that's why I'm very active still with Irish music, which I really do love. And
0: good on you, yeah.
1: Get out and about a bit and do a bit of volunteer work. But, yeah, still do gigs. But
0: did you ever learn Irish dancing?
1: No, I'm learning Irish language. Good Irish dancing, probably like anybody, I'll give it a go, but I don't know what I'm doing. Mm. But the reason why they have their arms down is because... no one could see that they were dancing. So if they were doing it in Scotland, they had their arms up and all of that.
0: Yes.
1: Because in the 19th century, if I was playing Irish music in Ireland, I'd be killed. I'd be killed for being disloyal to, you know, my supposed country. So, you'd get killed for playing Irish music and speaking the Irish language and doing Irish dancing in Ireland at the time. Now, if people sort of don't see that as a reason to get upset... you know, they've got no heart or soul. I'll send Frank Stone round to sort them out.
0: Send Frank Stone round, absolutely.
1: And then they'll have to sort of like have to put up with a conversation with N.E. Marr about his illnesses, and then, of course, they'll have to listen to
0: Craig Pitt.
1: Absolutely.
0: Well, are you ready to play us something live again?
1: I think we should play something Irish after all of that sort of stuff too.
0: Yeah, let's have something Irish. I'll turn me off and we'll put you on.
1: Okay.
0: Well, over to you.
1: Yeah, I'm just going to play just a couple of little polkas from Kerry. My name's O'Shea. And it's a very proud Kerry name. Like if you follow, you know, Gaelic football, which I like to follow because County Kerry is a very successful team. We have won 39 premierships, and just behind us is Dublin on 31, and then it just drops out. So Mayo, County Mayo, congratulations to them, won their first championship for 75 years. Do you know the story about that? Oh, I'll tell you the story about it. County Mayo, where a good friend of mine, Peter McAndrew, hails from, they won the final in 1951. So they were coming back from Croke Park in Dublin on the way up to the north of Ireland, and they came across this funeral in a country town. Now, they were all drunk, and instead of stopping and doing the genuflection and sign of the cross, etc., they stuck their bums out the window.
0: My goodness.
1: And the priest cursed them and said, as long as a player or a committeeman or anybody on that bus is still alive, County Mayo will never win another championship. So they played in 13 finals and lost them. About 3 or 4 years ago, it was reported that all the players had died and Mayo were in the county championship, sorry, the All-Ireland final the next day. and apparently late at night, there was a phone call made to RTE, you know, the Radio Ireland, and it was from the goalkeeper sort of saying, I'm not dead yet.
0: That's very Monty Python-ish.
1: Yeah, and then, yes, I know. And then anyway, they went out and played the next day and got beaten. But they did a check and they came up a couple of months ago against County Kerry, my team, and all the players had died. And it was a great final, a really great match, played in great spirit. And Mayo got up by a few points. But the really lovely thing for me was that there's a couple of O'Shea's, Shawnee O'Shea playing and Mark O'Shea playing. So, you know, obviously they're relatives of mine.
0: to be sure.
1: Yeah.
0: To be O'Shea.
1: Yeah. So that's the story about that. And, all right, we'll go back. We'll go to play the Kerry Polka and another little tune called The Bridges.
0: Thank you.

0: Very nice.
1: Thank you, kindly. Yes, a couple of polkas.
0: Yes, polkas, which originated in...
1: Well, the first one's definitely County Kerry, so it's called the Kerry Polka. So,
0: yep, yep.
1: Yeah. But the other one, I don't know. But the first time I heard that was played by some of my friends from Galway.
0: Mm-hmm.
1: And they sort of played it more like this. It was, more like this. With a really heavy double strings at a really quick pace. So I thought it was it really hit me straight away. So I said to Tomas, I said, what's that, a bluegrass tune? And they said, no, it's the britches. So it took me about five times to say, what? The britches? The what? I thought he was saying the bitches. I thought, oh, okay, I don't want to learn that. It's the britches or witches' britches.
0: Oh, witches' britches, yeah. Yes, nothing like that. Yes.
1: It's the third song I teach to my violin students.
0: Ah.
1: But we play it on the E string, so it's a little bit easier, and then a little bit down the track, a few weeks later, we play the thing over three strings. So I like to incorporate traditional music in my teaching too.
0: Excellent. So tell me about your music education. When do you think children should start learning violin, if they wish?
1: Oh, look, I think any time you're ready, when the right time is the right time. I've got people learning in their 70s and 60s and they're doing all well, 40s or what have you. There was always, like when I first started playing, when I was about 18 or 19, it was a massive shock for a lot of people because, you know, my personality at the time was, you know, I was a bit of a...
0: Thug?
1: Yeah. Yeah, a bit of a thug. You know, my nickname was Mad Dog around some people. So everyone was saying, oh, you're too old, you'll never be able to do it. So that was just basically was ammunition. I just kind of thought, well, I'm going to practice really hard. I had a wonderful teacher, Neil Clifton, who, you know, who's composer of the year many, many, many years ago, but he passed away at 29. When he was composer in residence for the Queensland Symphony. But he just gave me so much confidence. And he's just more or less, it doesn't matter what age you are.
0: Mm-hmm.
1: And then Tom Fitzgerald, the late Tom Fitzgerald, I was lucky enough to have lessons with Tom for about a decade. And he was playing with some pretty amazing people at the time. He had a quartet and they were doing supports for David Bowie and Sammy Davis Jr. and Sting and... you know, all sorts of people. And so to work with Tom and to get given so much confidence was wonderful because it was quite interesting because Tom really taught me a lot about classical, but he would come along to my Irish gigs and, he thought I was pretty good at the Irish stuff, which is really nice. But it was we did a theatre show at La Mama a few years ago called Fire in the Head. It was a story by Rosemary Johns, R. Johns, about Kate Kelly in her life.
0: Oh,
1: and
0: nice.
1: Was she murdered by her, by Bricky, her husband, or did she drown herself, you know? So I played the role of a ghost who played music. So I quite like that, having a bit of a ghosty experience in the past and whatever. But Tom died pretty much when that was coming on. He was doing it initially. And Rosemary contacted him and just what he wrote about me, sort of like saying, no, look, Peter will do a great job. So, you know, so it's always one of those things that, you know, Tom Fitzgerald is an absolutely amazing jazz player, classical player, all of that sort of stuff too. And, he passed over a really lovely gig at La Mama just straight after lockdown. So,
0: Ooh, yeah,
1: that was fun, sort of like driving through Melbourne after not being allowed for a long time.
0: Yeah.
1: But, no, it was wonderful, so, yeah.
0: Oh, very good.
1: Hmm.
0: Well, now, would you like to play another of your recordings?
1: Yeah.
0: Which would you like? We've got three CDs here. We've got Paying for the Crowns.
1: No, these are all on Spotify.
0: Well, one we haven't opened yet that's brand new. Ribbons Round... The Pegs.
1: Ribbons Round the Pegs. I don't know. Goodness me.
0: Off
1: this one? Oh, this one. Oh, yeah, this has got a few nice ones. Let me see.
0: While we're getting it ready, I'll play a message.
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3: Here are today's Did You Know? Fortune cookies are not part of traditional Chinese. They were invented in the USA in 1918. Soccer is the most popular sport in the world. And did you know that just as everyone's fingerprints are different, all human beings have an individual tongue print? And a shark is the only fish that can blink with both eyes. That was today's Did You Know?
0: And I have an announcement that the Members' Annual Exhibition will be taking place at the Hutt Gallery during October. This is our members' most popular exhibition, displaying the very best of all themes, style and sculpture. The Hutt Gallery is always open when the flags are flying. At the Hutt Gallery, Ferntree Gully Art Society, 157 Underwood Road, Ferntree Gully, from Saturday the 3rd of October until Friday the 6th of November. 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It's free. For contact details, 0409 013 106. I went by there yesterday and the flags weren't flying. Anyway, it is 23 minutes to 4. You're with Roxanne and Lyrical All Sorts on 98.1 FM. If you'd like to SMS the station, 0485 866981. I've just had a lovely message come in. Awesome program to Roxanne. Have thoroughly enjoyed your guests. Yes, there were several of them, weren't there? I was in Killarney in 2014. 'Twas a sea of green and yellow flags for County Kerry. Yay. And that's from Craig in Hillsville. Now, Craig plays the banjo and guitar, so he's a very avid musician and a keen listener. Thank you, Craig. And I plan to have Craig come in. Now, I'm about to... Yes, you could catch up and come and play with him. I'm about to play another recording from Peter O'Shea. This one's called Ships on the Bay, Gingwa Fuk Hing. Is that correct?
4: Yes, it is.
0: Here we go.

0: Peter O'Shea from his CD Eyes Over the Scroll. Ancient Ireland meets modern day Australia. What a great name for a CD. And that one was Ships on the Bay, Ging Wah Phuc Hing. Composed by you, Peter?
1: Yeah, that's right. Ships on the Bay. It's basically the melody goes over a old Scottish song called Jock Stewart. Oh, my name is Jock Stewart. I'm a canny gun man. I used to play it with Brian McLaughlin down at Molly Bloom's back in the day. Brian would go out and have a herbal cigarette that you couldn't buy in a a milk bar. So when it came to a solo, he would stare at this pole. And I'd be doing a solo over three chords for about 5 minutes. And I would get so stressed about it. I'd think, oh, I'm just rehashing rubbish. But anyway, I was driving down along the beach on the way down to Port Melbourne, and I heard this song in my head. And I was able to remember it and play it on stage. So I quickly ran into the car and recorded it on the cassette player at the time. And that Ging Wah Phuc Hing is a blessing.
0: Right.
1: And there was a restaurant down in Aspendale called the Fucking Restaurant.
0: Oh,
1: so it was, yeah, it was pretty interesting when you ring up and they'd sort of like say what the restaurant was. So, yeah, it's a bit of a play on, but they had really good food there, so, you know.
0: Okay. Well, it's been wonderful having you. We have to start preparing to wind up for Graham's show after me because we're in a sort of a temporary studio at the moment. So I'll be playing some recorded music up until when Graham's show takes over at 4 o'clock, going home with Graham. But till then, we have another live one from Peter. You weren't sure what you're going to be playing.
1: Yeah, that's right. And I'm pretty cool with that. I'm going to play a little bluegrassy little song of mine called Empty Cask.
0: Okay, well, you're on. Whenever
1: okay,
0: you're ready.
1: Okay, we're on.
0: Thank you.
1: Okay. Goodness me. Ah, well, it's fun just putting up the violin when you've got headphones and leads on. Anyone?

0: Yes, I hope you've enjoyed yourself, Craig.
1: Well, I think it's probably, I know, people, let's talk about gratitude. You're very grateful for having me in here and your listening audience would be too. And I will do a gig one day, but remember, my association of renowned singers, entertainers, having other life experiences.
0: Right. Goodness me, I better remember that.
1: Yes, thank you.
0: And we'd also like to thank Frank Stone.
1: Not guilty.
0: Not guilty, no. And then Norman Eric Marr.
1: Oh, look, I find your seats a little bit uncomfortable. There's my lumbago's playing up. And as for my piles, that used to be my nickname, Hemorrhoids Marr.
0: Yes, do you remember Gomer Pyle?
1: Yes. And then hearing all the stories, the rumours about him were true when you grow up a bit, think, oh, good on him.
0: Yes. Well, I'd like to thank everyone for being with me. We have got 10 minutes, but we need that time for Graham to come and load up his show. So I'm going to play some recorded music for us to go out with. Thank you so much to Peter Roche.
1: Thank you,
0: can
1: Roxanne.
0: Listen back to this show on the 98.1 Listen Back. Thank you for being with me.
1: No worries.
0: Look forward to speaking with you again.
1: And come to hospital on October the 4th. I know there's a lot of things to do.
0: Hospital, Kindred Studios and 3 Harris Street, Yarraville, where you'll see the spoken word and hear the music. Vicky Millings and Peter O'Shea.
1: Yeah, that's right. Yeah, pop along. Vicky's a really talented poet and musician, so, yeah.
0: Beautiful.
1: Thanks, Roxanne.
0: Thank you.
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bad to the bone. It's been wonderful today to have Peter O'Shea as a guest with us to play with his alter egos. Oh, no, they're not alter egos. They're different personalities. It's been wonderful to have them. So I'd like to thank him very much. You can listen back to that show if you wish on Listen Back Radio Eastern 98.1 FM. If you have any messages you'd like to send in, 0485 866 981, because we're about to have Graham come and take over after the news. And Graham's fabulous. He trained me to do this. So all the mistakes I make, we can attribute to his training. No, that's not very fair. That's very unkind. He was very patient and kind and understanding. And I recommend if anyone wants to come and do some work here, we have a great trainer. And also you can volunteer your services in the office. I'm going to finish up with a song from one of Peter's recorded CDs. And we played this CD before, Peter O'Shea. This one is called Paying for the Crowns. Thank you so much for being with me. And I'll hand you over to Graham after the news.

0: Thank you for joining us. The time is 6 minutes past four. And you're tuned to 98.1 Radio Eastern, which is your voice in Melbourne's outer east. And I'll be with you till six. Thanks very much to Roxanne. What a fabulous program. Great 2 hours of entertainment and such a great music contribution from Peter O'Shea. We had Peter live in the studio playing the violin, and it was exceptional and so great to hear his stories as well. Things like about County Mayo in the All-Ireland Championship and so much history to his music. So it was a great hour and a half that we had with Peter. So thanks again, Roxanne, and thanks again to Peter. Also, handing out a big thanks to Craig Mason, who did a fantastic job filling in last week when I was on assignment. Today, 21st of September, is International Day of Peace, declared by the UN as a day to commit to global peace, non-violence and temporary ceasefires. I thought we could then, with that thought in mind, give the first bracket to John Lennon, who sums it up pretty well in this double play.
1: Two, one, two, three, four.

0: Acknowledging International Peace Day, and Rolling Stone magazine described Imagine as John Lennon's greatest musical gift to the world. Before that, John Lennon again with the Plastic Ono Band and Give Peace a Chance, a song that became an anthem of the anti-war movement during the 70s.
1: Ivor Davies is today's Aussie music icon. Born in 1955, Ivor Davies specialised in the oboe as a Conservatorium of Music student and performer, but he is best known as the founder and creative force of the influential band Flowers, changing its name to Ice House when their hit song with that name took off. Ice House gained widespread success in the early 80s with songs like Hey Little Girl and the iconic Great Southern Land. The 16-minute remix in 1994 added Aboriginal voices in language, and its popularity continued, re-entering the charts on its 30th anniversary in 2011. Ivor Davies' haunting and powerful voice shaped the distinctive sound of Ice House, which blends new wave, rock and synthesizer pop. He was commissioned to create the score for Graham Murphy's work Boxes for the Sydney Dance Company, which premiered at the Opera House in 1985. More albums and hits followed, including No Promises.
2: No promises, but if you should fall.
1: The 1987 album Man of Colours sold 700,000 copies, won two ARIA awards, and became the first Australian album to have no less than five singles charting in the top 30, including the hit Electric Blue. Ivor Davies has gone on to create many film scores and continues to be recognised for his contribution to the Australian music scene, ensuring Ice House will be remembered as one of Australia's most influential bands and its creator, Ivor Davies, a true Aussie music icon.
0: Indeed, Ivor Davies certainly is an Australian music icon, and here's another couple of music icons, Paul Kelly and Barnsley, because the footy finals are with us, as Paul Kelly's about to tell us. And following that, Barnsley to remind us that there is no second prize this weekend, according to the fans of Brisbane and Frio.
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Graham Lorry, playing the music you want to hear, on Radio Eastern 98.1 FM, you can't get better than this. I just love this program.

couple of songs there, great Aussie double play to remind us about the footy. From 1984, Jimmy Barnes, his debut single as a solo artist, no second prize this weekend, of course. Written by Jimmy Barnes about two Cold Chisel roadies who died in a truck crash. Before that, opening up the bracket, Paul Kelly from 3 years later. Paul Kelly's Salute to Footy with Leaps and Bounds. The time is 27 minutes past four at Radio Eastern 98.1. And you're with Graham Laurie. If you'd like to contact us, the best method over the next couple of weeks while we've got some maintenance works around the studio, well, it would be to text us on the SMS line, which is 0485 866 981. Come walk with us. 16 days of activism against gender-based violence. Boonduan William Aboriginal Healing Service, or BWAHS, is bringing the global 16 days of activism against gender-based violence to Lilydale. 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This year, BWAHS is bringing that movement into our local community, and we want you to walk with us. Come along with your family, friends, colleagues, or community group. 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Lilydale Lake, Thursday, 26th of November from 10 a.m. to 1 p.m. Of course, it's free, and the contact details, rachel.f@bwahs.com.au is the email address, or you can phone them on 0427 772 983. 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

0: Car Songs. Tracy Chapman with her debut single, Fast Car. And it really put Tracy Chapman on the world music map. And before that, the Beatles with Drive My Car, Paul McCartney composition. You're going home with Graham, and I'm Graham Laurie, bringing you a selection of the hits and classics across the decades, and you're tuned to Radio Eastern 98.1 on the FM band, and we're also streaming on the web. For Melbourne's Outer East for tomorrow, the forecast is for an overnight low of 4, sunny and 18 degrees. Currently, the temperature outside our studios in Croydon is 14 degrees. The Basin Theatre has an upcoming production of You're Only Young Twice by Ron Aldridge with Bob Bramble as director. It's a cheeky and warm-hearted comedy that proves growing older doesn't mean growing up. We want the audience to come along, have a laugh, recognise a few people they know. Behind the comedy is a warm-hearted story about friendship, love, family, loss, and making the most of life at any age. The Basin Theatre is located at the corner Simpsons and Dungala Roads in the Basin. Now, the performances run from Thursday, the 1st of October, to Sunday, 11th of October. Performances go from 8 to 10:30 p.m. Tickets, $20 to $30. And you can book through thebasintheatre.au.
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2: Hi, this is Tim Friedman here. I'd like to take this chance to acknowledge the indispensable contribution of community radio stations to Australian music and to the Whitlams in particular. 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
0: Thanks very much, Tim. And that's a case in point with our next Aussie song released late last year.
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0: featuring in a Netflix program 2 or 3 years ago. Before that, Bernard Fanning, Paul Dempsey combining in their duo, Fanning Dempsey National Park, and that was their big hit from late last year, Disconnect. The time is 11 minutes to 5. The Palm Grove Preschool 80th anniversary celebration is drawing closer. Celebrations over the afternoon will include exploring all historical photos, artifacts, time capsule station, craft activities, fairy floss and popcorn will be available. Official opening of their new community library built by the Kilsyth Men's Shed and funded through the Yarra Rangers Council. A special performance by the current Palm Grove children, a silent auction display. Aaron Violi, MP, and David Hodgett, MP, will be in attendance. The mayor of Yarra Rangers is also likely to attend. It's at 21 Palm Grove, Kilsyth, Saturday, 10th of October, 2 to 5pm. Now, if you'd like more information, more details about the Palm Grove Preschool Centre, Samantha Coughlin's your contact. Samantha's number, 9725-4502.
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0: Thanks indeed, Murray. Today is, of course, 21st September, and if there was ever a song made for exactly today, this is it. It'll be on high rotation all around the world.

The Beatles and Can't Buy Me Love, a song written by Paul McCartney. Rolling Stone magazine ranks it number 295 in their best songs of all time. Before that, opening up the bracket, Earth, Wind and Fire, September. Well, 21st September being today, rather appropriate that we play that song because of the opening line. Do you remember? The 21st night of September. Well, thanks indeed for your text. Glad you're enjoying the selection. Catch you on the other side of the news in around about 120 seconds to take us there, as he does each and every Monday. It's Peter Sullivan to remind us that nobody's perfect.

0: Peaceful, Easy Feeling. Third single from the Eagles' debut album back in 1972. Before that, opening up the second hour of today's program, Peace Train from Cat Stevens. And I noticed on the television last week, former New Zealand PM Jacinta Ardern said on the ABC program Take Five with Zan Rowe last Thursday night that this was a song as a teenager that brought her to tears. Cat Stevens, as we heard, off the album Teaser and the Firecat from 1971. The Knox Community Arts Centre. Domesticity is a beautiful and heartwarming show that will touch you where you live, at home. It is built around a stunning cycle of deeply personal songs about marriage, babies, love, tolerance, decency, and the complexity of modern life. It is a sublime study of tenderness and vulnerability. Backed by some of Australia's most sensitive musicians, Fred Smith brings his trademark subtlety, wit, and observation to bear on the quiet struggles in our lives, the houses we live in, the children we raise, and the marriages we hope to sustain. These songs will resonate long after the gig has been and gone. The Knox Community Arts Centre is located in Bayswater. It's on Friday, 9th of October at 7:30. If you'd like more information about domesticity, please contact them on 9729 7287.
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0: Here's a song from the Beatles, and it relates to a terrific story from The Age last weekend. There's a column in The Weekend Age dealing with a particular artist, could be a musician, could be an actor, could be a painter. They get asked several questions, things like their biggest regret, the artwork they wish was theirs, their worst habit, etc. So this artist on Saturday was asked the line that stayed with you, the line that stayed with you. And his reply was, it's in The Two of Us by the Beatles, and it's in the bridge. And the line is, you and I have memories longer than the road that stretches out ahead. It means that's the end of the Beatles is near, that everything is behind us at this point. And he says, what a profound, simple line that really is about the two of them, McCartney and Lennon, singing together. It's just so poignant. End of quote. So here's that song with that very line.
1: I Dig a Pygmy by Charles Hawtrey and the Deaf Aids. Phase one in which Doris gets her oats.

Doesn't get any better than this. Going Home with Graham on Radio Eastern 98.1, playing the best of music between 4 and 6 o'clock every Monday and Wednesday afternoon. I just love this music.

0: from 1981. You don't often hear that one played on the wireless these days. Stars Across the Water from Rodney Crowell. And before that, opening up the bracket, Paul and John singing together as they did years before with their two acoustic guitars, Two of Us. It's 27 minutes past five. If you'd like to text us, our number here at Radio Eastern 98.1 is 0485 866 981. That's the number if you'd like to give us a text.
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0: Thanks very much, Melinda. Exactly that. Well, here's a new release from earlier this year from Stella Donnelly.
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0: The Church with one of their two signature songs, Under the Milky Way. Before that, a release from Stella Donnelly from Perth from late last year, and the song's called Baths. You're tuned to Radio Eastern 98.1 on the FM band, and we're also streaming on the web. Graham Laurie with you until 6 o'clock, playing songs and artists across the decades. And after the new sport and weather at 6 coming up in 25 minutes, Trevor Bransgrove will join you with the Monday Music Mix. Always a very popular program and a great music selection, as always, from Trevor. For Melbourne's outer east for tomorrow, the forecast is for an overnight low of 4, sunny, and 18 degrees. Currently, the temperature outside our studios in Croydon is 13 degrees. Lilydale Probus Club, they're celebrating their 50th anniversary with a brunch at Lilydale Lake to anyone who would like to join in for this free fun event. It's on Friday, 9th of October at Lilydale Lake, 435 Swansea Road in Lilydale. It's free. If you'd like more information about the Lilydale Probus Club gathering, then Helen Bamford's your contact. Helen's number, 0409 171 484.
1: These are movie fun facts. In the movie Wonder Woman, Gal Gadot was part of reshoots for the movie, including stunts, while being 5 months pregnant. Her baby bump was visible, so the crew created a costume which had a green screen around her belly, which was later removed during post-production. In the movie Into the Woods, at a Q&A session after screening, James Corden recalled an incident during rehearsals in which Meryl Streep jumped on a table. She started falling backwards towards a concrete floor. Both Corden and director Rob Marshall froze in fear. However, a pregnant Emily Blunt stepped in and caught Streep just before she hit the floor. That was Movie Fun Facts.
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Kathy Kirby with the Doris Day song Secret Love, a song that Jimmy Page from Led Zeppelin played guitar on. Opening up the bracket, Mary Wells, her signature song, and one that she said she rather enjoyed channeling Mae West. It's coming up to 17 minutes to 6. The next production from the 1812 Theatre will be Switzerland, which is a thriller by Joanna Murray-Smith and directed by Andrew Ferguson. The 1812 Theatre is located at 3 Rowe Street in Upper Ferntree Gully. The performances go from Thursday, 1st of October, to Saturday, 24th of October. Thursdays to Saturdays at 8 p.m. and Sunday, 2 p.m. for the matinee. Ticket bookings and general inquiries, 9758-3964. Coming up now, the only 11-minute song to hit number one anywhere in the world.

11 minutes of sheer brilliance from Stevie Wright and the writing talents of Vander and Young. As I said, the only 11-minute song to hit number one anywhere in the world ever. Evie, part one, when they meet, part two, the marriage, and part three, the death of Evie in childbirth. Malcolm Young from AC/DC played guitar, and it was recorded 5 years after the breakup of the Easy Beats in 1974. Well, thank you for listening. Thanks for your calls, and thanks for your text from Janice and Ida. Glad you're enjoying the playlist. And stand by now for Trevor, who'll entertain you so well after the news, sport, and weather at 6 o'clock. I look forward to your company on Wednesday from 4 till 6 and next Monday with Going Home with Graham. Graham Laurie signing off. And here's Martin Offler to take us out as he does each and every program with Going Home, theme music from the terrific Scottish movie Local Hero.

Katie Miller from Georgia originally, and family emigrated to the UK when she was quite young, and she's become quite a successful singer. That was her great hit, 9 Million Bicycles. Must be a lot of bicycles. And two things I forgot to give you at the beginning of the program. First of all, the temperature in Croydon at the moment is 12 degrees. And also thanks to Graham for his fine program, as usual. It's now 10 minutes past six. And here's Doris Day, and here's a classic. She was, I think, married to Les Brown, and this is the Les Brown Orchestra backing her with a great hit from the 1940s, Sentimental Journey.

That's Matt Munro with From Russia With Love, which of course didn't have lyrics to it right from the beginning. It was the theme song from the music, from the film of the same name. In my opinion, for a long time, the best James Bond movie that there was. But I think some of the new ones are starting to look a bit better. And that was the Sean Connery, James Bond, of course, From Russia With Love, with Matt Munro. And before that, Doris Day's Sentimental Journey. The reason for its very great success was because it was the timing of its release was just about the time when tens of thousands of young Americans were returning from Europe after the Second World War, and they had to get home, and they got home in those days by very long and arduous, sometimes, train journeys. So that was Sentimental Journey. Here's a couple of seasoned Australian singers. First of all, Diana Clark, and then Janet Seidel.

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That's Janet Seidel, a lovely singer and always good quality. Sadly passed away in about 2010, I think. And she was a jazz singer, and she was also a music teacher at a girls' school in Sydney, which must have given the girls quite a bit of a thrill, I should think, to have her as a recording artist as well as their teacher. Always something there to remind me, a good American songbook song. And before that we had Diana Clark, another Australian singer with Doing Well, it's called, that particular song. It's from an album called Breathe Into Time. That's Diana Clark. Two Australian singers there, and well experienced. Not like this next one. She's a fairly new release a few months ago, Julia Messenger. And this is a song called The Way I Do.

0: If you want to catch a train from Paris to London, you go to Gare du Nord. And that's the name of that group, Gare du Nord, North Station and Voodoo. I guess if you're going to give your group a name, you might as well call it after a railway station. And before that, we had Julia Messenger with The Way I Do, about very intense regard and love for someone. That's a fairly new release a few weeks ago. It's 25 minutes to 7.
1: 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With today's cooking hints, I'm Kim Dennison.
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0: Regardless of what you might have heard from the station during the day, I'm in a studio where you can ring up if you like, and you can also call us on or send us a text on 0485 866 981. And Dion, who'll be following me, he'll also be in the same complex, so he'll be able to receive your calls and messages as well. Just for us anyway, I don't know what's happening tomorrow. Here's Leonard Cohen. I believe it was his birthday today, and he would have been 92. Here he is with his great song.

On Monday nights, Trevor Bransgrove and Nessie Viola alternately present Monday Music Mix. 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

0: SD Springfield, I just don't know what to do with myself, a great hit. She was fairly short-sighted, apparently, and used to have dresses with large cuffs from time to time so that she could write the words on the cuffs and she could hold her hands up as she was singing and she could read the words. Apparently that's the story I've heard. And before that, Leonard Cohen with Hallelujah, very complicated man. Very complex man indeed, a poet and a performer and a great singer and composer of music. Hallelujah. Is your group or club a not-for-profit organisation? 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We will do the rest. 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
1: 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A lovely lawn really sets off a garden, but they've had bad press of late. So let's look at the facts. Lawns need weekly watering. False. Our five lawns haven't been watered for 15 years. Lawns need to be pure grasses to look good. False. Only one of ours at home is one variety of grass. The others are all mixed. Sir Walter Buffalo is the only tough grass for sun and shade. False. There are six varieties of soft-leaf buffalo and some are better in full sun or shade. And there are other very drought-hardy grasses. Lawns keep gardens cool in summer. True. Paving reflects summer heat. Lawns absorb it, making your garden cooler in summer. Grass causes erosion in heavy rain. False. It's the opposite. Lawns absorb water up to 75% of rain, reducing soil loss in the garden. Good gardening from Graham Ross and the Spring Garden Clinic.

That's pretty iconic early Bruce Springsteen with Born in the USA. And before that, Seal with A Kiss from a Rose. Probably the nicest version of that particular song, actually. You can step inside the studios of Yarra Valley's most creative minds for a free self-guided journey through the arts. Wander through the private spaces where art comes to life and experience it like never before. Meet your favourite artists or discover new ones. See where they work, what inspires them and how they create. Smell the paints, feel the tools, ask the questions and watch techniques unfold before your eyes. Explore an incredible variety of art forms including painting, ceramics, photography, mixed media, printmaking and fibre art. Details of individual studios can be obtained from the website below. The group exhibition is the MIMO Healesville, and this will be an exhibition on from the 30th of September till Sunday the 1st of November. The times are Tuesday 5 till 9, Wednesday, Friday and Saturday 12 till 9 p.m. It's free entry to all studios and the contact details are yarravalleyarts.org.au. That's yarravalleyarts, all one word, .org.au. Nice thing to be doing. It's good to see where artists actually work. Very interesting. Here's John Lennon.

That's America with Horse with No Name. All kinds of conspiracy theories related to that. It relates usually to hallucinogenic drugs, but they asked one of the band members what it was about, and he said, it's about a horse in the desert. So, a horse with no name. Good stuff. And before that, John Lennon with his wonderful, iconic song, Imagine, from the album of the same name.

0: Our legendary Australian entertainer this time is Errol Flynn. Errol Leslie Thompson Flynn was born on the 20th of June 1909 in Hobart, Tasmania. His father was a lecturer and professor of biology at the University of Tasmania, and Errol described his mother's family as being seafaring folk. After his early schooling in Hobart, Errol was sent away to a private boarding school in Barnes, London, for 3 years, returning to Australia in 1926. He then attended the Sydney Church of England Grammar School. He was ultimately expelled from the school for theft and conducting an affair with the laundress. Following an appearance in the Australian film In the Wake of the Bounty, he went back to England with the intent of pursuing a career in acting. He secured a job with the Northampton Repertory Company and stayed with them for 7 months. Northampton has an art house cinema that was named after him, the Errol Flynn Film House. After being dismissed from Northampton in 1934 for throwing a female stage manager down a stairwell, he headed to Warner Brothers, UK, and made one film with them before heading off to Warner Brothers in the USA. In Hollywood, Errol was an immediate sensation when he starred in the film Captain Blood. He appeared in many Hollywood films with the top female stars of the day between the 1930s and the 1950s. This period is said to be the golden age of Hollywood. In his private life, Errol Flynn developed a reputation as a hard-drinking womanizer and also for narcotic abuse. He became a naturalized American in 1942. Errol was married 3 times and had 4 children. While visiting Canada, Errol Flynn died at the age of 50. The coroner's report cited death as being caused by a heart attack together with cirrhosis of the liver.
1: The Maroondah Symphony Orchestra is coming together with the Arabelle Singers, the Essendon Choral Society and Singularity to bring you Handel's Messiah, one of the most iconic works of choral orchestral composition. The concert will take place on Sunday, November the 15th at 2:30 p.m. at the George Wood Centre at Yarravalley Grammar. General tickets are $35, concession $30, and school-age children free, but you must book. Come and see the culmination of the hard work, dedication and practice from these fantastic groups. For more information, you can get onto their website, Maroondah Symphony, that's all one word, maroondahsymphony.org.au. It's at the George Wood Centre at Yarravalley Grammar on Sunday, November the 15th at 2:30 p.m., $35 and $30 concession. You can also get contact by telephone with 9018-6355. That's 9018-6355. And it's also, as I mentioned, the website, Maroondah Symphony, one word, .org.au. So it sounds like a very, very professional sounding concert and performance. Thanks to Russ Reed for this one. Russ played it the other day and I thought, boy, that's really pretty good. Russ is going through a bit of a tough time at the moment, and thanks, Russ, for this, and good on you for putting in some of this music. Here's the New Melbourne Jazz Band with a great Duke Ellington tune, Mood Indigo.

and the theme from the movie of the same name. Julia Roberts, Richard Gere, and of course Roy Orbison. Great track, Pretty Woman. And before that, the New Melbourne Jazz Band with a great tribute to the Duke Ellington tune, Mood Indigo. There was a film made a few years ago now called Kansas City, and it was about jazz and crime and all that stuff going on in Kansas City in the 30s and 40s. And right at the end, over the credits, they played just a bass playing Mood Indigo. It was very, very atmospheric. Very good piece of music. Here's three tracks from the 60s and 70s. I'm not sure which decade each one of them came in, but certainly the 60s is represented, and I'm sure just into the 70s would be as well.

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1: 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And Buddy Holiday, first of all, with That'll Be the Day. Must go back to the late 50s, I think. And Kenny Rogers, Ruby, Don't Take Your Love to Town. And Sandy Shaw, Always Something There to Remind Me.
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3: Hello everyone, H.G. Nelson here with Roy Slaven. We're saluting the role played by all those volunteers who work in community broadcasting. Roy, they're tremendous people. They're fit, lively, with that hint of lewd that you'd want in a broadcaster. I've got my hat off. I've got my pants off. How are you seeing it today?
4: Yes, I agree with you, actually. I'm a bit over the bonnet for them. 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And there were only one listener, i.e. Me. And there was only one broadcaster, i.e. me. But I was volunteering. I was putting my hand up. Sure, it was a humble beginning, but it gave me a start.
3: Thanks very much for that, Roy. And all volunteers, stand up, pat yourself on the back, and be proud of your role in community broadcasting. And keep at it!
1: Thanks, Roy and HG. Run Maroondo is all about challenging yourself within a supportive environment. That could be taking on the 10-kilometre or 15-kilometre run, or the 5-kilometre run walk, or the kids' 1.2-kilometre dash. Sounds fun. All athletics abilities are welcome. It's at the HE Parker Reserve at Heathmont on Sunday, October the 4th. It starts at 9 a.m. You can also get some details if you want to from ringing this number, 1300 882 233. That's 1300 882 233. Registration may apply, but as far as I can see, there is no cost. That's on October the 4th, Run Maroondo. I've included these next two songs. They're both Australian, but one is 2012, the other one goes back to the 1980s. But to me, they represent very, very good production and excellent, sort of innovative at the time, certainly innovative performance. Here's two of them. I won't announce them now, but I'll just play them because I'll sure you recognise them.

Well, that was Men at Work with Down Under. And, of course, if you were watching The Voice last night, you saw a young Indigenous player actually do a tremendous revisit of that song with a choir. It was very, very good. He's got a lot of talent, that young man. And that's Men at Work, of course, with Down Under. And before that, we had Got Ye with somebody that I used to know. He sang that with a New Zealand singer called Kimbra. And she was actually in the Archibald Art Show in, about 10 or 15 years ago, she was one of the people that had been painted. Kimbra. Here's Don McLean.

Don McLean's iconic song, that was the album version, which runs for 8.5 minutes. And of course it was written at the time of the death of a number of famous pop singers in an air accident. And the aircraft wasn't, Buddy Holly was one of them, of course. The aircraft wasn't called American Pie, it just had a standard American registration. It's 13 minutes to 8 o'clock. Here's a new release from a new person, a new local, Bailey Perry. It's called No Main Character.

His real name's Gordon Sumner. He comes from Newcastle in the United Kingdom, and he calls himself Sting, and that's Fields of Gold, one of his great songs. And Bailey Perry before that, a new Australian performer with no main character. Some artists have had so many hits, it's very hard to pick which one to play when you're wanting to play a typical one. And I asked my partner last week, if I said Elvis Presley, what song would you say? And she gave it the thought for a little while, and she came up with this one.

Well, he certainly knew how to sing a ballad. That was Elvis Presley, of course, with Love Me Tender. And that's me for the night, and you'll be able to catch me again tomorrow at 2 o'clock, actually, with the Tuesday at 2 time slot. And we've got a bit of B.B. King to take us out for tonight until 8 o'clock, and Dion West.

Anyway, I couldn't get our what I would call local weather little sting to get underway, but normally this time of the evening, yes, I'm going to talk about the weather. But just before I do, Trevor, fantastic show. Thank you so much. Much, much appreciated. But let's look at the weather then for the remainder of the week. Tomorrow, Bob does predict a high of 18, no rain. So, yeah, it's going to warm up slightly from where it was today. Geez, it was a bit nippy today. And then looking at Wednesday, a high of 22. And then looking at Thursday, gee, it warms up very nicely to a high of 27. And Bob doesn't predict any rain. Friday, 28 degrees, very small chance of rain. And then looking at Saturday, Bob does predict 22 degrees, and then Sunday cup final, it is predicted to be a high of 24. Gee, it's going to be a fantastic long weekend, and no doubt all of us are absolutely going to enjoy it. So without any further ado, let me get my show underway. I'm Dion West, and this is Southern Sounds.

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1: And in steps Midland, and they want to talk about Vegas from the album Barely.

0: And as Morgan Wallen is alluding to, seven summers, yeah, looking at the weather for the remainder of the week, post tomorrow, goodness me, I think summer has arrived. Gee, this is going to be fabulous. I think it's going to be a great summer. Dion is going to make a prediction and, you know, who knows? Who knows? Let's hope I get it right. And the show this evening was started by Sawyer Hill and the track Tying the Noose from his album Everybody's Home and Nobody's Happy. Yeah, okay, I can attest for that some days. Yeah, can't we? Anyway, it's about 11 and a half, or getting rather closer to 12 after 8. Dion West here with you on the Southern Sounds Show. Listeners, as you probably will be aware by now, this show will be coming to end in a couple of weeks' time. I think two more shows for me on a Monday night. And yeah, but gee, what... you know, I think what a journey we had. Gee, I loved bringing this show to you over the last year or so. You know, evenings, Mondays, you know, belting out contemporary country music, you know. And yes, so let's see what happens around the radio station pertaining more progressive country in the future. But gee, just let me break away for a couple of seconds.
1: I'm Jim O'Brien with today's Towns and Cities of Australia. Bunbury in Western Australia is located 173 kilometres south of Perth. 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These can be seen at the Dolphin Discovery Centre on Kumbana Beach. Other tourist attractions around Bunbury include the Big Swamp Wildlife Park, the Bunbury Regional Art Gallery and King Cottage. 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King Cottage Museum in Forest Avenue is very interesting. 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Geograph Bay is very interesting because of the Rocky Point and Lighthouse there. So a trip to Bunbury in Western Australia offers something for everyone. With today's Towns and Cities of Australia, I'm Jim O'Brien.
0: Thank you so much, Mr. Jim O'Brien. And just to let you know that the Bayswater Makers Market will be on Saturday, the 26th of September, from 10 a.m. to 2 p.m. at the Bayswater Senior Citizens Hall, 790 Mountain Highway, and that's close to Bayswater Road. So meet the maker and enjoy locally made items, honey, cakes, chocolates, mosaics, homewares and gifts and much, much more. 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So the address again, 790 Mountain Highway in Bayswater, Saturday the 26th of September, 10 a.m. to 2 p.m. And in steps Mr. Cody Johnson.

0: Absolutely, Hardy. Gee, cannot agree with you anymore. Give heaven some hell from the album O Rock. And the country legend, Mr. Cody Johnson, albeit more on the modern variety or the modern genres. Artists such as Cody Johnson. Goodness me, I'm struggling this evening. Maybe I'm just overtired. Anyway, Cody with his song, Till You Can't. And that's taken from his Human, the double album. And the point that he's making there is so profound in that, you know, we shouldn't wait, you know, till it's probably too late. It's, you know, if you love somebody, state it, say it, you know, don't wait, you know, because you never know, you know, the time to come back and say, hi, mate, how are you? You know, just wanted to reach out. Remember, I miss you. I love you. Thinking about you, you know, come on, embrace it. So when you need to do it, okay? So many of us, you know, is just waiting for that call, and there's friends and family members that would feel so much better just to get that call or text message. Call better, and even, yeah, even better than that, go and meet in person. Yeah, absolutely. Dion there on his soapbox this evening, literally 23 after 8, 0485-866-981 is our SMS number, 0485-866-981. And then if you do want to call, I think the phones are working, although most listeners would be aware we are seeing some major renovations here at the Wairena Centre. Which means that during daytime, you know, we've got some contractors out here doing earthwork and redoing, you know, sidewalks and pavement areas, etc. So then we will not have volunteers potentially assisting us because our studios number one and two might not always be available. But this evening, we were lucky. You know, those of us late night presenters were coming in. We're told, come on, you can still use Studio 1 and 2. It's still available, yeah, because there's no workmen around, so it is safe for us to enter. So, yes, therefore, you can phone me or try to, 97229981. But, yeah, just let me break away for a couple of seconds.
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The Vans all the way from New South Wales with that fabulous track Accomplice, and before that Mr. Morgan Evans saying that don't ever even waste the opportunity not to kiss somebody, you know, whether it's in the back of a cab or a train or, you know, even a tram. Driving, and especially where you are the driver, you try to get that kiss through, could be a bit tricky. So rather wait till you've stopped totally. And if you do want to give that little peck or kiss, then probably do so. But always keep the eye on the road, okay? Gee, Dion West, goodness me. Always trying to ensure you guys stay safe and do everything, in proportion and quite responsibly. Hi, Dion West here. When Thursday night falls, the Blues Lounge rises. 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Stay locked in.

And yes, just to get you guys across everything, I've just been phoned by Louise and Mandy. They are together this evening and just enjoying a fabulous evening. And saying, Dion, since you're going down this path, you know, since you've opened the door about, you know, what's happened in the back seats of cars and back rows of movies and kissing on trams and subways and you name it, etc. They dared me to say, or ask me rather as a request, can I play that song by the Drifters? And I think you know what it's all about. So, okay, Louise and Mandy, here it is.

With today's music trivia, I'm John Walker. The Do Run Run by the Crystals was recorded in 1963. Sonny and Cher assisted on background vocals. Sonny also helped out on percussion, and it was produced by Phil Spector and written by the husband and wife songwriting team, Ellie Greenwich and Jeff Barry. Dancing in the Street by Martha Reeves and the Vandellas from 1964. Originally intended for Kim Weston to record, but Martha sang on the demo and the record company decided to release her version instead. It was Martha and the Vandellas' biggest hit. In 1985, it was revived by Mick Jagger and David Bowie for Live Aid. Dancing Queen by ABBA, recorded in 1976. This song was actually first performed in front of a queen, Sweden's Queen Sylvia. However, she did not inspire the song. ABBA were invited to perform on the evening prior to the marriage of King Gustav and Queen Sylvia. This has been John Walker with today's music trivia.

broadcasted by Radio Eastern FM 98.1. And as I've indicated at the outset of the program this evening, two more shows to go. Then Southern Sounds will be rested. So, yeah, the show will be coming to an end. It was my privilege to have been able to bring it to you, my audience, over the last year or so. And I hope you've loved what I did and the type of music I've shared with you. But anyway, come, there's still a lot more to go and a lot more music that you want to hear, like this track. And this is Mr. Zach Cross and the Zach Cross Band.

0: Yeah, I know a few people like that, wearing their hearts on their sleeves. Yeah, thank you so much, Nate Smith, and the One Man Band. Yes, fabulous track by Old Dominion, and Zach Cross Band got us underway with their track, The Music Lives On, and that is the released same-titled album, and 2025 is the year that Zach Cross put that out. And what an album that's been.
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0: Okay, yeah, let's have a look at the weather for the remainder of the week. Tomorrow, as I've indicated an hour ago, 18 degrees and there's going to be no rain. Wednesday, warming up, beautiful 22 degrees, and then it's just fabulous weather right through till the Sunday. Yes, we know it's grand final. Okay, so Wednesday 22, no rain. Thursday, bomb does say a high of 27 and also no rain. Friday 28, and there's a small chance of rain here in the outer eastern suburbs. Saturday 22 degrees and a very small chance of rain. And then Sunday, beautiful, a fabulous balmy 24 degrees and no rain. 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And this is Zac Brown, and he's seeing Goodbye Inner Eyes.

Here's today's child safety around the home. First-time parents need to use a different eye for detail when buying baby furniture. Instead of colour, style and comfort, safety is the vital requirement. Around 1 in 5 injuries to children less than 12 months of age involves baby furniture. Remember, even if your baby furniture meets every safety standard and suggestion, your child still needs constant supervision. Around 1 in 5 accidents involving baby furniture occurs in the cot. Injuries include falls and getting parts of the body stuck between bars. All cots sold in Australia need to comply with the Australian standard. If you are getting your cot as a hand-me-down, make sure the following requirements are met. Ensure that the bars are spaced between 50 and 85 millimetres apart. The cot should have a minimum depth of 600 millimetres from the top of the mattress to the top of the cot. The gap between the mattress and the cot on all sides should be under 2.5 centimetres. Make sure that only 2 legs have casters, or at least 2 of the 4 caster legs have brakes. When setting up the cot, don't put it close to heaters, windows, or power points. Don't hang anything nearby where there is danger of the item falling into the cot. And keep the cot uncluttered. Join me again for child safety around the home.

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The Teske Brothers, of course, yeah, from Warrandyte, and the track Take My Heart, and it's from the 23 album The Winding Way. And the track you heard before that, yes, I don't think you need any introduction, but anyway, let me run it past you anyway, Run Away From It All. And it's the 2018 album I focused on there, Find a Light. It's now about 29 minutes to go before 10 o'clock. And you've been listening to me, Dion West, with the show Southern Sounds here on Radio Eastern FM 98.1. And yeah, a couple more weeks to go, and then this will be the end of the show. And yeah, a few changes to our summer grid. So yeah, as always, stay tuned to Radio Eastern FM for further information. This is Common Ground. 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From Melbourne to Mzansi, across borders and time zones, this is where culture, community and conversation meet. Common Ground, Sundays 9 to 11 p.m. Because no matter how far you roam, we're stronger on common ground. Yeah, just to let you know, the Common Ground show, which normally took place on Sunday evenings, is shifting or moving. And yes, it's moved to Saturday afternoon, 3 to 5 p.m. And what yours truly has done, and it's going to be quite exciting. So what I'm doing, Common Ground is going to crash into my other show of last year, as you can remember, House of Fun. So what you're going to get is an amalgamation of music, mayhem, laughs, just fun stories, fun comedy, and a whole lot of good vibes. So what we're doing, we are integrating the shows and bringing various cultures together, of course, South African culture and Aussie, and it's just a phenomenal clash of the cultures coming together. You know, it's like a tsunami of greatness all happening at once. So you have to tune in Saturday afternoons between 3 and 5 p.m. where I will be hosting the new Common Ground meets House of Fun show. And it's only happening here on Radio Eastern FM 98.1. And Brothers Osborne steps into the studio with the track I Don't Remember Me. I have nights like that. Did I start?

What a pleasure it's been for me to have delivered Southern Sounds over the last, I think, 15 months or so. Gee, made such good friends, good listeners, tuning in, you know, always words of encouragement and, you know, wherever I could, of course, accommodated some of your requests. Yeah, and no doubt I'm going to miss your friendliness and your kindness here on Monday evenings, but no doubt you will follow me on Radio Eastern FM. Remember, I'm around on Saturday afternoons and I've got a blues show on Thursday evenings as well. So always make sure you tune in or, you know, just visit our website to find out what is actually happening. And there's so much more to Radio Eastern FM and we will always ensure we deliver. Anyway, a fabulous song. Taking me back to good times, like when I was younger as well. And it still says, about 2 hours, 20 minutes to go, we've got tonight.

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2: And yes, Lanny Wilson tells us all about watermelon moonshine. 9:45, Dion West.

I really would like to keep going on and on and on, or longer, as Mr. Fogelbird sang, but it's only 12 minutes to go. Gee, what a show this evening, hey? Love, love having you as my listeners.

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1: Okay. And as the 3 degrees start slowing you down ever so slightly, Dion West signing out. Make sure you tune in again next Monday night, my final show. It's going to be a weird, wacky one. Love you all. Okay. Bye.

G'day and welcome to My Kind of Country. This is Kevin Carr inviting you to join me for 2 hours of my favourite country music from my CD and vinyl collection. And we're going to start this program with a song written by Ivory Joe Hunter, sung by Freddie Fender, from an album of the same name, Since I Met You Baby.

Larry Morgan, and Next Time It Rains. That's from an album called Grits and Glamour that she recorded along with her friend Pam Tillis. The song was written by Jennifer Scott. Now we're going to listen to Bob Wills, Ramona Reed doing the main vocal on this one. The song was written by Laura Lee and Dickie McBride. It's called I'm Tired of Living This Lie.

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1: If you want to be happy, let me tell you how to do it. You get up in the morning, get right to it, bring home.

Good one, Adam. Adam Harvey there with Life Don't Have to Mean Nothing at All. And it's from an album called Can't Settle for Less, released in 2005. The song was written by Tom T. Hall. Now, Randy Travis from an album called Randy Travis, Influence Volume 2, The Man I Am, that was released in 2014. This song was written by Lefty Frizzell and Sanger D. Schaefer. And the song was also recorded by Johnny Rodriguez, and it was his fourth hit on the US country charts and third number one in a row. Merle Haggard also put it into number one spot. It was his 30th number one. Randy Travis now, and That's the Way Love Goes.

0: No Memories Hanging Around. That was Rosanna Cash and Bobby Bear from an album called Right or Wrong, released in 1979. Song was written by Rodney Crowell. Reached the top 20 on the Billboard Hot Country Songs chart. Next is Merle Haggard, and this is a song written by Red Lane. It's called The Coming and the Going of the Trains.
1: I'd like you to listen close to this next number, because each verse of the song we're about to do separates and describes different people in different situations. This particular train song, it's not a song about any one special train like the Wabash Cannonball or the Orange Blossom Special, but instead, it's about a lot of different trains. But if you were to couple all these trains together, you could possibly call it the train of life, or better yet, maybe the train of history, because each verse tells of a different era and the powerful effect that the railroad had at some particular time in the past.

coming and the going of the trains. The drought hit West Texas and the ground was cracked and dry.

the trains. I've always been an engineer, and trains are all I know. Now they don't want me anymore, they say that I'm too old. But my cabin at the crossing sorta helps to ease my pain. For I just had to feel the coming and the going of the train.

Becky Cole from an album Wild at Heart released in 2001. This song was also called Wild at Heart, written by Al Anderson and Larry White. Next, a song written by David Kleber from an album called Early Dolly, and Dolly Parton with Two Little Orphans.

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1: Every day and every night, I sit and wonder if I was right.

Charlie Rich, and from an album called The Ballads of Charlie Rich, released in 2009. Song was called Every Day and Every Night. Next, it's Anne Murray, a song written by Dallas Frazier. It's called There Goes My Everything. It was best known by a version was by Jack Green. His version spent 7 weeks at the top of the Earworth country charts. Here it is with Anne Murray.

Kevin Shegog and a song written by Johnny Cash. That was actually Johnny Cash's first single on Columbia Records. But anyway, that one by Kevin Shegog from an album called Ballad of a Hillbilly Singer, all over again. Now, the Prisoner song from Hank Snow. That's one written by Guy Massey. Prisoner song is a song copyrighted by Vernon Dalhart back in 1924 in the name of Dalhart's cousin, Guy Massey. The Prisoner song.

0: Jeannie C. Riley, and Before the Next Teardrop Falls, song written by Vivian Keith and Ben Peters. Freddie Fender's version of that was a major crossover success back in 1975, reaching number one on both the Billboard pop and the country charts. Also got to number one here in Australia. Next is Dale Watson from his 1997 album called I Hate These Songs. He wrote it himself. It's called Hair of the Dog.
1: I woke up this morning

Going Rodeoing Again from Evelyn Bury. That song was written by Reg Poole. Reg Poole wrote it, yes. Now, Tex Atchison from a song he wrote himself, actually, You Don't Do Right By Me Anymore.

Rodeo Cowboy from Lynn Anderson there, that song written by Glenn Sutton. Now we're going to hear from Charlie Pride with a cover of a song that was released by Billy Grammer and Bobby Bear in 1963. It won Bobby Bear a Grammy for the Best Country and Western Recording in that year. The song was written by Danny Dill and Mel Tillis. It's called Detroit City.

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I'm going back to the loved ones, the ones that I left waiting so far behind.

Jimmy Little and a song written by Carson Robinson. It was called Little Green Valley. Next up is Waylon Jennings from his 1973 album called Honky Tonk Heroes. Song written by Donnie Fritz and Troy Seals. It's called We Had It All.

0: Connie Francis, I'm a Fool to Care, that song written by Ted Daffin and was released by Ted Daffin and his Texans back in 1940. Ringo Starr also included it on his first solo album in 1970. Now, here's a song that was a cover of a Don Williams song, Some Broken Hearts Never Mend. Song written by Wayland Holyfield. It was sung by Brendan Shine. Some Broken Hearts Never Mend.
1: Coffee black,

That was Hello Love, 1974 single by Hank Snow, and it was his seventh and final number one on the US country singles charts and his first number one in 12 years. That time it was sung by Gene Stafford. It was written by Eileen Munich and Betty Jean Robinson. Roger Miller next, song he wrote himself. This is called Half a Mind.

0: of Loved and Lost Again from Patsy Cline. It's from an album released in 1965 called Here's Patsy Cline, and it was written by Eddie Miller. Now, Meet Me in St. Louis is the album. Song is Out of Habit. The artist is BR549. It was written by Chuck Mead.
1: Well, I was gone a couple

Arthur Blanche, What Goes Around Comes Around. It was written by Michael Smotherman and from an album called Gems and a Few Jewels. Next is a song from Red Foley, I Don't Hurt Anymore. This song written by Don Robertson and Jack Rollins.

Emmylou Harris and Willie Nelson there with One Paper Kid, that song written by Walter Martin Cowart from her album called Songbird, Rare Tracks and Forgotten Gems. Next is Billy Ray Cyrus and a song he wrote with Jim Cotton and Joe Scaife. It's called Pictures Don't

Karen Lynn, song written by Joe Diffie, Wayne Perry and Lonnie Wilson. There Goes My Heart Again, from an album called Labour of Love, released in 1998. Now, song written by Harlan Howard from an album called Another Bridge to Burn, released in 1966. It's Ray Price and Too Late. Too Late.

Kitty Wells, Making Believe, that song written by Jimmy Work, and he released the song as a single in February of 1955. It reached number 5 in the country charts. A month after that, Kitty Wells released a song as a single, which hit number 2 on the country charts and remained in number 2 position for 15 weeks. That's a record for a song in the runner-up position. The song was blocked by the number 1 song, Jailhouse Now, recorded by Webb Pearce, that stayed at the top of the charts for 21 weeks. Next, we're going to hear from Brian Litton, a song he wrote himself from an album called A Song for Us All. This is called Hand in Hand.

Ronnie Millsap and Jesse Key from an album called The Duets, a song written by Mike Reed that was called What a Woman Can Mean to a Man. Now we're going to hear from George Jones, who wrote this song along with J.P. Richardson, the Big Bopper, that is. It was released as a single on Mercury Records and reached number 6 on the US country charts in 1958. George Jones and Treasure of Love.

Norma O'Hara Murphy there, and from an album called Sweet Rain, released in 1994. The song she wrote herself, it was called Grandad. Let's go out now with Peter Horan and Molly Duca.

0: Well, that's it for me. I have to go. Hope you've enjoyed the show. If you did, come back at the same time next week and we'll do it all again. But we're going out as usual with Johnny Cash. And this is a song that is an American folk song. Johnny Cash added a couple verses to this song. It's called Rock Island Line.
1: Now this here's a story about the Rock Island Line. Well, the Rock Island Line, she runs down into New Orleans. There's a big toll gate down there, and you know if you got certain things on board when you go through the toll gate, well, you don't have to pay the man no toll.

0: Rockaloo. Well, I may be right and I may be wrong, but you're gonna miss me when I'm gone. Well, the engineer said before he died there were two more drinks that he'd like to try. Conductor said, what could they be? A hot cup of coffee and a cold glass of tea. Well, the Rock Island Line, she's a mighty good road. Rock Island Line, it's a road to ride. Rock Island Line, it's a mighty good road. Well, if you ride, you got to ride it like you find it. 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
1: Hancock's Half Hour.
0: At some time or other, everybody feels run down. This pace of modern life tells upon us all. As a matter of fact, Tony Hancock hasn't been feeling at all well lately, so much so that only this morning, Bill and Moira finally persuaded the lad to go round and see his doctor.
2: All right, Mr. Hancock. You can get dressed now.
3: Doctor, tell me the truth. How bad is it? Don't spare me. I'd rather know. Doctors, man to man. How long have I got?
2: Now, look, Mr. Hancock.
3: You don't have to break it to me gently. I'm a grown man. I understand these things. Just tell me what is wrong with me.
2: You really want to know?
3: Yes.
2: You've got flat feet.
3: Flat feet? Oh, no, not that. Steady, Hancock. Chin up, lad. Be brave. I'll enjoy myself in what little time I have left. That's what I'll do. I'll take all my money out of the bank. Be gay, tragic, heartbroken clown that I am. Hey, wait a minute. Flat feet's not serious.
2: Of course.
3: Isn't that all I've got wrong with me?
2: That's all. I've given you a thorough examination, and I can find nothing organically wrong with you.
3: Nothing? Are you sure?
2: Positive. I've examined your heart, your liver, I've examined your head, and I assure you there's nothing there. There's nothing wrong with you.
3: Then have another look. I demand you find something wrong with me. I'm not paying 7 and 5 a week for nothing.
2: Mr. Hancock, for the last time, I tell you there's nothing seriously wrong with you. Be brave. Face up to it. You're a fit man.
3: Then how do you account for me turns? Me dizzy spells. I get breathless, you know. I really do. I go all over the tiswas.
2: I've diagnosed all that.
3: Yes?
2: You're too fat.
3: Thank you for being so tactful. Listen, I've got a perfect figure. I am solid bone and muscle.
2: I've told you I've examined your head. Let's face it. Now, come along, let's face it. You are grossly overweight.
3: Rubbish.
2: All right. Just step on the scales. There you are. What did I tell you? According to the weight chart, you should be 9 feet, 7 and a half inches tall. Yes. Now, the trouble is, you eat too much. Go on a diet immediately. In future, 1 meal a day only.
3: How big?
2: 2 raw carrots and a plate of prunes.
3: 2 raw carrots and a plate of prunes?
2: That's right. And I'll see you in a month's time.
3: Not if I stick to that diet, you won't.
2: And another thing, exercise is what you want. Strenuous exercise, as much as you can get.
3: How about a fast game of chess?
2: No. Running, jumping, 1 hour in the gym every day. Make a new man of you. Now, run along. And remember what I told you. You've got nothing to worry about. There's absolutely nothing wrong with you.

0: And the doctor said I haven't got very long to go. It's a miracle how I've managed to last this long. He said I'm the bravest man who ever walked into his surgery. But there's nothing he can do for me. I just got to wait.
1: Why, Tony, darling, I didn't realize it was so serious.
0: Oh, well, that's the way things are. It's always the good that go first. Pluck another grape for me. I feel my strength ebbing.
1: Oh, my poor Tony. Isn't there anything we can do?
0: No. It's too late for that. Lay in bed all day. Don't move a muscle, he said. I mustn't exert myself. I've got to be waited on hand and foot. Pass another bunch of bananas.
1: Tony, just... Well, it just won't seem the same without you.
0: Steady, Maury, don't give way. Be brave, I'm not in too much pain. Yet. Come on, chin up, look. I'm smiling.
1: You're just the bravest person I've ever met.
0: Well, there's nothing to be miserable about. I may live for days. Pass the chocolates.
2: I'm healthy, I'm full of life. Hiya, Moira, hiya, Tub. Say, what's everybody looking so miserable about? This place looks like a mortuary.
0: No, Bill, not yet.
2: Oh, come on, Tub, it's a beautiful afternoon. Come on, get up out of bed.
0: No, I don't think I'd better. Not in my condition. Pass me a sausage.
2: Say, what gives?
1: Bill, I think you ought to know. Tony won't be with us for very much longer.
2: Is that right?
0: Yes, I'm afraid so. I might go any minute now.
2: I'll go and book your ticket.
0: You needn't look so pleased. Here's me, laying here, helpless. Any more meat pie left? Oh, thanks. Cut the crust off for me, Maura.
1: Yes.
0: As I was saying, I expected a bit more sympathy, Curler. Callous, that's what you are, callous.
2: Well, you look so healthy.
0: Perhaps that's one of me symptoms. A rose always looks its prettiest just before it drops off.
2: All right, Rose, what's wrong with you?
0: What's wrong with me? Oh, yes, the name, yes. Phaetitis flatulus.
2: Never heard of it.
0: Haven't you? There's a lot of it in the police force.
2: And it's serious, huh?
0: Yes. You come over all weak and hungry. All you can do is lay in bed all day and stuff yourself.
2: Then what are you worrying about? You've been doing that for years.
0: I'm not going to argue about it. I'm a sick man.
3: All right, Bill. I'll get it. Hello? Oh, doctor. You want to speak to who? Tony? But that's impossible. He's much too weak to answer the phone. Where is he? Well, you should know. He's only doing what you told him. Yes. He's lying in bed eating. Carrots and prunes? Oh, no. Well, meat pies, sausages, bananas, cream buns, and a... Doctor! He is not a lazy fat slob. He's a very sick person. Well, I'm very sorry to hear about your Aunt Fanny, but it's my Tony that I'm worried about. I beg your pardon? There isn't? But he said... Yes, but he told me... Oh, but... Oh, I see. Nothing at all? Oh, I see. Thank you for telling me, Doctor. Yes, don't worry. I'll see he does. Yes, leave everything to me. Goodbye.
0: Maura! Maura! Come and turn the pages of my book.
3: Get up.
0: Eh?
3: Get up. Up on those big phaetitis flatterers of yours.
0: Maura, I can't. I can't. I'm ill. I might not even reach the door.
3: With my foot behind you, you will. Do you know who I was talking to on the phone?
0: My solicitor, undertaker, flower shop.
3: Your doctor.
0: Oh, yes. Did my name crop up in the conversation?
3: It did.
0: If I was to tell you that man was the biggest liar I've ever met, you wouldn't believe me, would you?
3: No.
0: Then I'd better think of something else, hadn't I?
2: What did the quack say, Moira?
3: He said there was nothing whatsoever wrong with Tony.
0: Rubbish.
2: You mean he's fit? He's not in any danger? He won't be going after all?
3: Of course not. The doctor gave me his instructions. I quote, lock the larder up and work him like a horse.
0: I refuse. I'm not pulling a milk van round the streets for nobody.
3: He means exercise. You've got to lose 2.5 stone.
4: 2.5 stone? Where can I use that from?
5: You've got a couple of chins there that could knock it up between them.
4: I'm not slimming.
3: All right, if you won't carry out the doctor's instructions, I'll just have to take steps myself, that's all.
4: What do you mean?
3: First of all, I'll ring up the labor exchange and tell them that you are fit for work and to stop your unemployment money. Then I'll tell the National Assistance Board that you're not a married man with 15 children. Then there's the sick benefit, the hospital savings, the national insurance, and...
4: All right, that's enough. That's 40 quid a week gone already.
5: Shall we lie?
3: Well, what's it to be?
4: All right, I'll do it. I'll start slimming. What do I have to do first?
3: Put yourself under an expert, someone who specializes in getting people physically fit.
2: Wait a minute, I know the very place.
4: Where?
2: Sid's gym.
4: Not Sid James' gym.
2: Yeah.
4: I did it. No.
2: No, but Tub.
4: No, I'm having nothing more to do with Sidney James. The man is a felon.
2: But Tub.
4: No,
2: when Sidney gets to work on you, he'll take pounds off you.
4: He always does, bundles of them.
2: But this is different. This is a perfectly respectable class gymnasium. Anybody's allowed in, but you've got to wear a shirt. All the big boxers and wrestlers get there. You'll be training with them.
4: Look, I'm not going to Sid's gym. It won't do any good arguing. I am not going. That is final. I am definitely not going.
2: Well, here we are, Sid's gym.
4: All right. So you persuaded me to come down here. Jolly good. Well done. Now get me out of this perishing sack.
3: Come on, let's go in.
2: There you are. What a wonderful sight. Look at all those athletes. Everybody in this room at the peak of physical fitness. Look at that group over there. Those muscles, those shoulders, those thick, sturdy legs. In a month's time, you'll have a body like that, Tub.
4: I sincerely hope not. That is the South Croydon ladies' wrestling team.
3: Bill, where's Sidney?
2: That's him in the turtleneck sweater.
4: Who's the bloke he's talking to?
2: Punchy McGurk, the heavyweight champion of Shepherd's Bush. He's Sydney's best boy. He's fighting for the British Championship next week.
6: All right, now listen, Punchy. You got to win this fight next week, see? I got a fortune on it. First of all, let's go over the rules again. Good, clean fighting. No holding, biting, gouging, butting, or kicking. Now, if you stick to those rules, we've had it. This is what you got to do. Halfway through round two, you go into a clinch. Get close to the champ's ear hole, tell him his back's to the television camera. Then when he turns around to smile, kick him in the kidneys. Right, now good luck. I made the best man win.
2: Hey, Sidney.
6: Why, Billy? Billy the Kerr. What are you doing here?
2: I've got a client for you, Sid. Tony here has got to get some weight off. His doctor says he's too fat.
6: Oh, let's have a look at him. Yeah. Oh, dear. Oh, no. Well, is that all he is?
2: Well, what do you advise?
6: Melt him down.
2: You could work on him, Sidney. You could get him ship-shape.
6: Well, that depends. What kind of ship you got in mind?
3: I'm sure you could do something with him, Mr. James.
6: All right, I'll have a go. But it's going to cost you money.
4: How much?
6: Well, I usually charge 10 nicker a course.
4: Well, I've only got 50 quid to be named.
6: I can see that you're going to need exactly 5 courses.
4: By the way, Mr. James, I haven't actually got any money with me. I'll pay you in pennies first thing on Monday morning.
6: I can't wait till Monday.
4: You'll have to. I don't take the plate round till Sunday.
6: See that weight bar? Pick it up.
4: There.
6: Well done. Now hold it there. I'll put the weights on the end.
2: What do you think, Sid?
3: Can you do anything for him, Mr. James?
6: Well, it'll be a waste of time giving him exercises. You know the best thing for him?
2: What?
6: Box.
2: You're right. I'll go and get one made.
6: No, I mean fighting. Put him in the ring. That'll get his weight down.
3: Oh, no. I'm not letting Tony go into a boxing ring. He's got no idea. He'll be massacred. Why, he couldn't even punch his way out of a paper bag.
4: Well, no, not those big brown ones, no. Well, those little ones they put sweets in. Ho, ho, ho. 3 or 4 hefty thumps, I'm nearly through. Much time in there. Ho, ho.
6: Look, I don't want him to fight anybody. He just needs exercise. All he need do is some shadow boxing.
3: What odds will you give me on the shadow?
5: I think Sidney's right. A bit of boxing will do Tub the world of good, but I think somebody ought to be in the ring with him, just to give him a proper workout.
7: Oh, you do you? Well, how about you coming in with me? Let's have a go at you.
2: Well, there, well, you know, I'd love to, Tub, but...
7: Yeah.
2: Well, my arms are playing up again.
7: Oh!
2: Rheumatism.
7: Yes.
2: Well, I get all sort of stiff and I can't move them. You know how it is.
7: Ooh, yes, of course.
2: Look, they've seized up again.
7: Yes, I see that.
2: I can't even get my hands out of my pockets.
7: I know. Happens every time we go into a pub, doesn't it?
6: All right, don't worry. I'll get one of the boys to spar with him. Oi, Punchy!
7: Here, wait a minute. Oh, no forehead there. He's the champion, isn't he?
6: Yes, he got nothing to do now. His sparring partners haven't turned up.
7: Why not?
6: He's still in hospital.
7: Good night.
6: Now, come back. Punchy won't hurt you. He's gentle as a lamb.
7: Then why are his sparring partners in hospital?
6: Well, it was their own fault. They hit him on the chin and broke their arms. Just a minute. Punchy!
8: Hello.
6: Mr. Hancock here wants you to put the gloves on with him.
8: A pleasure. Me punchy bag's busted.
7: I don't think I'll bother.
9: I'll get me exercise somewhere else. Ta-ta. I'll go home and take me goldfish out for a run.
6: Hello. I tell you, you got nothing to worry about. Get those gloves on and get in that ring.
7: No, I don't want to.
8: Ah, you're yeller.
2: Hey, did you hear that, Tub? He said you're yeller.
7: Yes. Observant, isn't he?
1: Mr. James, we've got to stop this. Tony doesn't stand a chance.
6: Look, lady, he came here to be reduced, didn't he?
1: Yes, but not to pulp.
6: Relax, lady. Come on now, let's get started. Remember, Hancock, when he comes towards you, keep moving.
7: I will. If you hear a couple of bangs, don't worry. It's me going through the sound barrier.
6: All right, come on now, let's have it. Quiet, everybody. Seconds out.
1: Bill, I can't watch it. Poor Tony, that man will murder him. Bill, what's happening? Is he still alive?
2: I don't know. I can't watch it either. Well, I guess that's it. All over. Send for the ambulance.
1: Oh, Bill. Bill, I can't bear to look.
2: Me neither.
1: Oh, Bill.
2: Oh, now, easy, easy, baby. Don't cry. Be brave. Tony would have wished it that way. Well, come on, let's go over and pick up the pieces.
1: All right. Look, what's going on over there? The ring's crowded with people. Who are they?
2: Newspaper reporters looking for a story, probably asking the champ for all the gory details.
10: I'd just like to ask one more question for my readers. That punch you knocked him out with, what do you call it?
7: I don't know. I just lashed out and thumped him one.
11: Extra! Extra! Read all about it. Unknown boxer knocks out champion. New white coat. Marciano goes into hiding. Extra!
12: Stenhouse Muir 4, Cowden Beath 2, and finally St. Johnston 3, Queen's Park 1. Cricket results. MCC Touring Team 2, all out, and 3 for 9 wickets. Australia, 993 for 1 declared. Match draw. Boxing. Punchy McGurk, the leading contender for the British heavyweight title, is still unconscious after being sensationally knocked out during training by two-ton Tony Hancock, the unknown boy from Birmingham. It's reported that if Punchy McGurk doesn't come up for his fight with the reigning British champion at the White City tomorrow night, his manager, Mr. Sidney James, will forfeit the purse of £5,000. Unless, of course, Mr. James can find a substitute to take Punchy McGurk's place. Marbles. Last night in a Fleet Street gutter...
6: Yeah, switch it off. See what you've done now, Hancock. I'll never get Punchy fit by tomorrow night. 5,000 nicker down the drain.
7: But it wasn't my fault. I couldn't help knocking him out.
2: I'm still trying to figure out how you knocked him out.
6: He didn't. Punchy ran into his stomach, bounced up, and hit the back of his head on a post.
1: Oh, so that's how it was done.
6: Yes, and it's going to cost me 5,000 nicker.
2: Unless we can find a substitute.
6: Do me a favor. The heavyweight champion of Great Britain. Who'd be stupid enough to go in a ring with him? Who'd be stupid enough to risk his life fighting a bruiser like that? Who'd be stupid enough to... Hey, stupid.
7: I'm not doing it. I'm finished with boxing. Every time I get in that ring, I see red.
6: Why?
7: It happens to be the color of my blood.
6: Look, I guarantee you won't get hurt. This is the idea. We put you in to take Punchy's place. They're all calling you the new wonder boy anyway. So I save my 5,000 nicker, right? I go out and get all the money I can lay hands on and put it on the other bloke. Then you lay down in the second round. Tony, boy, we can't go wrong. You take a dive, I clean up, and you get the loser's purse money. £600.
1: No, I won't let him do it.
6: Look, Moira, think what he could buy you with that 600 quid. Fur coat, expensive dresses, perfume, jewelry, full gear.
7: That line of talk won't get you anywhere. Moira thinks more of me than knick-knacks like that. You won't persuade her that way, will you, Moira? Moira, will he? Moira.
1: Keep still. How can I tie your gloves on if you keep moving about?

0: Well, Tony, your fight's next on the program. How are you feeling?
1: Terrible. I've just seen the champion. He's a great big bloke. I had to stand on a chair to read the name on his dressing gown.
0: Don't worry about it too much. I know you can beat him. You know you can beat him.
1: Good. Pop next door and tell him he might call it off.
0: You'll be all right. Come on, let me help you to get ready. I'll bandage your hands up.
1: Save some of it. We might need it.
2: Hey, Tub, there's a full house out there. Everybody's come to see you. Jack Solomons is sitting in the fifth row.
1: Good, I might drop in on him.
0: Come on, Tony. Let me help you on with your gloves.
1: All right. Pass them over.
3: Oh, you've dropped them.
2: Say, what have you got in those gloves?
1: Oh, just a few trinkets to bring me luck.
2: Empty them out.

0: Well, how do you like that? Four horseshoes, a bus, rabbits, put a cast iron clover and a big lump of coal.
1: I'm just a superstitious old fool. Put them back. Let's see if I got everything. Boots, socks, gloves, pajamas, toothbrush, suitcase. Good night.
0: Come back.
2: Tony, don't worry, darling. You'll be all right. I'll be thinking of you. When you're out there in that ring, I'll be out there with you.
0: So will I.
1: Good. Between the three of us, we should be able to give him a right special.
0: Now, are you all set, Tub?
1: I think so. Gum shield, gloves, trunks, braces.
0: Braces? With boxing trunks?
1: Certainly. Nobody's hitting me below the belt.
3: Hello, Tony boy. Everything all right?
1: Oh, yes, I think so.
3: Good. Fight starts in 2 minutes. Come on, I'll show you where to go for the way in.
1: Never mind that. Show me where to go for the way out.
3: You're not going anywhere. You stay here. I stand to win a fortune tonight. Now listen, here's your instructions. As soon as the bell goes, you walk to the middle of the ring.
1: And lay down?
3: No.
1: Oh.
3: You've got to last the first round. It might look fishy otherwise. Now the best thing you can do for the first round is back pedal.
1: Pardon?
3: Back pedal. All round the ring.
1: Oh, we're on bikes.
3: We're not on bikes.
1: There's no need to shout. I didn't know. I wish I hadn't come.
3: Now, don't forget, you take your dive in the second or third round, but whatever you do, don't lay down before he hits you. It don't look right. Now, Billy and me will be in your corner.
1: Good. If I want anything, I'll just scream, shall I?
3: Right. Now, get out there and perform as though your life depends on it, because believe me, it does.
1: Isn't it marvelous? I only wanted to lose a bit of weight.
2: Good luck, Tony, darling. Give me a big kiss before you go.
1: Thank you. Can I have my gum shield back now?
3: All right, come on, I'm waiting for you.
0: Good luck, Tub.
4: Milo, and ladies and gentlemen. 8 to the 15 round, Cotton. 3 minutes each round. All the heavyweight championship of Great Britain. Between the elder, Don Muscles of Battersea.

0: it. That's it. Good night. I must go. I just remembered I got to better be grandmother.
1: Your grandmother's not dead.
0: I know, it is not going to be a struggle.
2: Tony, you can't disappoint your fans now. Besides, it's being broadcast. You'll have to go through with it.
0: I'm scared. Look, my teeth are chattering.
1: Well, take them out and put them in a water bucket.
2: He had, and they're still at it.
1: Too late now. The fight's just going to start.
3: Well, good evening, everybody. This is Paul Carpenter speaking to you from the White City Stadium, where we're just about to witness the fight for the heavyweight championship of Great Britain. The announcements have been made, and the referee has called the two fighters into the center of the ring. The referee's resting his hand on Hancock's shoulder, and Hancock's down. That's all right. He's recovered. They're back in their corners. And there goes the bell for round one. Straight away, the champion opens up. A straight left, another left, a right cross, a left hook, another left, another left. Oh, yes. I thought this would happen. The referee is telling Hancock to come out from under his stool. Now the champion is really letting fly. A right, a left, another right. Ooh, a vicious left there. And now Hancock's found an opening between the ropes. He's halfway up the aisle. He's reached the exit. They've got him. They're bringing him back. He's in the ring again, and straight away a left to Hancock's jaw, and Hancock's down. He's up. He's down. Up, down, up, down, up, down.
4: Get your foot off me, Brayson!
2: We'd better sling the towel in quickly.
1: Why?
2: His pants are falling down.
3: What a fight this is. 6'9" versus 5'6", and now Hancock is fighting back. He throws a left, a right, another left, another right, a left, a right, and another left, another right. And yes, the champion's left knee is definitely showing signs of punishment. And there goes the bell for the end of round one. Come in, Barry.
0: He can come in here if he likes. Oh, where's Mr. Stu?
1: Well done, Tony boy. How are you feeling?
0: I'm worried. He's found me weak spot.
1: Has he? Where?
0: All over.
5: Tony, darling, you were wonderful. Why, you could even beat him. The way you keep bashing his gloves with your nose has got him worried.
1: And now don't forget, Hancock, you lie down in the next round.
0: It'll be a pleasure.
3: And so we come to round two, and straight away the champion cuts loose. A left to Hancock's head. A right to Hancock's head. A left to Hancock's head. How can Hancock stand this terrific punishment?
5: Tony, take that bucket off your head!
3: Now the two boys are in the middle of the ring. They've gone into a clinch.
0: Of course, this isn't really my game, you know.
6: I didn't think it was.
0: Well, it's not really. You could tell. I mean, you spotted it straight away.
6: I mean, I saw you. I saw you.
0: I'm a wrestler, really.
6: I thought you were. Yeah.
0: You could tell by my build. Yeah. I wrestled that Carnera once.
6: Did you?
0: Nice fellow. You'd have liked him, a real gent, a toffee was. Oh, yes. Yes, you know, I think I was there. You were there at the time. Anyway, we were in a lock and he grabbed hold of my leg and he twisted. I said, hey, you can't do that, I said. He could see I meant it because I'm like that when I'm roused. Oh, I'm a funny bloke. Charlie will tell you, know Charlie?
6: Yeah, I need to
0: speak. Well, he's seen me go, I can tell him. Anyway, I said to this Carnera, pack it up, I said. Yeah. His muscles nearly jumped out of his skin.
6: I did, yeah.
0: They did. Anyway, he raised himself up on one elbow.
6: Yes.
0: You know, he looked at me just like I'm looking at you.
6: He did.
0: Now, this minute, yes. Admiration on his face. Then he smiled at me, just like you are now.
6: Yeah.
0: He reached out.
6: Yeah.
0: He took hold of my hand.
6: Yeah.
0: You know what he did?
6: What?
0: He broke me arm.
3: And now the referee has pulled them apart and the champion throws a terrific right hand into Hancock's stomach. Now he's struggling to get it out. And there's a bit of a brawl going on. The champ's down. Yes, he's down. The referee's counting. 7, 8, 9, out. It's all over. The new heavyweight champion of Great Britain, two-ton Tony Hancock.
5: Bill, he's done it. He's beaten him.
2: Good boy, Tub.
3: This is fantastic. Hancock looked all over a beaten man. I don't quite know what happened, but he must have pulled something out from somewhere because the champ is out cold. And over now to Hancock's corner, his manager, Sid James, is walking over to congratulate him.
1: You stupid, fat, lumbering clock. I'm ruined. I thought I told you to lie down.
0: I tried to lie down. I was just falling backwards when his glove got caught in my braces.
5: But what happened, Tony?
0: I sprang back and clouted him with my head.
2: And now you're the champ. A few more fights and we'll all be rich. We can fight Rocky Marciano, Ezzard Charles, Jack Cardner. We can fight them all. Can't you, Tub?
0: No, I'm not fighting any more of those big boys.
2: But, Tub, you can't do this to me. I'm the best friend money can buy.
0: Now, listen. You and Maura put me on a diet, remember? I'm supposed to be getting my weight down. I'm too light for the heavyweight. I've already decided who my next opponent's going to be.
6: Who?
0: Gordon Richards. Maura, I'll have me prunes and carrots in the dressing room, please.
4: That was Hancock's Half Hour, featuring the Laird himself with Moira Lister, Bill Kerr, Sidney James, and this week's special guest, Paul Carpenter and Kenneth Williams. Incidental music was composed by Wallace Stott and recorded by the BBC Augmented Review Orchestra, conducted by Harry Rabinowitz. The script was written by Ray Galton and Alan Simpson, and the program which was recorded was produced by Dennis Mayne Wilson.
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0: Next we have the freshmen, a group that rates a cheer. Of course they've been four freshmen for almost 20 years.
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0: Opening the program today was Frankie Davidson from 1962 with the song Have You Ever Been to See King's Cross?
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0: Now, there are some songwriters who transcend the genres that they have been labelled with, and one such songwriter is my featured songwriter this week. His name is Willie Hugh Nelson, born on the 30th of April 1933, although there are some contradictions of that. Some people say he was born on the 29th, but doesn't matter, does it? American country singer, author, poet, actor and activist, was born in Abbott, Texas. He's to Merle and Ira D. Nelson. His father was a mechanic and a pool hall owner. His grandparents gave him some mail order music lessons, which he started at the age of six. He wrote his first song when he was seven and was playing in a local band at the age of nine. He played the guitar while his sister played the piano. He met a man by the name of Bud Fletcher, a fiddler, and while he was still at high school, formed the band The Bohemian Fiddlers that included two of his siblings. He began during high school. He worked as a disc jockey in local radio stations and was also singing gigs at honky-tonk bands. Served some time in the Air Force but was discharged due to back problems. Willie Nelson has been asked on many occasions what he's going to do or when is he going to retire. And his comment is, all I do is play music and golf. Which one do you want me to give up? What a way to think about life. Willie Nelson, he wrote some wonderful songs, and this is his most famous.

If you've just tuned in, my featured songwriter this week is Willie Nelson, and he wrote that song in 1961. And did you pick the voice? Because it's an unusual source. It was the 60s heartthrob Ricky Nelson singing Funny How Time Slips Away. And written in 1961 as well, Crazy, Patsy Cline. And of course you have to play that version when you play the Crazy song. But there are many, many other versions of the song around, lots of people, including Julio Iglesias, which would be an interesting one to listen to, Leanne Rimes, lots and lots of other people. Again, written by Willie Nelson, words and music.

0: Doesn't sound a bit like Delilah, does it? That's Tom Jones singing Willie Nelson's song On the Road Again, written in 1980. It was written for a movie called Honeysuckle Rose, which starred Diane Cannon and Willie Nelson, and was nominated for the Academy Award for the Best Original Song, and it lost out to Fame, which was written by Michael Gore and Dean Pitchford. It won the Grammy Award for 1980 for the Best Country Song. It was written on the spur of the moment on an air sickness bag when Willie Nelson was on a plane with the director of the movie, Honeysuckle Rose, and they were looking for songs for the movie, and they asked him if he had any idea, and he said, what do you want me to say? And they said, well, can you say something about being on the road? And that's what the song became straight after that. Written on an air sickness bag. That's a pretty unusual place to write some songs. It was also used in the movie Primary Colours in 1998, which were starring Emma Thompson and John Travolta. Pretty Paper from 1963. It's been recorded by lots and lots of people. Roy Orbison, Glen Campbell, Freddie Fender, Chris Isaak, and that was Roy Orbison, sang it for us today.
1: If you had not have fallen,

0: Shelby Lynn with a song written by Willie Nelson, Angel Flying Too Close to the Ground, which was written in 1979. Again, it was used in the movie Honeysuckle Rose, and Willie Nelson starred in that movie as a country singer, and he sang that particular song during the movie.
1: Turn out the lights, the party's over. They say that all good things must end.

But look at me, I'm almost crying. But that don't keep her love from dying. Misery calls for me, the part is over.

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Broke her heart so many times. And then one night she said, sweetheart, the party's over. Turn out the lights. The party's over.

The Party's Over, written in 1959 by Willie Nelson and performed by him today. Yes, I know there are other songs with exactly the same name, which may lead to a little bit of confusion when you're trying to put together a program like this, but I can assure you that's the correct one by Willie Nelson. My featured songwriter for this week, born on either the 29th or the 30th of April, depending on which piece of information you look up, in 1933. And he is a country music legend, but he's a bit more than that. I think he's just a music legend.

written by Sammy Kahn and Jimmy Van Heusen. The Tender Trap, sung for us by Anthony Warlow. And Gloria Estefan singing Words Get in the Way, a song she wrote herself.

Melbourne's own Matt Flinders with Silver Lady, which was written by Tony McCauley and Jeff Stevens, and Sammy Smith, Help Me Make It Through the Night, the song that was written by Chris Christopherson. The next two songs are sort of connected to each other. They have a refreshment base to them.

Frank Ifield with the Leon Carr Earl Schumann composition, Another Cup of Coffee, and Anne Murray and Emmylou Harris with Another Pot of Tea. I told you they were connected by the word refreshment. This is Ella Fitzgerald, backed by Buddy Bregman and his orchestra, with the Cole Porter tune, I've Got You Under My Skin.

Both songs released in 1962. Silver Threads and Golden Needles were The Springfields, written by Jack Rhodes and Dick Reynolds, and Lemon Tree from Peter, Paul and Mary, which was written by Will Holt, was also released in 1962. So that's a bit of a throwback to the folky era. 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

under cover of dark. In that rain-sodden jungle, they counted our loss. 24 wounded and 18

Sammy Davis Jr. and Hey Won't You Play Another One of Those Somebody Done Me Wrong songs. A great song too. All right, let's move on to an Australian group. It's called the Little River Band, which needs no introduction, I would have thought. It's a song written by Glenn Shorrock in 1977, a major hit for the group. It was included on their album Diamantina Cocktail. It was their breakthrough in the United States as well, with the album and two of its tracks making the Billboard charts. And one of those tracks was this song, Little River Band.

Yes, the Little River Band, what a great sound. And Help is on its way from 1977. I wish I could say that. I wish I could.

Yes, wonderful. That was Hugo Strasser and his Hot Five. Radio Eastern 98.1, your voice in the Outer East.

0: Good old Willie Nelson, he just keeps on keeping on, doesn't he? And Somebody Loves Me. Well, a lot of people do and have done for a long time. Before that, Sue Rainey. My, my, how the time goes by.
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0: John Walker will be back with us, of course, a little later to tell us more about what you can do with your computer, because just like everything else, you tend to do what you need to do and you don't explore, and there's so much more you can do with a computer. There's a group that originated here in Melbourne that they've made it quite big, not just here but in the States as well. 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

0: but they cannot compare with the fine combination of muffins and old Irish stew.
1: Indeed, the Beverly Sisters with English muffins and Irish stew. What a strange combination. And before that, the Lee Holdridge Strings with Annie's songs. 98.

Tony Christie and Happy, Happy Birthday, Baby. Well, our next singer is a Camberwell lass, no less. She became a big draw card in the US during the 60s and right through until the early 80s when she withdrew from performing to look after an ailing husband who sadly passed away in 2009. And I believe she's still living in the US of A. Who is it? It's Diana Trask.

Ronnie Hilton. Now, that is a name to conjure with, or with which to conjure, indeed, on the street where you live. And we also heard from a group called the Sounds of Swing. Here's Dami Im.

0: Yesterday, Once More. What a beautiful song.
1: I'm John Walker with today's movie trivia. Lassie was played by several male dogs, despite the female name, because male collies were thought to look better on camera. The main actor was named Pal. Laura Dern earned a Best Actress Oscar nomination for her illuminating performance as the title character in Rambling Rose, an underrated picture in 1991 that also won a Best Supporting Actress nomination for her mother, Diane Ladd. This was the very first time a mother-daughter team had been so honoured. They became the first mother and daughter ever nominated for an Academy Awards for the same movie. With today's movie trivia, I'm John Walker.

The Shadows, backed by the Norrie Paramore Orchestra and Guitar Tango. It's all happening on Radio Eastern, 98.1. Ray Charles joins us now. And do you know? It had to be you.

0: Of course it did. It had to be you.
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All right, this is the, well, it's sort of a swan song, really, isn't it, for the program, I guess. What have we got here? We've now got Les Baxter. And, yeah, what in the world's come over you? Wow.

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Though I've tried and tried to keep her tied and satisfied until she really needs me. 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But when that certain look comes on her face, I can't replace it, and she leaves me. She's a butterfly in mid-July who just can't wait to try her brand new wings on brand new things. And she needs no rhyme or reason when she goes. Her mind is on what lies beyond that wall of blue horizon, I suppose. 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Yes, she will. 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And if need be, I swear someday I'll up and leave myself, which I won't.

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1: You see, the hypocrite does not want to be judged by the reality of what he is. He wants to hide behind, in the case of the Jew, his national identity, or his church affiliation, or his baptism, or his rule-keeping, or his morality, or the fact that he's a quote-unquote good guy.
2: Welcome to Grace to You, the Bible teaching ministry of John MacArthur. I'm your host, Phil Johnson. It's a fact, nobody is perfect. Everyone falls short of God's flawless standard, and God cannot let sin go unpunished. So the question is, how can you have a right relationship with God if you don't always obey Him? Consider that today as John MacArthur continues his study titled, Without Excuse. But before the lesson, wherever and whenever you hear Grace to You, you can be sure that God, through His providence, has engineered that opportunity for you to hear biblical truth. I have an example of that. Here's a letter from a man named Resty. He writes, I inherited a system of works religion from my parents, but at age 18, I started to question that system. This questioning led me on a journey of discovery, a journey that ultimately led me to a deeper understanding of faith and the Bible. Years later, someone told me to check out WDCX Radio 99.5 FM in Buffalo, New York, and that led me to discover John MacArthur's verse-by-verse exposition, which in turn prompted me to start reading the Bible. Ultimately, this led me to purchase the MacArthur Study Bible, and after that I bought the complete set of John's New Testament Commentary series. For 24 years, I have been driving for about an hour and 15 minutes to get to work every day. Despite the traffic, my coworkers notice that I arrive to work relaxed. My reason has always been John MacArthur and the Grace to You radio ministry. Listening every morning not only teaches my soul, but also has the power to transform my day. I'm at peace knowing that our faithful, almighty God is watching over me, and that gives me hope for the day ahead. I pray that our God will continue to use you in spreading His word one verse at a time. And he signs it, Resty. Well, thank you, Resty, for sharing your story of God's faithfulness in your life. And friend, I encourage you to join us in praying that God would continue using Grace to You to reach people like Resty across the globe, showing them how Scripture applies to their lives. Now, to help you apply the truth of Romans 2 to your life, here is John to continue his study without excuse.
1: The logic of our Lord is clear and convincing. You who condemn others prove that you know the law. And in your knowledge of the law, you condemn yourselves because you are doing the same things. The conscience that makes you aware of wrong in others

0: write your own sentence. Pretty devastating, isn't it? To the self-righteous, religious Jew and the moralist. He says, you're just as bad as everybody else. You're just covering it up on the outside. And God will judge on the basis of knowledge. So the guy who comes along and says, man, I'm certainly not in Romans 1. Whew, I don't do that. I'm a basically good guy. I don't live that kind of a horrible life. I'm moral. I'm religious. I go to church. I've been baptized. I'm in the class. And maybe for whatever reason or another, restraining, but in the inside, is unrestrained evil. And you'll be judged for it. And you're not exempt because you're attached to Israel, and you're not exempt because you're attached to the church. Second principle of judgment. This is the principle of truth. Of truth. Verses 2 and 3. But we are sure, says Paul, that the judgment of God is according to truth against them who commit such things. The same things that are in verse 1, which are the same things that are in chapter 1. We are sure, oidomen, we know, and the word here, the Greek word for know, means to know something that is commonly known, that is patently obvious, that is known by external facts. I mean, it is an obvious, basic principle that judgment of God is going to be according to truth. Why? Because God cannot, what? Lie. And God is of truth. That's his nature. Shall not the judge of all the earth, says the Pentateuch, do right? He'll be judged according to the truth. In chapter 3, verse 4, let God be true, but every man a liar. God is true. That is his nature to be true. And he will judge everything with truth. In 9:14, Paul said, is there unrighteousness with God? God forbid. God never does anything that isn't right. God never makes any evaluation that isn't correct. And if you go back into the Old Testament, again and again and again, the truthfulness of God's nature is referred to. In Psalm 9, there's a great statement in verse 4. For thou hast maintained my right and my cause. Thou didst sit on the throne judging right. Verse 8. And he shall judge the world in righteousness. There's also a great word in Psalm 96, verse 13. Rejoice before the Lord, for he cometh to judge the earth. He shall judge the world with righteousness and the peoples with his truth. God will judge according to the truth. Now, there may be distortion in our perception, but there is no distortion in God's perception. Nobody is exempt. God is going to look at it. God is going to see what is the truth, and God is going to judge on that basis. In Psalm 145, 17, it says, the Lord is righteous in all his ways and holy in all his works. And that has to do with his works of judgment as well as any other works. I was just thinking of a verse in Isaiah, if I can find the right one. Yes, 45:19. I have not spoken in secret in a dark place of the earth. I said not unto the seed of Jacob, seek ye me in vain. I, the Lord, speak righteousness, and I declare things that are right. See, God doesn't do anything wrong. He doesn't make any wrong evaluations. There is distortion in the human world, not in God's. See, as I said earlier, there is something in us that wants to tend to exonerate us all the time, right? Oh, God would never do that. Oh, I'm basically a good person. Oh, it'll all be all right in the end. It'll all work out. You know, listen to me. We are so used to mercy that we trade on it. We are so used to God not killing us when we sin that we expect not to be killed. Yet, the Bible says, the wages of sin is what? Death. Every time you sin, God has a perfect right to snuff your life out. But we are so used to mercy that instead of seeing it for what it is, we abuse it. You see, oh, he's not going to kill me for that. It'll be all right. And he is so gracious. But instead of us, out of love, being grateful for his graciousness, we tend as human beings to trade on it and distort the perspective. Look at 1 Corinthians chapter 4, and I think Paul gives us a good word in verse 3. And I'm going to say more about what I just said, too, either tonight or next time. I got a feeling it'll be next time. But in verse 3 of chapter 4, 1 Corinthians, Paul says, "With me it is a very small thing that I should be judged by you or by man's judgment. I don't even judge myself." Now, that is a marvelous admission. Paul is saying, look, it is not even an issue with me to be judged by men, because I am well aware that man's judgment is hopelessly distorted, that he cannot properly make an evaluation, that he does not make the right judgment, because man lacks the knowledge of the truth. He does not perceive truly other people, and he does not even perceive himself. Paul even says, I don't judge myself. For when I know nothing against myself, in verse 4, when I can't even find anything wrong with me, that doesn't justify me. It just shows my inability to see the truth. It is God who judges me. Therefore, I judge nothing before the time when the Lord will come and bring to light the hidden things of darkness and make manifest the counsels of the heart. Man's judgment does not square with the facts, but God's does. And the problem with a moralist, you see, is the moralist thinks he is okay because, as Paul said to the Corinthians later, he is judging himself by himself. Listen to Hebrews chapter 4, verse 13. Neither is there any creature that is not manifest in his sight. Listen to this one. But all things are naked and opened unto the eyes of him with whom we have to do. Oh, man. Does that put us in a vulnerable place? Every sin you have ever committed, you might as well have committed on a full-size screen in front of God. Every evil thought we have ever thought, every evil word we have ever spoken, every evil deed we have ever done has been done in full presence of God's awareness. And you know what he thinks about sin? He hates it. And we keep doing it right in front of him. Seeing then that we have a great high priest, Jesus, the Son of God. And then he goes on to say, let's come boldly. In other words, if we know we're exposed to God, then we better run to the one who can mediate between us and God, right? The Lord Jesus. God's judgment is not predicated on outward appearance. It is not predicated on profession. It is predicated on the real truth. Frankly, and this might give you a little insight, the hope of a hypocrite is that God will judge him by something else besides the truth. That is the hypocrite's hope. If you're sitting in this church and you've never really given your heart to God and you've never come to Christ, but you're just kind of playing the religious game and you want to act religious and make people think you're religious and you're a part of the whole system, your basic hope is that you're not ever going to be judged on the truth, but that you're going to be judged on the lie you're living. But you won't. You see, the hypocrite does not want to be judged by the reality of what he is. He wants to hide behind, in the case of the Jew, his national identity, or his church affiliation, or his baptism, or his rule-keeping, or his morality, or the fact that he's a quote-unquote good guy. But man looks on the outward appearance. 1 Samuel 16:7 says, and God looks on the heart. And he judges by knowledge. And if he does, then verse 3 follows. If God judges on the proper basis of knowledge and truth, thinkest thou this, O man, that judgest them who do such things and doest the same, that thou shalt escape the judgment of God? You think you're going to get away? When God judges on the basis of the truth and on the basis of your knowledge, and you show your knowledge because you judge others, and God knows you do the same thing you judge others for doing, you think you're going to escape when they're not? Guess again. Now that's preaching to the conscience, folks. That's to the quick. That's a direct hit personal application. Because the moralists and the Jews think they're going to escape. And there are people today who go to the church. They may go to a Lutheran church or a Presbyterian church or a Baptist church or a Catholic church or an Episcopalian church or whatever kind of church, and they think they're going to escape. And they may sit in judgment on an immoral world, while in their heart they're just filled with the same stuff. They're like whited sepulchers on the outside, inside full of dead men's bones. And then he says, do you think, and he uses the word legizomai, do you estimate, or are you of the opinion, or are you calculating that you're going to get away? When it's obvious to God that you must know the rules because you're condemning them in others, and here you are doing the same thing? It's kind of interesting. If the intensity of that verse is lost in the English. Dr. Barnhouse was commenting on this verse, and I thought he made a marvelous commentary. He said, this is my translation. You dummy, do you really figure that you have doped out an angle that will let you go up against God and get away with it? You don't have a ghost of a chance. There's no escape. Do you understand that? No escape. This means you, the respectable person sitting in judgment on others and remaining unrepentant yourself for the evil in your heart. You dummy. You will not escape. That last little phrase, you will not escape, tells us about the moralist. Number one, he cannot avoid being judged. Number two, when he's judged, he will not be able to avoid being condemned. And number three, when he's condemned, he'll not be able to avoid being executed. In 1 John 3:20, and I'm going to just close with this point. We won't go on to the third one, although it's tremendous. But 1 John 3:20 says what I just said. Listen to this. Beloved, if our heart condemn us, God is greater than our heart and knoweth what? All things. I mean, if our conscience is self-condemning, can you imagine how condemning God must be with an infinitely holy knowledge of everything? You know, God is building us a conscience. Conscience is like pain. Pain calls you to a halt when your body's being injured, and conscience calls you to a halt when your soul is being injured. Conscience does the same thing pain does in the spiritual dimension. And if our conscience lets us know that we're evil, if our conscience condemns us and our conscience is a part of our fallenness, can you imagine how God must condemn us, who is unfallen and eternally and infinitely holy? And so what he's saying in verse 3 is, do you think, you, of all people who know God's law and condemn it in others, do you think you can break it and miss judgment? Look at Hebrews chapter 12, and I'll close with this passage. Hebrews 12, 25. And really, we've talked about hypocrisy tonight, haven't we? See that you refuse not him that speaketh. For if they escaped not who refused him that spoke on earth, much more shall not we escape if we turn away from him that speaketh from heaven, whose voice then shook the earth. But now he hath promised, saying, yet once more I shake not the earth only, but also heaven. And this word yet once more signifieth the removing of those things that are shaken as of things that are made, that those things which cannot be shaken may remain. Wherefore, receiving a kingdom which cannot be moved, let us have grace by which we may serve God acceptably with reverence and godly fear, for our God is a consuming fire. Now, what is he talking about? The comparison is with Israel at Mount Sinai. And he says, They didn't escape when they refused to hear him who spoke on earth. When they refused to hear the voice of God that thundered out of the mountain of Sinai. They didn't escape. That whole nation died in the wilderness. And if they didn't escape when God spoke from earth, when God speaks the gospel from heaven, do you think you'll escape when you don't accept it? How much greater judgment when God speaks from a heavenly throne than when he spoke from an earthly mountain? Our God will judge, for he's a consuming fire. In chapter 2, he says, if the word spoken by angels was steadfast, and that refers to the Mosaic law given at Sinai, if the law of Moses given by the angels was steadfast and every transgression and disobedience received a just judgment, in other words, if God judged those people on the Old Testament level who received the law, how shall we escape if we neglect so great salvation which was spoken by the Lord? I mean, if they were judged who denied a law spoken by angels, how much more will we be judged who deny a law spoken by Christ himself, who is greater than angels? That's a very important question. Only those things which are true about us are known to God. People around us don't know them. They know some of them, not all of them. You don't even know all of your innermost motives. For we're so biased in our own favor that we tend even to make good things out of bad things. But God knows. And you will be judged on the basis of the truth about you and on the basis of your knowledge. God will judge the moralist on those two bases. That's just 2 out of 6, folks. We haven't got you yet. For sure, we'll get you by the time we're done. You say, well, John, what do you do? If I look into my heart and I see in my heart that I'm not right with God, and I know the truth, and I'm playing the religious game, and I may be condemning the sin in others, and knowing that it's all boiling within me, and I've restrained it for the sake of my self-righteousness, and I know that God knows it all, and when God sees it all, he'll send me to hell. What do I do? How do I escape? There's only one place, and that's to run to Jesus Christ. Because the Lord Jesus Christ has already paid the penalty, hasn't he? He's already received the judgment of God. Fred Barshaw gave me a story. I want to share it with you as we prepare for communion. When tribes roamed Russia, much as the Indian tribes roamed the Americas, the tribes which controlled the best hunting and the choicest natural resources were the tribes which had the strongest and wisest leaders. The single tribe which controlled the very best of the territory was the tribe with the most powerful and the most wise leader. One particular tribe maintained its control of the choice land because its leader was not only the most physically powerful, but the most wise of all. And the success of the tribe was due to the fairness and the equity and the wisdom of the laws this great leader gave and enforced upon his people. His word was law, and among his greatest laws were that parents must be loved and honored. He also said that murder was punishable by death and stealing was to be severely punished. The tribe was prospering greatly when suddenly a disturbing thing began to happen. Someone in the tribe was stealing. It was reported to the great leader that this was going on, and he sent out the proclamation that if the thief was caught, he would receive that severe punishment, 10 lashes from the tribal whipmaster. Stealing continued despite the warning, so he raised it to 20 lashes. It went on, so he raised it to 30 lashes, and finally he raised it to 40 lashes and knew there was only one person in the whole tribe that could survive that lashing, and that was him, because he was superior in strength. Finally, the thief was caught. To the horror of everyone, it was his own mother. The tribe was in shock. What was the leader going to do? His law was that in everything, parents were to be loved and honored, but thieves were to be whipped. Great arguments arose on the day of judgment as it approached. Was he going to satisfy his love and save his mother? Or was he going to satisfy his law and have her die under the whip? Because she could never endure that. Soon tribal members were divided and even making wagers on what he would do. And finally the judgment day came. The tribe was gathered around the great compound in the center of which a large post was driven into the ground. The leader's great throne sat in the place of prominence, and with great pomp and ceremony the leader entered, took his place on the throne, and the silence was deafening. Soon his frail little mother was brought in between two towering warriors. They tied her to the post. The crowd murmured in debate, will he satisfy his love at the expense of his law, or his law at the expense of his love? The tribal whipmaster entered, a powerful man with bulging muscles, a great leather whip in his hand. As he approached the little lady, the warriors ripped her shirt off her, exposing her frail little back to the cruelty of the lash. Everyone gasped. Was the leader really going to let her die? He sat staring without moving. Every eye was darting from him to the whipmaster and back again. The whipmaster took his stance. His great arm cracked the whip in the air as he prepared to bring the first lash upon her. In every heart was the question, would he allow his love to be violated or his law? Just as the whipmaster started to bring his powerful arm forward with the first cutting stroke on that frail little back, the leader held up his hand to halt the punishment. A great sigh went up from the tribe. His love was going to be satisfied. But what about his law? They watched him rise from his throne and he strode toward his mother. As he walked, he was removing his own shirt. He threw it aside and proceeded to wrap his great arms around his little mother, exposing that huge muscular back to the whipmaster, and then breaking the heavy silence he commanded, proceed with the punishment. Thus, both his law and his love were satisfied. The Bible says the wages of sin is what? Death. And the Bible says Jesus died for our sins. He satisfied his love. He died in our place. He satisfied his law. He died for sin. And if you come to Christ, the judgment you should receive, Christ takes in your behalf. What a gift.
1: 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John's current study is called Without Excuse. Well, friend, before the lesson, I read a letter from a man who has benefited greatly from Grace to You, in particular from the MacArthur Study Bible. Everything in the Study Bible, the cross-references, the maps, the charts, and especially the 25,000 study notes written by John, all of it is there to help you better understand Scripture and apply it to your life. Now, in addition to the many versions of the Study Bible that we have available in book form, I want to remind you about the MacArthur Study Bible app. It's been redesigned to be better than ever, and it now includes all of John's study notes free of charge. 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It's in the top right-hand corner of our homepage. And also, if you're new to Grace to You's ministry and not sure where to begin your study, let me suggest a few of our best-known audio studies, including The Fulfilled Family, Benefiting from Life's Trials, Jesus is Coming, and my favorite, The Gospel According to Jesus. Again, those sermons, the transcripts, and the MP3s are all available at no cost to you at gty.org. And if you've benefited from these verse-by-verse lessons, perhaps a resource from John helped you understand and embrace the gospel for the first time. If that's the case, we'd love to hear your story. Email us at letters@gty.org. Now for John and the staff, be here for another 30 minutes of unleashing God's truth, one verse at a time, on the next Grace to You. Here's a Renewing Your Mind Minute with Dr. R.C. Sproul.
2: 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Therefore, everything that happens matters. It matters how we treat white people and black people, Jewish people, any kind of people, because they're created in the image of God and they bear that image even in their sinfulness.
1: For today's special offer, visit renewingyourmind.org.

0: as everyone else just has it now. And yeah, I'm just excited for the group and I'm super proud of the boys over the last few weeks.
1: And Collingwood superstar Nick Dacos has finally won a Brownlow medal, picking up a record 47 votes, 11 clear of Geelong's Bailey Smith. 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
3: Currently in the outer east of Melbourne, it is a very cold 6. And that's gone up 2 degrees since I first joined the station this morning. So it has been a cold one overnight. Very chilly, cool breeze. But we are promised a mostly sunny day. There could be some frost around this morning. We'll have light winds and expecting to reach 18. Mount Dandenong today is expecting to reach 14. And out in the valley, Yarra Glen, similar to ourselves, 18. Another cold night overnight tonight, 5 expected. Tomorrow, sunny conditions promised again. But with those low temperatures, there could be some frost around in the early morning. Expecting a warmer 22 tomorrow. Looking on the bright side, Thursday, mostly sunny, 27. A possible shower on Friday, 27. And perhaps cloudy over the weekend, but we'll see how that pans out as we move further along into this week.
4: Hello, breakfast.
3: Yes, hello, breakfast. You've got Julia with you for your Tuesday breakfast this morning. And we have got lots of activities going on around Radio Eastern. We have equipment outside that are tearing up pathways and making, it's going to make it a lot better. And in order to get things a lot better, you've got to just coast along and go with the flow. And we're doing that at the moment. And our presenters are being very flexible. So we appreciate that so much, so much. The other thing that we have a problem with is our phone service at the moment. And thanks to that for problems that our tech boys are working fervently to sort out. But that won't change anytime soon. So the only way we can get your messages is through our SMS service. The number is 0485 866 981. And we tell you that quite often. But for those that do ring, we apologise. It is out of our control and it will be so for the next 2, possibly even 3 weeks. So we are working hard to fix that problem. But like most things technical, it does have a little bit of a quirky time element to it. So we have got the promise of a sunny day and we're starting our program with Gail Garnett.

0: Gail Garnett, as I said at the start of the song. 64, it was a hit for her. I believe she wrote it as well. Only reached 4 on the Billboard Hot 100, but that's a good effort. Okay, let's have a look at our traffic situation at the moment. Vic Roads, Touchwood, not a lot going on there. There is a tow truck allocation down south on the South Gippsland Highway, and that could impact the road, but just be aware, flashing lights, and you must slow down to 40. Different with our public transport at the moment. If you are catching the public transport on the Lilydale line, then you need to be aware there is a 15-minute delay to their scheduling, and that is due to vandalism in the Croydon area. So they are working hard to fix that, and as soon as they get those repairs done, things will return to normal. But we'll keep an eye out that for you. Sunbury, similar situation, except they've got a equipment fault causing their delay of 15 minutes on that line. Otherwise, they are all green, showing they're running to schedule. Now, I've told you about the Sherbrooke Art Society's exhibition, haven't I? It is their spring show. And it is starting, I believe, this weekend. Well, last weekend. Take it back, Jules. Where are you? Yeah, started last Sunday. And it will run now through to the 16th of October. Now, there's lots of paintings from the members. Visitors are always welcome to pop in and have a look and appreciate the art that the Sherbrooke Art Society produce. Gallery hours are Friday to Monday, so only throughout the weekend, Friday to Monday, 11 to 3. And that's the Sherbrooke Art Society, 62 Monbulk Road in Belgrave. And as I said, that will run until the 16th of October. Plenty of time. So, and these beautiful weekends, take a lovely little drive and pop in and appreciate the art.
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0: We are your voice in Melbourne's Outer East. And for you now, this is Alan Caswell, lovely Australian artist, and quite a lot of tracks that we've had from Alan. This one, no exception. And I think it's quite true. Sometimes we want, it was the good old days, the good old times and all of that sort of thing. But Alan's going to tell you, we're not going to get the 80s back.

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0: Brenda Lee from 1963. That was a song written by Mike Anthony and Barry Mann, and Brenda Lee sang that for you. It's called The Grass Is Greener. Won't get the 80s back. Alan Caswell actually released that only last year, so quite, well, not quite recent, but late, yes.
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0: Yes, and Jack is joined by Dave Raggett, our very own Dave Raggett. So if you haven't caught the sports program on a Wednesday evening, then make this week the one you tune in. They cover everything. You can't miss out on what's going on. Wonderful guests. They have so many wonderful guests. So tune in. If you haven't heard them before, start this week. That's the way to go. Absolutely the only way to go. And, of course, the only way to go is to head down to the 1432 Franklin Pike Circle. Bobby Russell.
3: He's a...

0: It's nothing like feeling groovy. There's that Paul Simon song, 59th Street Bridge. And, of course, the cover there was The Seekers. Before that, Bobby Russell. You know, he's got so many credits as a songwriter. You know, The Night the Lights Went Out in Georgia, then Nat Honey, the Bobby Goldsboro hit, all attributed to Bobby Russell. And he sang for you, The 1432, Franklin Pike Circle, Hero. Now, Blackburn Lions, they're going to hold the Spring Trash and Treasure Sale coming up on the 10th of October. Now, you have so many opportunities because there are 90 shopping days left before Christmas. And so what better opportunity than to go along to the Spring Trash and Treasure Sale, find that special gift for that person who's hard to buy for. It's a 1 month earlier than usual at the Scout Hall, and they're going to be having the hall used as a pre-polling centre in November. So they have to have their Spring Trash and Treasure Sale on the 10th of October. So if that's the regular you've got on your calendar, shift it around a little bit this year. Now, they've been out and about collecting all the treasures that you cannot believe, and there's lots of new stock, something for everyone, so why not grab those bargains? Head along. First Vermont Scout Hall, 483 to 485 Canterbury Road. That's near the corner of Canterbury and Mitcham Road, so that's easy to find. Sunday, 10th of October, as I mentioned, 8 a.m. start to 1 p.m. So, folks, get there and get the bargains.
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And there is a lovely, what is it? Ah, oh, I told the brook. Yeah, I've got to get your memory back again. We'll say it's age. It's a good excuse. Billy Thorpe and the Aztecs, that came out in 65. It was actually on a 7-inch single. And, yeah, it's just a nice version of the song. Shantuzi's before that, Wanna Be Up, written by Eve Von Bibra and Brett Goldsmith. I think it was around about the late 80s that one came out, but it was nice. What are we up to now? Oh, she says. You shouldn't have guests in the studio. It just throws you right out. Let's get some more music going for you. And this time I have got something just that little bit different. It is one that was a recent release by Pete Dennehy. His career so far has seen him produce records that range from the ridiculous comedy through to straight-ahead bluegrass. Lots of tracks from him. And, of course, we're featuring today a topical one. It's called The Pothole Digger.

0: And there we had the Essex with Anita Humes and A Walking Miracle. And I think a pothole digger would be a walking miracle nowadays, wouldn't it? There are some shockers around. And I've got low profile tyres on my car, and it is as nervous as, because it doesn't take a lot of impact. Well, I don't think it does. We are a point of discussion with hubby on that one. Okay, we're 17 minutes away from news, sport and weather for you at 8 o'clock. But for now, I can update you on that public transport delays on the Lilydale line. They have now upgraded that notice to major delays. There are 20-minute delays for city-bound trains due to that vandalism in the Croydon area. But the outward-bound services are impacted far greater, because there are now buses provided on those outbound services between Ringwood and Lilydale. So if you head off and you are making your way back, be aware outbound from Ringwood through to Lilydale are bus services this morning due to that vandalism that's occurred. And we still have the delays on the Sunbury line because of the equipment problems. And other than that, everybody is showing green on services, so they say that they are running to schedule. So they are where we are. And I said at the start of the hour, and I will say again now, we do have major problems with our telephone system at the moment, and they are working fervently to get that up and running properly. But for now, we cannot, and I repeat, we cannot take phone calls to the studio. We have such a lot of supporters that try to ring through, and we do have CSA people and our sponsors all who try to ring through, and it is just not possible at the moment. So our SMS service is working, and we do receive messages via SMS. The number is 0485 866 981. So folks, if you do need to get a message through to us, that is the only means possible at the moment. So we thank you for your support, and we thank you for the patience that we're going to have in the next couple of weeks. For now, let's have a listen to this one. Most important.
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0: Absolutely. Do not get distracted. Oh, dear. The things that go on. Never mind. We are as we are. Going back now to 1973, this is Colin Hay, and it is just ooh la la.

0: had the British group The Overlanders and their 65 song from the Michelle album, Room Enough for You and Me. Colin Hayes before that and Ooh La La. 9 minutes to eight, 9 minutes before we go off to news and sport. Vic Rhodes advised that Wellington Road near the Belgrave-Hallam intersection, there is a tow truck allocation for the S, so just be aware and look for those flashing lights.
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0: Yes, we're going back to 69 now. This is Blood, Sweat and Tears. You've made me so very happy. Then we might follow up with a little bit of Simon and Garfunkel.

Simon and Garfunkel telling us that the times, they are a-changing. And are they ever? Before that, Blood, Sweat and Tears, you've made me so

neither chance of frost around in the early morning and expecting to reach 22. Thursday, mostly sunny, warmer, 27. A possible shower coming in the afternoon and evening on Friday, but ahead of that, we're expecting 27. Saturday, shower or two, 19, partly cloudy Sunday, 23, and warming up again into the next week. But that can change. Mother Nature steps in and says, oh, no, I'm in charge of this. Good morning, folks. You are with Julia this morning for Tuesday Breakfast. And we've got a couple of new tracks for you, new releases. First one for you is by a singer by the name of Clayton Saunders. Now, Clayton was actually born and raised in Kolkata in India, but he emigrated to Melbourne in 1969, so he's a dinky guy for sure. This is called Billabong Dreams. It's a journey back to a simpler time where life's greatest treasures were found in nature, your family, and the freedom of an open country. This is Clayton Saunders.

Clayton Saunders there. The song is called Billabong Dreams, and singing of the freedom of the open countryside. It really, you know, you get out the freedom, the fresh air, it's just lovely. So we have that particular track released recently. So look for these new releases wherever you source your music. The second new release I've got for you is by a group called Two Tone Pony. And Two Tone Pony is named after a 1964 Ford Mustang convertible. So their latest release is a fast-paced rockabilly tune, and it tells about a woman's love for her Ford Mustang convertible, also a two-tone pony. So let's have a listen. It is called the Two Tone Pony Band. The song is called Two Tone Pony.

0: Two-Tone Pony is the name of the song and the name of the band. So look for that one. If you like the sound, then you could have a look for some of their other tracks as well. Lots and lots of music for them if you just have a bit of a look. 8:15.
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0: Indeed, indeed. And Rob has just popped in to tell me that he'll be having a music program today. And as I've said before, folks, we've got a lot of disruptions going on around us here. They're laying new pavement outside of our main studio buildings, so we cannot access those buildings for a couple of weeks while those works are being carried out. So we are in what we term as our dungeon, which is another building altogether. And so it is very awkward to have interviews and such there. So we'll work our way through this. So there are only music for Bandwidth today. And he's got a lot coming up in the next couple of weeks. And Crime Stoppers are coming back on the 6th of October. So that's been missing for a little while, but that's great. They've got themselves with staffing sorted. Storytelling in Song today is a story of working class Americans watching the industrial world that supported their parents just disappear from them. Billy Joel's It's Called Allentown. So have a listen out for that one. Lots of dad jokes, lots of stuff that you are so used to with Bandwidth, and it will be with you after the 9 o'clock news. Morning, Vic. Lovely to have you with us this morning. I guarantee you, as cold as it was here this morning, you would be far worse where you are. Stay warm, my friend, and enjoy the day. Let's hope you get lots of sunshine as we are being promised here. We've got our first of our continental selections today. It's a singer by the name of Peter Krauss. This came out in 1986. Now, Peter is an Austrian singer, actor and television presenter. He was popular in the 50s as one of the first teen idols in the German language. So have a listen. This is Lonely Boy.

Peter Krauss for you there with Lonely Boy. We have another German song for you now. This is Eddie Freitag. And he recorded this particular track as a German Schlager pop song back in 1966. So let's have a listen to Eddie.

0: And there we heard from Eddie Freitag, the Pied Piper in German. So, you know, you don't have to have the German language. You know the music, you've got the tune set in your head, you can sing along with that one for sure. Okay, I can tell you now, I was about to tell you that there were 9 little tow trucks on the Vic Roads website, none of them impacting. So let's just retrace, because in the last seconds there is now 10. This particular one is on the Maroondah Highway near Croydon Road, Croydon. The tow truck allocation, it's not blocking the roads. They're still flowing, but of course, once the lights of the tow truck arrives, you need to slow those speeds down. So just be aware, folks, Croydon Road on the Maroondah Highway, there is likely to be a tow truck turning up to that car that has problems. And as I said to you before, major, major delays on the Lilydale line. Now, there has been vandalism in the Croydon area, which is causing these problems. The city-bound trains are running through the station, but they are running 20 minutes late to the schedule. But the outbound trains are finishing at Ringwood, and from Ringwood to Lilydale, you will need to be on bus services. So just be aware that those delays are being caused and it is persisting at this stage. Everything's showing to schedule apart from Sunbury, which is equipment problems causing minor delays there. And cause of talk about equipment problems, as we've been telling you and as I've mentioned a couple of times already, we do have problems with our phone system. And we are not able, and I repeat, we are not able to take phone calls at this stage. They're just not coming through to us. So be aware, folks, if you normally ring the station, you cannot get through, so don't even try. The SMS, it works beautifully, and we can see the messages, as I did with Vic, who sent through a lovely message before. So just have a little bit of change of how you get in touch with us just for a little while until these problems are sorted. So the number again for the SMS, 0485 866 981.
1: Our changing lifestyle mean blood glucose levels may rise, leading to type 2 diabetes. Before that, there's pre-diabetes, which is also a risk factor for heart disease. Some 2 million people have the condition and don't know it. Many develop type 2 diabetes. Healthy eating and physical activity can prevent or delay it. Ask your doctor about your BGL. Norman Day did.
2: I had my BGL checked, now I'm in control.
1: Be well, know your BGL.
0: Indeed, indeed. Let's head down to Lulu's at the moment, and this is Ohio Express.

0: Yes, Ohio Express there down at Lulu's from 1968. And down at Lulu's, we are fast approaching 8:30. I was nearly going to tell you a different time. It is fast approaching 8:30, and that means Victorian State News.
1: This is ANU's Victoria. I'm Lee Harrison. An erratic driver has been arrested after causing a dozen collisions in Melbourne's north. Kiara Parker reports.
2: The Toyota Hilux was spotted driving erratically at Broadmeadows last night, where the vehicle was allegedly involved in about 12 collisions. Police tried to intercept the driver near the intersection of Johnston Street and Ripplebank Drive, but he evaded officers, continuing on to Tullamarine and Essendon, where the ute was involved in even more collisions. After colliding with a bus at Airport West, police moved in. The man resisted officers and was taken into custody after being tasered. The 29-year-old was taken to hospital, where he remains under police guard. No other injuries have been reported. Anyone with CCTV or dash cam of the incidents is urged to contact Crime Stoppers. Kiara Parker, Melbourne.
1: After back-to-back years of runner-up, Nick Dacos has won his first Brownlow medal in a record-breaking count. The Collingwood midfielder finished with a record 47 votes, including six consecutive best on grounds, also the most in history. The 23-year-old finishing 11 votes clear of Cat Bailey-Smith. Western Bulldogs captain Marcus Bontempelli two votes further back. Dacos thanking his family for their support.
3: Playing at Collingwood and being a father-son, there's probably been extra spotlight on me at times, and I know it's not easy with some scrutiny, and then also the other way when there's really nice feedback. We don't deal too well in the spotlight, and I'm so grateful for everything you guys have done for me.
1: Former Victorian Premiers Daniel Andrews and Jacinta Allen could face greater scrutiny under proposed IBAC reforms. The Coalition wants to remove an immunity covering some government documents and information. Labor's considering changes to expand IBAC's powers and speed up its reports. The reforms come as the Big Build Corruption Royal Commission prepares to begin tomorrow. A fire which destroyed a Templestowe home last night isn't being treated as suspicious, with fire cause investigators heading to the scene this morning to determine what sparked the blaze. It took crews 2.5 hours to control the flames. The occupants managed to evacuate and weren't injured. To sport now, and as we've heard, Nick Dacos has become Collingwood's 10th Brownlow medalist, the Magpies champion winning with 47 votes after three consecutive podium finishes. Rising Star winner Jagus Smith is committed to getting fitter and faster during the off-season. The Carlton youngster polled 12 votes in his first season, including three best-on-ground performances. The 20-year-old already looking ahead to next year under coach Josh Fraser.
4: I'll get fitter, faster, and just come back a little bit stronger as well. They're the main goals sort of in the off-season training block. Just says come back in good nick and push your teammates along as well, and we want to come back and have high training standards.
1: Mo Touré and Alexander Robertson have withdrawn from the Socceroos squad to play Brazil on Friday due to injury. And the Diamonds will this morning announce their playing squad for this year's Constellation Cup. This is Air News Victoria.
0: It is indeed. And locally, I can tell you that the Ferntree Gully Art Society are having their annual members exhibition. Now, this is going to be at the Hutt Gallery during October. And we say October. You think it's a long way off? Well, I'll tell you, folks, it isn't. It's just a week away. And, of course, there are lots of different themes, styles, sculptures, you name it. The exhibition's got it all. The Hutt Gallery is always open when you see the flags flying outside. But I can tell you that the Hutt Gallery, 157 Underwood Road, Ferntree Gully, will be open Thursdays and Fridays, 1 till 4, and all the weekend, 11 till 4. No charge for the gallery entry. And the exhibition by the Ferntree Gully Art Society is from the 3rd of October. Yes, it starts on the 3rd, finishing around the 6th of November. So you've got pretty much a month of availability there. So, folks, yep, yes.
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0: This lady that I've got for you now is another recent release. The lady is an award-winning Australian country rock artist by the name of Chloe Swannell. Now, Chloe turns her attention to modern dating with her cheeky new single called Good Man. It's a laid-back acoustic track. It asks a surprisingly simple question. What actually makes someone a good man?

0: Kylie Minogue for you there. Got to be certain, that's for sure. Chloe Swannell before that with her latest release called Good Man. So have a look at that one if you liked it. See where you source your music. Tow truck allocation on the Princess Highway down south. Not blocking the road, but it will bring out the tow trucks. Okay, the Basin Theatre. There's an upcoming production I can tell you about. It's called You're Only Young Twice. Wow, wouldn't that be great? Ron Aldridge with Bob Bramble as the director. And Bob's been directing for a long time, so wonderful director. You're in for a treat with this production. It's a cheeky and warm-hearted comedy that proves growing older doesn't mean growing up. My philosophy exactly. We want the audience to come along, have a laugh, and recognise a few people that they might know. Behind the comedy is a warm-hearted story about friendship, love, family, loss, and making the most of life at any age at all. So, if you're wondering where the Basin Theatre is, it's on the corner at Simpsons and Doongala Roads in the Basin. It is a season starting on the 1st of October through to the 11th of October. It is at 8 in the evening till 10:30. Tickets range from $20 to $30, and you can make your bookings at thebasintheatre.au. So have a look at for that one. You're Only Young Twice at the Basin Theatre, corner Simpsons and Doongala Roads in the Basin.
1: Here are today's Did You Know? The planet Saturn is so light it could float on water. Oxford University was over 300 years old when the Aztec Empire was founded. And did you know that snails can sleep up to 3 years? And Eton College in the UK was founded to provide free schooling for poor boys. And the current American flag was designed by a high school student. That was today's Did You Know?
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0: Yes, absolutely. Absolutely. Okay. Wow, it's only the beginning. No, we're on the last legs of our breakfast program. But Deborah Conway's going to sing about it anyway.

Yes, Belinda Carlisle there. How many of our parents had a light left on and you'd sort of come in at all hours, but they'd always be awake. They always knew what time it was, didn't they? I know mine did. Okay, that was Belinda Carlisle, Leave a Light On. Deborah Conway before that, and It's Only the Beginning. Well, folks, it's 6 minutes to nine. 6 minutes left for me to say thank you for your messages, and lovely to have you with us this morning. And I'll try and do it again next week, God willing. And I can say, well, it's not the beginning, but we do have a little bit more. Dr. Hook and the taking us out. Thanks for now. Take care, folks. Stay safe. Bye for now.

Dr. Hook for you there a little bit more. And we're going out with just an instrumental to the news. And I came back just to send a message to Lynn Woods. Using our SMS service, which is all that we have available to us at the moment. And the answer, Lynn, is yes. Never fret, all is well. Thanks, folks. Bye for now.

For this hour on Radio Eastern 98.1, your voice in Melbourne's outer east. Now, before we get started, I just want to give Jules a big thanks for getting our Tuesday off to a great start. And Jules, without you over there, I would have been up that well-known waterway without any visible means of conveyance. So thanks, Jules, for bringing the news and that in for me. Well, good morning and welcome to Bandwidth. I'm your host, Rob Hiles, and I'll be with you until 12 today. I don't have any interviews today, but I do have lots of great music, news, sport and weather updates, and some community info to share, and, of course, the ubiquitous dad jokes. My storytelling in song today is based on a true story of the changes to the American steel industry, and that song is Billy Joel's Allentown. Now, we are still experiencing phone problems here at the moment, so if you want to get in touch, please do it via the SMS, and the SMS number is 0485 866 981. And at 7 minutes past nine, I think we might get going musically. And this is Darren Coggan from his Fire and Rain album, which is a tribute to James Taylor. And how sweet it is to be loved by you.

thanking these incredible musicians on stage with me here this evening. On the piano, certainly one of the most talented musicians I've ever had the privilege of sharing a stage with, folks. From the great city of Tamworth, Mr. Daniel Murray, folks.

and undoubtedly one of the finest voices I've ever had the privilege of singing with. From our beloved hometown of Wagga Wagga, ladies and gentlemen, the beautiful voice of Meredith Adams.

0: Well, that's Eric Clapton from his terrific Unplugged album. They came out about 1992, I think. It's 16 minutes past nine, and I want to tell you now about the Palm Grove Preschool 80th Anniversary Celebration, because it's drawing closer. Celebrations over the afternoon will include exploring all historical photos, artifacts, time capsule station and craft activities. And wait for this, fairy floss and popcorn will be available. Just the thing to keep dentists in work. Anyway, it's good stuff, let's face it. Now, official opening of their new community library built by the Kilsyth Men's Shed and funded through the Yarra Rangers Council. And there will be a special performance by the current Palm Grove children and a silent auction display. Now, Aaron Violi MP and David Hodgett MP will be in attendance, and the Mayor of Yarra Rangers is also likely to attend. Now, it's 21 Palm Grove, Kilsyth, on Saturday, the 10th of October, from 2 p.m. to 5 p.m. And I haven't got any costs here, so I'm assuming it's free. And contact details, Samantha Coughlin, 972545 02. 972545 02.
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2: I'm Scott Bradley with today's music trivia. There were claims years ago that Bob Dylan stole the song Blowin' in the Wind from a New Jersey high school student. Though Bob Dylan's exposure to a mass audience came at a price, it was a scurrilous rumour popularised by a November 1963 Newsweek article which claimed Dylan hadn't actually written Blowin' in the Wind, he'd bought or stolen it from a high school student and claimed it as his own. The claim that Laurie Wyatt had written the song was also repeated in the Millburn High School newspaper of December 1962 and then in 1963. The rumour, of course, was completely false. Dylan had written Blowin' in the Wind in April 1962 and recorded it the following July. I'm Scott Bradley with today's music trivia.
0: I love all that music trivia stuff. I've done that.
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0: It's not a bad place, the dirty Dorset, that's for sure. Now, what musical instrument is found in the bathroom? Gonna hate this. A tuba toothpaste. And what was the special offer at the pet store this week? Buy one cat, get one flea. And how fast is milk? Well, it's pasteurised before you know it. One more and I'll put everyone out of their agony. Why did the music teacher need a ladder? Well, he wanted to reach the high notes. Let's get back to some music, and this is Paul Kelly. She was born.

0: That's Ben Lee and Gamble Everything for Love. And that's a great song, actually. It is a pop song and an EP by Ben Lee. It was released on the 13th of December 2004. And the song peaked at number 39 on the ARIA singles charts in 2005, spending 8 weeks in the top 50. The song was actually used in the popular series The Blacklist in Series 3 episode called The Director. And it also was ranked at number 15 on Triple J's Hottest 100 of 2004. So, yeah, good morning, Brendan. Thank you for your SMS. That's good of that. And what am I going to do? I'm going to... Been having a little bit of fun this morning, but you know what? Soldier on.
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0: Today's legendary Australian entertainer is Dawn Lake. Dawn Lake was born in Balmain, New South Wales, on the 27th of January, 1927. She was the youngest of four children. In 1953, she married the entertainer Bobby Lim, and they were married for 46 years. The union produced one child, Debbie, born in 1955. Dawn Lake started her singing career in a local dance hall when she was 21 and soon after was contracted to Joe Taylor's Celebrity Club circuit. She met Bobby Lim at this time. After their marriage in 1953, they went to the United Kingdom, where she had won a contract to sing with the BBC showband. For the next 4 years, their careers went well in England. Dawn appeared frequently as a guest on the Cyril Stapleton radio show. She and Bobby also appeared at the London Palladium and on the Moss Empire circuit. In 1957, when they returned to Australia, Dawn appeared on the Tivoli circuit and sang on radio frequently with Bobby Lim's band. She also appeared many times on radio shows, compared by Jack Davey and George Wallace. She found her greatest fame, though, through her collaborations with Lim on early Australian television programs, such as the Mobile Lim Show, Bobby Lim's Sound of Music, and for 2 years in the mid-1960s, Here's Dawn. It was the Mobile Lim Show that Dawn's most enduring character, Ethel, appeared with the catch cry, "You tell 'em, love." In 1967, Lake was a regular performer on the Mavis Bramston Show. In the 1970s, she guest starred in many drama and panel shows on television and also in films. She also returned to the stage at this time, which included appearing in the comedy The Mating Game with Sid James. Both she and Lim entertained Australian troops in Vietnam and in 1972 were also active in the Australian election campaign. Dawn Lake withdrew from performing life after Bobby Lim died in 1999. She died on the 1st of January 2006.
1: And thanks, Ken, for that. It's 29 minutes before 10 o'clock. Now, Domesticity is a beautiful and heartwarming show that will touch you where you live, at home. It's built around a stunning cycle of deeply personal songs about marriage, babies, love, tolerance, decency, and the complexity of modern life. It is a sublime study of tenderness and vulnerability. Backed by some of Australia's most sensitive musicians, Fred Smith brings his trademark subtlety, wit, and observation to bear on the quiet struggles in our lives. The houses we live in, the children we raise, and the marriages we hope to sustain. These songs will resonate long after the gig has been and gone. And this is going to be at the Knox Community Arts Centre on Friday the 9th of October at 7:30. Now, I don't have any cost details for this, but I can give you a number to ring to find out all the information you need. 9729-7287. That's 9729-7287. And before we play another bit of music, I should really assault your senses with a few more terrible jokes. Right. If you have 13 apples in one hand and 10 oranges in the other, what do you have? Pretty big hands, I'd have to say. You know, I got a new job last week as the top dog at Old McDonald's Farm. I'm the CIEIO. Oh, terrible. If you're Australian when you go into the bathroom and Australian when you come out, what are you in the bathroom? You are European. Someone stole my mood ring yesterday. I don't know how I feel about it. Okay, let's get back to some music. All right. Now, usually when I play a track off the Desperado album by the Eagles, which is one of my all-time favourite albums and also one of my all-time favourite bands, we usually play a bit of Tequila Sunrise or Desperado. But there's a lovely piece with guitar playing, beautiful harmonies that really typify a lot of what the Eagles' work is. And I want to share with you now the song called Bitter Creek.

The Eagles and Bitter Creek. I hope you enjoyed that. I think they're look, I've seen them in concert a couple of times. First saw them on the Old Grey Whistle Test on TV, performing the Desperado album, and I've been a fan ever since, I've got to say. Well, I love the Eagles. Also, in the 60s when they came out, I absolutely loved the Easy Beat, Stevie Wright, and that's a great story. And we're going to have an Easy Beats double play, and it's going to be an A-side and a B-side of their second single, which is She's So Fine, and the B-side is a track that I actually really enjoy called The Old Oak Tree. So anyway, take it away, boys.

0: certainly one of Australia's musical success stories, aren't they? In the 60s, the Easy Beats there. And, of course, what a contribution over the years that Vanda and Young made to the Australian music scene, not only playing with the Easy Beats, but, of course, Vanda and Young, Flash in the Pan as an entity, and they released a couple of singles and also just the songs that they wrote for so many other people, inestimable their impact on the Australian music industry. It's 10:15, 15 minutes to 10. And Lilydale Probus Club is celebrating its 50th year anniversary with a brunch at Lilydale Lake to anyone who would like to join in this free event. It'll be on Friday the 9th of October, Lilydale Lake, 435 Swansea Road in Lilydale. And you can get more information, Helen Bamford, 0409 171 484. 0409 171 484. And yes, it's Lilydale Lake. What a lovely venue for something. It's one of the great spots to visit round in the Yarra Valley and in our local area. I thoroughly enjoy it. So, yep.
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0: When I won the world's best doppelganger competition, I was beside myself. How did the basketball get wet? Well, the players were dribbling with it. And why shouldn't you trust stairs? Well, you know, they're always up to something. What did the left eye say to the right eye? Between you and me, something smells. Let's have a track now from one of Australia's great singer-songwriters in the country variety, Troy Cassadaly. And this is a song called The Things I Carry Around, which was a title track from his album that came out in 2016. And it's also the title of his autobiography. And Cassadaly said, after going over so much of my life for the book, it just started to come out of me and the album almost wrote itself. It's Troy Cassadaly, The Things I Carry Around.

That's Thunderclap Newman and their debut single, Something in the Air. It was a number one single for 3 weeks in the UK in 1969. The song has been used for films, television and advertisements and been covered by several artists. And the track was also included on the band's only album release, Hollywood Dream. Now, probably this will take us up to the news. This is Alanis Morissette and an acoustic version of Ironic.